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Good morning, good morning, good morning. Morning. It's gone 6 after 8 on this very first Sunday of June, the 7th day of June. And it's raining outside. It's a grey old day out there. It's getting like summer. Oh, we've had summer. Sorry, that was a fortnight ago. Sorry, I beg your pardon. Hope we find you in good form today. I hope you had a good week out there. If you did, turn the page. Look, it's a blank page. Everybody's on the same page. If you had a good week, we'll have a good one. If you didn't, we're still on the same page. We'll try our best to have a better one. It's Sunday. Let's have a great day.

0: You jump in the saddle, hold on to the bridle. 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

Harry Belafonte, jump on the line. Let's see what's happening weather-wise. Today will be cloudy and rather wet with outbreaks of rain spreading further eastwards. Right. The rain may turn heavy in some spots. Rain will clear from western parts through the evening, followed by showers and bright spells. Highest temperatures today, 13 to 16 degrees, with moderate west, south to southwest winds easing later to moderate. Tonight, a mix of clear spells, scattered showers, heavy near the west coast. Long clear spells elsewhere once the rain clears. A few mist patches. Lowest temperatures tonight, 4 to 8, in a light to moderate southwest to west winds expected.

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1: Hi folks, Paul McDevitt here, inviting you to join myself and Jimmy Stafford this Monday night for another edition of the Monday Night Sessions, in association with Emerald Guitars. On the show this week, we welcome the Himalayan House Band from Letterkenny. 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

That's Paul Brady, title tracker from the album Art Station. We're very tempted to play the whole album, you know. Forget about the gospel hour. Gotta give a big shout out to Ellie, who's 4, Katie, who's 3, and Molly, who is 1. And they look forward to the show every Sunday morning, especially the jingle. Good morning, good morning, good morning. Morning! Morning, Ellie. Morning, Katie. And morning, Molly. And morning, Mummy as well. Here's Nathan Carter. Sing along.

Nathan Carter playing that one for Ellie, Kitty and Molly and Mommy as well. And they all love good morning, good morning, good morning, morning. Sunday morning alarm clock. Sure, why not? You could be doing worse things. Right. Wagon wheel. There's a packet of wagon wheels. Hey!

0: Married Love to Me and You, Marvin Lee Day, and 2 out of 3 ain't bad.
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as a country version of There's a Guy Works in the Chip Shop. Where's his Elvis? You little liar. You little liar. He says he's Elvis and he swears he's Elvis, but he's not Elvis at all. He's a liar. Right, and I'm not sure about you. That's what Kirsty says. Right, got to say hello to Brendan, working hard this morning. McGinley's coaches on his way up the road. Wants to hear this one. From the Eagles, this is for you, Brendan. Good morning.

0: run, run. 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That's the sound of Stick Figure, and that's the remix version of Angels Above Me.
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That's where it ends. Sarah McLachlan and the Arms of an Angel. On the Gospel Hour, please say hello to Pat and Elaine McFadden in Stewarton in Scotland, from Charlie, Mary Kate and Aoife O'Donnell in Letterkenny. And also say a big hello to Audrey Nealis and Claddy. Good morning, good morning, good morning, Audrey. And this one's for all your family and friends.

0: That's my Uncle Jimmy Fortune, and a fantastic version of I Believe. I want to tell you about the Jive for June in aid of the Donegal Hospice. 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
0: Gotta say a big hello now to Anna and Sonny Gallagher from Joe and Marie. Good morning, good morning, good morning. And could you please play a request in the Gospel Hour for Chloe Moore from Lurgan Shanahan, Ballandrate. It was her birthday yesterday. Chloe, hope you had a great day. Happy 15th. Lots of love from your Granny Moore. And there's loads of kisses there as well.

bit of steel guitar in that. That's Chris Logue and Angels Flying Too Close to the Ground. Good morning, good morning, good morning to Mary, Catherine and Andrea checking in as always nice and early on a Sunday morning. And great list of singers and songs there. We'll try our best to get as many as we can on if we can. And let's say a big, big hello on this Sunday morning. Where's my mouse? Where's my mouse? That's the wrong hand. It's up two mouses. Is it two mice or two mouses? I think it's two mouses. I just want one mouse. Right. Here's Frankie Quinn, Take My Hand, Oh Blessed Mother.

That's Frankie Quinn. That's a song written by himself, Take My Hand, Oh Blessed Mother, a good one it is as well. Mary Jo's been in touch, says Aidan came home from the airport yesterday evening with McGinley's buses. Brilliant service. That's Mary in Letterkenny. Thank you for that, Mary. It's good to know that good service there that they provide. Please say hello to Margaret Thompson in Drumbull. Good morning to you, Margaret. This request comes to you this morning from Jenny. Right, let's do this. 30 days of good deeds. Yep, there's 30 days of good deeds in a global kindness aware campaign created by Mo Krishna Foundation. There are 30 days in June, and during these 30 days we're inviting people from all over the world to take part in something simple but powerful. That's spreading kindness. It could be walking a neighbor's dog, visiting an elderly person living alone, or making a cup of tea or coffee for your mum. No matter how small, take 10 minutes to think of someone else. And together, let's spread kindness right across the world. Once you've done your good deed, you can then donate to support the work of Mo Krishna Foundation. 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We know some of you will be shy and not want to post a good deed, but so many do post about a good deed they've received in their life. 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Together we can create a world where the heart beats as one. 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

0: Mr. Phil Coulter, and remember me, the man who was sitting in this very studio not so long ago along with Paul and Jimmy in the Monday Night Sessions, a real gentleman, and there he was with Remember Me. We'll take a break, we'll come back with this morning's spoken word. Reading for us this morning, Miriam Margolyes.
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0: Time for this morning's spoken word, and it's a poem that I personally get great comfort from. Hope you do as well. It's called Do Not Stand at My Grave and Weep, and it's read this morning by Miriam Margolyes.
8: Do not stand at my grave and weep. I am not there. I do not sleep. I am in a thousand winds that blow. I am the softly falling snow. I am the gentle showers of rain. I am the fields of ripening grain. I am in the morning hush. I am in the graceful rush of beautiful birds in circling flight. I am the starshine of the night. I am in the flowers that bloom. I am in a quiet room. I am in the birds that sing. I am in each lovely thing. Do not stand at my grave and cry. I am not there. I do not die.
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0: Beautiful poem, beautiful words, and you'll find that on a CD called Words for You, the greatest poems, finest voices, glorious music. And it's widely available online as well. That's Do Not Stand at My Grave and Weep, a poem by Mary Fry, F-R-Y-E, read this morning by Miriam Margolyes. And we'll have another spoken word, same time, same place, next Sunday morning. Morning from John Wallace. Good morning. You're early in the ball this morning, my friend. Any chance you could play Big Andy? Thanks in advance. If you're new to the program, Andre Roux, we just call him Big Andy in this program. No airs or graces here. We just say what we see. Right, let's say hello to Charlotte Galbraith. Please say hello to Margot and Tommy Rosny, Patrick and Siobhan Green, Rose McLaughlin, Dimplin McLaughlin, Mark Emmett and Joe Duffy, John Tweed, John Campbell, Anne-Marie, Molly Mills and Megan, and not forgetting Anna Lee as well. Good morning to you all. And we'll play Big Andy.

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1: For 36 years, one voice has carried across Donegal. In kitchens before dawn, on tractors in the fields, on school runs, hospital visits, match days, and the longest nights. Because Highland Radio was never just a radio station. It was and is your voice, your station. We were there when Packy Bonner stopped a nation's breath in 1990. When Donegal climbed the steps of the Hogan Stand in 1992 and again in 2012, we celebrated together.
2: No one would have said in 18 months' time or 2 years down the line that we'd be All-Ireland champions. Jim McGuinness, he has to be. He is the king of Donegal.
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1: 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When tragedy struck Chrysler, Highland Radio became a place for a community to grieve together.
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10: Just coming to 9:43, and before the little promo there, we heard Bing Andy. A lovely version of Highland Cathedral. Morning, Aidan. Hope all is well with you and Eileen. Big change in the weather this week. I hope you had a good, nice week. Any chance you can play Lady of Knock? Thank you. And this one comes from Peter Watson. Thank you, Peter, for that. Good to have you on board, as always, on a Sunday morning. Hope all is good in the hood, as they say. Please play a request for Theo O'Loughlin in Rafoe, who was 8 yesterday. Theo, happy birthday to you from your granny, Samantha McMullen, in Convoy. Wishing you all the very best and a very, very happy 8th birthday to you. As promised, here's Lady of Knock by Daniel.

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6: We'll be going over live to St. Eunan's Cathedral in Letterkenny for celebration of 10 o'clock morning mass. That's coming up later. But right now we say good morning. Great music as always, Aidan. Can you please play a song for all my family and friends and all the members of the Elvis Rockin' in the Hells of Fun? Start that one again. Breaking these teeth in for a horse, you see. Right. Good morning, Aidan. Great music as always. Can you please play a song for all my family and all the members of the Elvis Rockin' in the Hills of Donegal Fan Club? We're looking forward to seeing everyone on the 4th of July at the Waterfront Hotel in Dunloe. The big Elvis event, the amazing Kieran Houlihan, and the event will benefit Gemma's Legacy of Hope. And admission is €20, and that's cash only. And that's on the 4th of July in the Waterfront in Dunloe. Kieran Houlihan, that's a big event. And thanks, Aidan. Comes from Beatrice in Dunloe. Right, thanks, Beatrice, for that. I've got to say hello and best wishes to everyone taking part in the Foyle Hospice Walk, which is on today over the Peace Bridge. Comes from Anne. And let's see, happy birthday to Rosie Connolly and Rafo from Anne, Jim and family. Wishing you all the best, Rosie. Hope you had a great day on your birthday. And happy birthday, Rosie, from everyone here at Highland Radio, including Eileen and myself. Here's Elvis.

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6: Sean Ible the Vosca Down. 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
9: Everyone has bad times, bad days. But everyone has someone. It's just that sometimes

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A true friend. Someone who's there to put that smile back on your face just when you need it most.

That's Conal Gallen for the next Teardrop Falls. Play that one for Johnny this morning, who requested that. It's always a popular one on the Gospel Hour. And we'll say hello, and say hello to Lucy McNulty from Donnylip, Castlefin, celebrating her birthday today, from your daughter Roisin and son-in-law John. Wishing you all the very best, Lucy McNulty over there in Donnylip, celebrating your birthday today. Have a good one. We'll be going over live, as I say, to St. Eunice Cathedral in Letterkenny very shortly for 10 o'clock morning mass.

That's the celebration choir bringing this morning's Gospel Hour to a close. We'll stand up for Jesus. Welcome for live now to St. Eunan's Cathedral in Letterkenny for celebration of morning mass. Join us after mass for the rest of your Sunday morning, Murphy. But for me, for now, Aidan Murphy, I'll bid you all a very good morning and hand you over to St. Eunan's for 10 o'clock morning mass. I wish Gaelican. Highland Radio.

0: In the name of the head, Agus and Vic, Agus and Spirit Niu, Amen. Good on cheer on the live. I invite you to kneel for the beginning of Mass. You're very welcome to Sunday Mass, and this is the feast day of the Body and Blood of Christ, or Corpus Christi, as it is better known. A word of welcome to our visitors this morning, particularly those who are attending the Encounter weekend here in Letterkenny. The Mass today, on the first Sunday of the month, is largely in the Irish language, but you'll be well able to follow along. Avraite hon gomiusin an thafrin choi hiliru, thogumish arbaki hon givni. 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I hear the gia arena of lias, a gia a herelequerti, I hear the in the case of Christ. I hear the gia a unje mock on the head. Tis the hokin packy and down, gentrock roaring. Tis the hokin packy and down, glocklin or wee. Tis the tether here, yes and a her, gentrock roaring. Or is to a wanyas leafa, is to a wanyas cheerna, is to a wanyas roer the east of Christ, morenish and spirit new, in Lord J and the head. Amen. 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

The Church's faith in the Holy Eucharist, which we celebrate today and remind ourselves of more forcefully, has been there since the very beginning. The Lord himself, in preaching this doctrine, insisted upon it in no uncertain terms. When his Jewish listeners wondered how he could possibly give his bread, his body and blood to eat and drink, he insisted again and again, making more and more clear the nature of the mystery that he was to leave to his disciples in the Holy Eucharist. And in the end, when they shook their head and wondered who could possibly accept this and walked away, he invited his disciples also, "Will you also walk away?" Peter spoke up, "To whom shall we go, Lord? You have the words of eternal life." Later, when the Church established this feast day to mark this great mystery of our faith, it entrusted St. Thomas Aquinas, then a great theologian of the Church, but even in his own time recognized for his sanctity, to compose the texts of the liturgy, of the Mass which we celebrate today, and of the prayers that are commonly said by priests and religious throughout the world. One of them is known as the O Sacrum Convivium. It goes like this: "How holy this feast, in which Christ is our food. His passion is recalled. Grace fills our hearts, and we receive a pledge of the glory to come." In this short prayer, Thomas Aquinas sums up the essence of what we believe concerning the Holy Eucharist. First of all, it has its two natures. It is indeed real food. Food that is still sensible to our eyes, to our touch, and to our taste. But it is transformed entirely into food for our souls, the body and the blood of Christ, his soul and divinity, the entire reality of Christ. For he promised that when he returned to the Father, that he would stay with us. He stays with us in many ways, by the sending of his Spirit into our hearts through baptism, and by the continuous gift of his grace through the sacraments, and through the guidance of the words of truth in the preaching of the gospel by the Church. And above all, today we mark the mystery of his presence in the Holy Eucharist. Secondly, this great mystery recalls his passion. But when we say it recalls his passion, when indeed he asks us to do this in memory of him, it is not merely a recollection. It is as if the doors of history were thrown open, and we were standing there, indeed not only at the foot of the cross, but also in the mystery of the resurrection. For these two realities shine forth in the Holy Eucharist: Christ's crucified offering to the Father for the sake of our sins, for our redemption, and the pouring forth of his grace in the mystery of the resurrection, by which sin and death is defeated. Grace fills our hearts. This is the great mystery in which we live. My brothers and sisters, nothing that we do as human beings, and certainly as people of God's grace, can happen without the influence of the Holy Spirit. And God pours forth the grace of his Spirit, the whole life of God, his very holiness, into our souls through the Holy Eucharist, indeed through all of the sacraments of the Church, indeed
through the movement of prayer in our souls, indeed by the act of faith by which we acknowledge Jesus as Lord and Saviour, and indeed by our being part of the Holy Church. And we receive a pledge of the glory to come. This is the sum of all for which Christ has died and risen, and for which we hope. We carry the consciousness of our fragility, the passing nature of life, but also its sacredness and its beauty. We know the love that we have between us, and we learn through faith that beautiful as it is but a vague shadow of the love of God, which overcomes all love and is the source of it and is its fulfillment and consummation. We are made for love, not only here below, but for eternity. Love teaches us that our lives are destined to be without end. But this eternal life is only life if it is in union with God. And for our union with God, we need to strive for the holiness that belongs to God himself, for which he died and rose for us, for which he gives his Spirit, and for which he sustains us with his own body and blood. It is this for which we are destined, and for that reason he lets us taste it already here below, the mystery of his life, the beauty of his grace, the indescribable beauty of his holiness. This is the pledge of glory to come that we receive in the Holy Eucharist. So many come here sporadically with so little understanding of what they receive. We who are here faithfully must be sentinels of the mystery of the Holy Eucharist. The manner in which we receive, the manner in which we give thanksgiving, the manner in which we pray, the manner in which we come to adore and worship from one day to the next in the emptiness and beauty and silence of this holy place must manifest to others that here is found something quite extraordinary, beyond the explanations of human words or intelligence, a mystery of God that he has given us for our good and for our future glory. In the name of the Father, and of the Son, and of the Holy Spirit. Amen.

0: Schaust du mich vorhin hier anschreien? 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

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Eshear nohas come madinye in a gudger to shoot, on the scumonimid, says of us the glor, idanta yellow gojaw, Sri Christ Argiana, Sri Namronantu, Gachmahis, Eran Seal. 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I hint on plenty here, Darj Roru, Gis, Rehern Shirna Darjagus, Tashe de Vishna Ogunyara, Arnaher, a Tarnya, Guni for Daniel. But you get a react, when you enter the hall and hollow, more in your ear now. Our Naran Lehil, for doing you, I guess my doing you have Yaha, more a way in the dinner, dar of Yahe, I guess Nalik Shinigahau, as Searshin, O Alk. 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

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I hear that if you make a jock of form a yin, a carpershin and fop, like a slace of my anim.

for you the various activities for the cathedral's 125th Jubilee next weekend. So to begin with, this afternoon at 3 o'clock, weather permitting, we will have our Corpus Christi procession. The route is in the newsletter, and we encourage especially any families that have children who have made their first Holy Communion to join us for the procession. If you are wandering and joining from along the route and want to know if we're coming, just tune in to the webcam around 3 o'clock and you'll know if we are staying put in the cathedral or if we are bracing the weather. We encourage for next weekend, we have the Family Day, which is a great day, very well run by our Holy Family Mission, which we have had in the parish for a few years now, and they run very enjoyable and successful days meant for the whole family, from young to old, and parents included. So that's next Saturday. There's no charge. It's in the Pastoral Centre. Let us know at the parish office if you're taking part. We'd love to have you. There are a few slots still remaining during the night for the 40 hours devotion. So if groups of individuals want to keep vigil, or still some prayer groups, please contact the parish office by Wednesday. And the 40 hours will begin on Wednesday evening at 7 o'clock, it's the Feast of St. Columbkill, and will conclude on Friday at just after the 10 o'clock Mass with benediction about a quarter to 11. So we encourage you especially to join us for the beginning at 7 o'clock for a brief period of prayer and exposition, and then for the conclusion on Mass Friday at 10 o'clock, followed by benediction. Next weekend, we will have kind of a mini mission. We will have Father Patrick Cahill of the Holy Family Mission. Many of you will remember him. He's been here a few times and people respond very well to Father Patrick. So he will be preaching simply at all of the Masses beginning next Friday evening and into the weekend. So again, on Friday evening, please join us for the Mass at 7 o'clock for the beginning of our mini mission. And on Saturday evening, after the evening Mass, we will have a procession with the statue of Our Lady to mark the Feast of the Immaculate Heart of Mary, just out of the cathedral, around the car park and down to the grotto. Please join us. And on Saturday evening after the procession, our young adults are invited to a young adults event in the conference room with Father Patrick, the Holy Family Mission team, and Father Anthony. So please tell your friends and come along. And then on next Sunday afternoon at 3 o'clock, we will have the diocesan Mass with the bishop to mark the Jubilee of the cathedral at 3 o'clock. So we'd love you to join us for that Mass at 3 o'clock next Sunday afternoon. And just a reminder as well that the plenary indulgence, which has been granted by the Holy See to the cathedral for this year, is applicable for the whole year for any ceremonies that we attend here with the deliberate intention of gaining the indulgence. Make your confession regularly, say a prayer for the Holy Father with the Creed, and receive Holy Communion in a worthy state. And in that way, you can gain the indulgence. Egazigeru, Focal Buihesh, the Corelli, Teshit Eglocusos, the Nishfohanian Taudi, in Ebien, Intagriha, Agus La Moran, Egrehe, Galanta, in St. Vientian. So, Mila Buihas, the Verson, and Ave Gilish Dunian Shock, Achdona, Hedona, than V, Rina Biena, and Kyol Galanta, a Harin Shiver Foil Dun, and Naharlishi, Agus the Hanrota Tadolu, Hohelin, Agus the Mid Fear, we are the Eve, Agus the Sulukum, Gushiv Shkrish to my Inish, Rian Tauri, Expimedic Sulu Verisht, a me man forward, La Codu Day, Agus the Codu Wither. The Lord be with you. May Almighty God bless you. And Nanya Manahet, Agus the Vic, Agus the Spirit Niu, Amen. Tantar from Heart, Emigi Fuihihan, Buihas, Late Gia.

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Doing great work down there in the Donegal Hospice. Have a bit of crack as well with your jives. The more the merrier. Gotta say hello to Damien McGrath. Celebrated a birthday this week. Damien, happy, happy birthday.

0: That's Lauren Eva Rose and Three Way Love Affair. Bit of an elaborate out this morning to Damien McGrath up there, I believe, in Cian Mills' direction, and happy, happy birthday.
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8: Folks, you're listening to Aidan Murphy. 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

That's Elton and Dua Lipa. But now, from Australia, remix. Oh, Cold Heart. Big wedding this weekend, of course, Dua Lipa. Sounds to me something on a menu. Would you like a sauce with your Dua Lipa? I'll tell you about the Highland Radio Bingo Jackpot, now sitting at 1, 2, 3, 4, 5, 6, 7, 8, 9, 10, 11, 12, 13, 14, 15, 16, 17,000. 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
1: Yeah, this one's for the boys.
0: For the boys out on the roads. For all the travelling bands throughout the land.
1: This one's for the boys out.
0: And a wee birdie told me that Shane and Cramsey was playing at a birthday party last night. For a lovely lady. A beautiful lady. A wonderful lady. Eileen McFarland. Who celebrated her birthday. I want to wish you a very happy birthday from Eileen and myself and everyone here at Highland Radio. And we've got David James coming up for you. Eileen McFarland, happy birthday.

0: That's David James going out for one. Why are we going out for the one? Fella walks into a bar with a wheelbarrow full of tarmac. Says the barman, a pint of Guinness, please, and one for the road.
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0: Connor Chisholm, all the way from Omaha.
1: I love you.
0: Yes, I do. What a voice. What a guy.
1: I love you.
0: Top man.
1: Yes, I do.
0: Check him out online. Connor Chisholm. Got to say hello to... Who are we saying hello to? We're saying hello to John Wallace. That's who we're saying hello to. Hello, John Wallace. John Wallace says happy birthday to Sylvia Watson, Carly Bryant, Helen Friel and Margot Harkin, all celebrating birthdays. Katrina Kelly is celebrating her birthday, and Natasha Bartley and Warwick Bourne. Happy, happy birthday. John Wallace says good luck and all the best to the Tractor and Car Run in Ballyar. John Wallace also wants to say hello to all the Wilsons and relations and everyone in the post office working very hard. Rita and Darrell Connor and all the family and relations, Dermot and Marissa and Muirna Gallagher. Big shout out to Mark and Bobby McNulty. Hello, hello, hello. Marie and Joe Bovard. Rick and Isabel Lagan and all the family and relations and all the Chrysler gang saying good morning. Rosalina and Teresa Connolly and all the relations. Robert and Hazel O'Connor and all the family relations. Betty and Eddie McGinty. Hello, hello, hello. Hello, hello, hello. Gary and Josephine O'Donnell. Angela Murray, Kieran, the McCarns from Letterkenny. Stephen and Danny McConnell and all the relations. Say hello to Porky. And say hello to Eileen and Maeve. That's some John Wallace. Gotta say hello to Frank up there in Omaha. Frank wants to hear Old Dogs, Children and Watermelon Wine by Tom T. Hall. Now, there's a classic if ever there was one.

fool do you think I am? He said. I said, well, I didn't know. He said, I turned 65 about 11 months ago.

That's a great choice. Tomty Hall and Old Dogs and Children and Watermelon Wine. I always think when people choose a song, it's like taking a free kick from outside the penalty box. Goes into the top corner. That's when you do a good pick of a good tune. And thanks for that, Frank, up there. Noble, hope all is good with yourself and all the family as well. Debbie Sweeney's been in touch. Says, good morning, Aidan. Hope you're keeping good and love your great music as always. Hope you have a great day. And tune in tomorrow night for another Murphy's Golden Year. Here we go. One, two, three, four. One. I say.

But the 30 days of good deeds, yeah, there are 30 days in June, and during these 30 days we're inviting people from all over the world to take part in something simple, but very powerful, spreading kindness. It could be waking... It could be waking up your spirit of kindness, visiting an elderly person who's living alone, or making a cup of coffee for your mum. Could be walking the neighbour's dog. No matter how small, take 10 minutes to think of someone else, and together we can spread kindness right across the world. Once you've done your good deed, you can then support the work of Mokishla Foundation. Share your story on social media. Just put the tag on it, at 30 Days of Good Deeds, to collaborate on your post and tag, and we'll share it with the world. Also tag 3 friends and ask them to do a good deed to someone for 24 hours, within 24 hours, should I say. We know some of you will be shy and don't want to post your good deed. Is it a good world or a bad world? You tell me. A lot of badness going on, but there's an awful lot of goodness as well. So why not post your good deed? Or tell us about a post. And a post, a good deed that you've achieved in your life, and celebrate the person who did this good deed for you. Together we can create a world where the heart beats as one. 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Also want to tell you about, if you're looking for a great night out, then look no further than the Boogie Bash. It's coming to the Clannery Hotel in Letterkenny. It's next weekend, 13th of June. John Keith Fletcher, Oisin Kelly on the decks with the biggest hits from the 80s, 90s and the noughties. Expect massive throwback tunes, dance-offs, lip-syncs, fancy dress and plenty of surprises across the night. That'll be a good crack. A pair of boys, if ever there's a pair of boys. Keith Fletcher and Oisin Kelly. Whether you're into retro classics of the 90s, dance anthems or noughties favourites, this is your chance to hit the dance floor and party, party, party with your friends. 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Grab yours early to get ready to boogie at the Boogie Bash in the Clannery next Saturday, the 13th of June. Gotta say hello to Audrey Nealis and Claddy. Hi, Audrey. Wants to hear some Joe. Here's Joe.

0: Hi folks, Paul McDevitt here, inviting you to join myself and Jimmy Stafford this Monday night for another edition of the Monday Night Sessions, in association with Emerald Guitars. On the show this week, we welcome the Himalayan House Band from Letterkenny. Local singer and harpist Emma Martin will also be dropping by for a chat and a few tunes. Plus, we welcome Irish folk rap group The Roving Crows. That's the Monday Night Sessions, this Monday night, between 8 p.m. and 10 p.m. As always, right here on Highland Radio.
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0: and 12. Stay tuned to Highland Radio today. Don't forget the man himself, Bernard of the Harper Clan. The Harper Clan, yeah. Bernard will be here right here at Sunday lunchtime, bringing you right through with the very best of company. And as always, the very best of music. Here's a song close to my heart at the moment.
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0: Taken from the number one album, The Boys of Dungeon Lane, that's Paul McCartney and The Days We Left Behind. I must say I've been listening to that album quite a lot this week. Didn't like it at the start, but with all McCartney albums, he's a party thrower grower, as they say. Great stuff indeed from Paul McCartney. Stay tuned, Bernard Harper follows the news at 12 o'clock. I'll see you tomorrow night between 10 and 12 for Murphy's Golden Year. Thanks to Mark on the telephones this morning. Thanks to you for listening. Stay tuned to Highland Radio for Bernard, as I say. All that's left for me to say is my name's Aidan Murphy. You know who you are. From me to you, have yourselves a good Sunday. Good morning.
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Very good afternoon to you. Welcome along to the programme on this Sunday afternoon. Our thanks to Aidan Murphy. Thank you, Aidan. And Aidan back tomorrow night with the Golden Year. Safe journey home, Aidan, and enjoy the rest of your Sunday as well. Play on, Pally, play on, says the voices of Jack Kuhl and Derek Ryan. That was the opening offer for today. You can text, you can WhatsApp me, 086 60 25000. We'd love to hear from you this afternoon. Also, Mark is working with us, 91 25000, dial the digits. We'd love to hear from you as well. Helen O'Donnell, the nice and early. Thank you, Helen. Looking for the music of Nathan Carter. We will do that for you, Helen, and lots of love to you. And thank you for your text, as always. Let's keep the music going. Here's the brand new single from Sharon Nixon.

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1: For 36 years, one voice has carried across Donegal. In kitchens before dawn, on tractors in the fields, on school runs, hospital visits, match days, and the longest nights. Because Highland Radio was never just a radio station. It was and is your voice, your station. We were there when Packy Bonner stopped a nation's breath in 1990. When Donegal climbed the steps of the Hogan Stand in 1992 and again in 2012, we celebrated together.
2: When the history of Donegal has been written, the Battle of Croke Park on September the 20th, 1992, will be emblazoned across those pages.
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1: But our story was never only about the highs. When tragedy struck Creashla, Highland Radio became a place for a community to grieve together.
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song, what a voice. Of course, Lauren Eva Rose, a young lady to be looking out for in the country music scene, and the three-way love affair for Jim and Rosie McDermott in Stabban. And then there we had music from Cleona Hagen as well. So good afternoon to Jim and good afternoon to Rosie. It's always great to have you on board on a Sunday afternoon as well. And thanks a million for your text as well. Helen wanted to hear this young man. Of course, it is Nathan Carter and the Gypsy Queen. Kenny G and Olive will say a very good afternoon to them as well. Big fans of the music of this man.

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7: You're listening to Bernard Harper.

And we play that for the gentleman himself, Danny Calhoun in Ballandred. Danny, thank you as always for your text and tuning in on a Sunday and your kind words as well. You're a gentleman, so cheers. Big fan of the music of Michael English. Wanted to hear something from Michael this afternoon, so hopefully you enjoyed that one. Helen says, thank you for playing Nathan Carter, not a problem. Jim and Rosie says, thanks for playing Lauren, Eva Rose, and of course, Cleona Hagen as well. And hi there, Bernard, request please for the best wee chef and convoy from Millie. And can you please play Libby Douglas's new song? I will indeed. It's down to play. And I want to say a very good afternoon to LL. That's our Lifford listener. Now, I didn't forget about last week. I went searching and I was dabbling through music throughout the week. And I came across the song, not the singer, but I certainly came across the song that you spoke to me about last week.

took me a while to get it, but we got that version, and a good one it is as well. Clive Bruce and The Only Fire That Burns, and Hi to LL. Hopefully that song is the one that you were talking to me about last week as well. And thank you indeed for your kind words. Good to know you enjoy the programme as well. Molly Kelly and the Waterside would like to hear something by the late Dickie Rock. I certainly will do that. Leave that one with us. Philly Instaban checking in as always. Philly, good afternoon to you. Hopefully all is good with you and yours. And hi there, Bernard. Can you please play Four in the Morning by Brendan Quinn for Michael Conn, The Mountaintop. Really looking forward to the show as always. And I know it will be first class. So, Michael, thank you for that as well. I certainly will play that as well. John Wallace, good afternoon to you. And you'd like to say hello to Helen O'Donnell and Michael Coffin and all your friends, which there are many, J.W., the man who doesn't forget anybody at all.

He was taking the voice of Brendan Quinn and Four in the Morning. Michael Coughlin, Michael, good afternoon to you. And good afternoon to John Wallace, comes in from Helen O'Donnell as well. Good afternoon to Helen on the show. Not forgetting our good friend Bridget Sweeney. Bridget, lots of love to you today as well.

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4: You're listening to Bernard Harper.

Molly Kelly in the Waterside in Derry. Molly, good afternoon to you. Dickie Rock and the Candy Store in the Corner. Hello to Anne-Marie. You know Anne-Marie likes the music of Dickie Rock as well. And Bernie checking in, says looking forward to your Sunday sound check. Thank you for that as well. And good afternoon to you. Good afternoon to Audrey as well. Audrey, I promise you in part two of the programme, I'd feature the music of Joe. I certainly will do that for you, not a problem. And a big hello to John Charles McLaughlin from Church Hill, from Roma and James and Margaret and all the family in there in Glasgow. So hi to John Charles. And please wish Michael Holman a happy birthday. And it comes in from Violet and Carol. So hi to Violet and Carol as well. Was asked for this young lady earlier on. Here's a new one from Stacey Breen. Let's all sing together.

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3: We've done that's part one. I wrapped up already. And there we had Stacey Breen coming back in musically with her. Those Pretty Brown Eyes by Joe Dolan. And the Umbrella Song by Philomena Begley. That's the starters for part two of the programme. Lots of dedications and requests as well to get in the next hour as well. News from Highland Radio at 1 o'clock. Then we're back after that. Don't go away.

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1: Good afternoon with the Highland Radio News at 1 o'clock. I'm Ryan Brawley. The latest police recorded security stats report has been published by the PSNI and the NI Statistics and Research Agency. It details figures from security-related crime over the previous 12 months, broken down by council area. Gian McNamara has been looking into the Derry City and Strabane numbers.
2: The largest change was in arrests under Section 41 of the Terrorism Act 2000. There were 5 arrests in the 12 months to March 2026, down 9 from the previous 12-month period. Shooting incidents in Derry City and Strabane also fell over the same period, dropping from 4 to 2. The number of bombing incidents in the district remained unchanged at 2. Derry City and Strabane recorded the second highest number of paramilitary-style assaults in Northern Ireland, with 4 incidents. That figure was unchanged from the previous year and was second only to Belfast City, which recorded 8.
1: ATU are set to host a series of business masterclasses next week on leadership. One of these will take place at the Letterkenny campus on Thursday from 8 a.m. to 9:30. With more, here's Daniel Pitcher.
3: The seminar is being delivered in conjunction with the Letterkenny Chamber and aims to put emphasis on the importance of authenticity and integrity in the modern business environment. In a statement, ATU says it's an opportunity for leaders and managers to reflect on their leadership styles and how they can shape trust, culture and performance in their teams. Continuing, they say that there is a critical link between authenticity and strong governance, which underpins effective decision-making and organisational success. Head of the Development of Business Studies at ATU, Patricia Doherty, adds that the ability to lead with authenticity and integrity has never been more important. These seminars provide leaders with the opportunity to reflect, challenge their thinking and develop practical approaches to building trust, strengthening governance and ethical decision making, and leading with purpose with their organisations.
1: Gorda Hork-based McGinley Coach Travel are set to start in a new TV series. Produced by HG Productions for TG Cahir, it will capture the experiences of drivers, passengers and tour groups as they travel. During April, the company expanded their Dublin services, which added more than 40 extra departures per week to the previous timetable. In a social media post, they said that those wishing to get involved should contact HG Productions. Week 2 of the Leaving Cert starts tomorrow with students sitting Maths Paper 2 and Irish Paper 1. Students across the country sat Maths Paper 1 last week, with many taking to social media to discuss the paper's difficulty. Owen O'Leary, founder of the Tuition Centre and teacher at Kinsale Community School, says a difficult paper will be marked generously.
4: The good news for students is that there were, I'm going to say, some accessible parts, and the reality is this: those parts will be worth a lot of marks when it comes to the marking scheme. The reality is a hard paper must be marked generously. That's the way it has to go, because there has to be the bell curve that they expect at the end.
1: Over 1 million people gathered in Madrid this morning as Pope Leo made his way to an open-air mass. People waved flags and shouted "Long live the Pope" as he made his way through the city. He arrived in Spain yesterday, beginning a week-long visit, during which he is set to meet with abuse victims and migrants. Justice Minister Jim O'Callaghan is the best performing member of the Cabinet, according to a new poll. Ireland Thinks research for the Sunday Independent shows he's trailed by Health Minister Jennifer Carroll McNeill. The poll finds Dara Cleary, Peter Burke and James Lawless are among the worst performing ministers. Political correspondent with the Sunday Independent, Conal Thomas, says the data shows a boost for the Social Democrats.
5: What we're seeing in this poll is the Social Democrats, and there's real, it seems, momentum behind the party at the moment, to use that sort of tired phrase, but there is. And they've gone up 3 points to 12% in this poll. Now, that's a record for them. The previous record was about 11% 3 months ago.
1: And the weather: outbreaks of rain this afternoon. The rain will clear from western parts through the evening, followed by showers and sunny spells. Highest temperatures of 13 to 16 degrees with moderate south to southwest winds, easing light to moderate later. A mix of clear spells and scattered showers tonight. Lowest temperatures of 4 to 8 degrees in a light to moderate southwest to west wind. It'll be a bright start to the week tomorrow with sunshine and showers. Towards the evening, cloud will start to increase from the west with spells of rain and drizzle. Highest temperatures tomorrow, 12 to 16 degrees in moderate southwest winds, fresh along western coast. That's all for the newsroom for now. Back with news again at 2 o'clock. The obituary notices for this Sunday afternoon, June the 7th. The death has occurred of Hughie McGinty, Sally, Drimdarry Doonan, Cohen. Huey will repose at his home from 5 p.m. today. His remains will leave his home at 10:15 a.m. on Tuesday for 11 a.m. Requiem Mass in the Church of Our Lady of Perpetual Succour, Glenfinn, with burial afterwards in Kilwara Cemetery. The funeral mass can be viewed on the parish webcam. Rosary nightly at 9 p.m. Family time from 11 p.m. to 11 a.m. and on the morning of the funeral. A shuttle bus will operate from the Reeling Bar car park. The death has taken place of Mary Bridget Marie McMonagall, née Kelly, 40 Peacock Road, Sion Mills, and formerly of Cavanaleigh Strabane. Reposing at Quigley's funeral home today from 6:30 p.m. until 8:30 p.m. Funeral leaving the funeral home tomorrow at 6:30 p.m. to the Sacred Heart Church, Derry Road, to repose overnight. Requiem Mass on Tuesday at 11 a.m. Interment afterwards in St. Joseph's Cemetery, Glenmornan. The Requiem Mass can be viewed live via the parish webcam. Donations in lieu of flowers, please, to Woodmount Nursing Home Residence Comfort Fund, care of Quigley Funeral Directors, Newton Place, Strabane. The death has occurred of Kathleen McHugh, née McGeady, Mullagh, Ruskie, Roscommon, Newton Cunningham. Reposing at Levy's Funeral Home, Scrimmoge, today from 5 p.m. to 7 p.m. Funeral Mass tomorrow at Our Lady of Mount Carmel Church, Ruskie, at 11 a.m., followed by burial in Burt Cemetery, arriving at approximately 4 p.m. Donations in lieu to Mayo Roscommon Hospice, care of Rogers Funeral Directors, in recognition of the kindness and care shown to Kathleen in her time there. House private, please. The death has occurred of Annette Devlin, Creetland, St Johnston, and formerly of Drumuckla Rafoe. Annette will repose at her late residence in Creetland, St Johnston today until 9 p.m. Family time on the morning of the funeral, please. Funeral from her late residence tomorrow morning at 10:40 a.m, travelling to St. Baheen's Church, St. Johnston, for 11 a.m. Requiem Mass, followed by burial in St. Columbus Church Cemetery, Dermahal. Family flowers only, please. Donations in lieu, if desired, to Conanny Day Services and Alzheimer's Society Donegal Branch, care of any family member, or Kelly's Funeral Directors, Rafoe. The death has taken place of Mary Strain, née Callan, formerly of Corraduri Convoy. Her remains will repose at the home of her daughter Caroline and son-in-law William McKinney, Listillian Letterkenny, from 2 p.m. today. The funeral will leave from there tomorrow at 1:15 p.m. to St. Ninian's Church Convoy for 2 p.m. funeral service, followed by burial in the family plot in the adjoining graveyard. Family flowers only, please. Donations in memory of Mary to Archview Lodge Nursing Home Comfort Fund, care of any family member or Terence McClintock Funeral Director. The death has taken place of Mary McIntyre, née Harris, 447 Milltown Convoy. Her remains will repose at her home until 9 p.m. today. Rosary at 9 p.m. Funeral leaving from her home tomorrow at 10:30 a.m, going to St. Mary's Church Convoy for 11 a.m. funeral mass, followed by burial in the family plot in the old graveyard. Family time, please, on the morning of the funeral. Family flowers only, donations in memory of Mary to Brindley Manor Nursing Home Patients Comfort Fund, care of Terence McClintock Funeral Director. The death has taken place of George Harkin, Lower Glebe, Clonmany. Funeral leaving from his home tomorrow at 1:30 p.m, going to St. Mary's Church Clonmany for Requiem Mass at 2 p.m, with burial afterwards in the adjoining cemetery. Family flowers only, please, donations in lieu if desired, to St. Colmkill Village, care of any family member or Comiskey Funeral Directors. House private, please, from 10 p.m. until 11 a.m, and family and friends only on the morning of the funeral. Funeral Mass can be viewed live on churchservices.tv. The death has occurred of Jeremiah Maya Carr, Old Town, Fanid. Requiem Mass tomorrow at 11 a.m. in St. Mary's Church, Fanavolte, followed by interment in the adjoining graveyard. Family flowers only, please. Donations in lieu, if desired, to Letterkenny University Hospital Patient Comfort Fund, care of any family member. The Requiem Mass will be recorded and will be available to view on the McAteer Funeral Director's Facebook page later on Monday afternoon. The death has taken place of Marie McCaughan, née O'Connor, 2 Hazelwood, Derry Road, Strabane. Funeral leaving her home tomorrow at 11:30 a.m. for Requiem Mass in the Sacred Heart Church, Derry Road, at 12 noon. Interment afterwards in the adjoining cemetery. Family time, please, from 10 p.m. to 11 a.m. and on the morning of the funeral. The Requiem Mass can be viewed live via the parish webcam. For family information and more details regarding wakes and funerals, please go to highlandradio.com. 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

very welcome back into part two. As promised, the music of Joe Dolan and those pretty brown eyes. Hi to Caroline Lyons. Caroline, good afternoon to you. Good afternoon to Rita as well. Rita, thank you for your text as well. And Audrey and Clary, good afternoon to Mary Green as well. Love the music of Joe and those pretty brown eyes. A good one it is as well. And I want to get over here to say hello to another good afternoon, Bernard. I'd like to hear Philomena Begley in the Umbrella Song. Hi to Francis Quinn in Larry Kenny, Tom Fitzpatrick and Michael Fitzgerald in Kelly Briggs. And hi to Anne and Bernie and White in there in our draw. Comes in from Paula, Claire and Maureen and Patsy Need Keeney. And they're all in Glenties. You may need one of these today.

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the music of Gene Watson and Count Me Out. Just as I played, hit the play button on that, I get a message from Vicky in Fife. Says, hi Bernard, been listening all afternoon. Hopefully you can play one of my favourites, and that is one of your favourites as well. Favourite artist, and so the music of Gene Watson and Count Me Out. So hi to Vicky in Fife. Margaret, good afternoon to you as well. Thank you for your message, and you wanted to hear the music of Gene Watson, which we have done for you. Hi to Marie McDevitt in Lifford. Hi Bernard, would you please say hello to my good friends Leah and Zina and Trudy and Gene. Big hello to Brianne, Teresa and Michael McAdams. Hello to Gerald and Isabel Ray. And good afternoon to Clayton, Nina McCain and Damien and Angela and the kids as well. Coming in from Marie McDevitt, she says, well, how's things? She says, that's a day for ducks. That's a day for sitting in the house and looking out, eh? Hi to Marion Clark and Derry. And we can't forget about the girls. That's Mary, Catherine and Andrea. They're all in Desert Martin. What goes on? Agnes Kelly, good afternoon to you as well.

goes on. And that's the title of it, What Goes On. In your mind. From the voice of Mike Denver, hi to the girls and Des and Martin, Marion, good afternoon to Marion as well. And not forgetting Agnes and Convoy. Hi to Marie from the famous Chippy and Muff, and you'd like to be say happy Sunday, great music, say hello to Helen and John. Hi to Helen and John, good afternoon to you both. Comes in from Marie, and hi to Marie and Ryan as well. Hopefully you're all doing well. And Jim McDermott, thank you for your little message as well. And Josephine Campbell, hi to Josephine. Josephine, I haven't received any music from them yet, so when we do, I certainly will add them and get Jodie add them into the system first. So good afternoon to Josephine Campbell as well. Caroline Lyons, good afternoon to you once again. Good to be thumbs up. Good to know you enjoy the music as well. Helen D, Helen Doherty in Buncrana. Hi to Helen. Hi to John as well. Good afternoon to you both. And thank you, Chris, the singer for the song, The Only Fire That Burns. Clive Burns was the singer, so that's the man you're looking for. So hopefully that will help you out there. Good afternoon. Can you please play Willie Nelson? And There You Are. I certainly will do my best for you. And hi to Tommy Graham in Remelton. Please play Johnny Tilston, Poetry in Motion. And happy birthday, rather, to Olivia Harvey in Cornwall. And it comes in from Anne and John and the family. And please play something nice for Olivia on her birthday. We will indeed, further down the line, play a nice request. Just want to do a few hellos, in case thinking people were forgetting about them. John Charles McLaughlin, hello to you once again. Comes in from Roma and Joe and James and Margaret and all the family in Glasgow. And please wish Michael Holland happy birthday from Violet and Carol in Liss Monaghan. And happy wedding anniversary to your daughter. That's Catherine and son-in-law Emmett Ryan. And there from Knock and Ballybuffet comes in from Catherine's mummy and daddy. That's Bridie and Hugh O'Donnell in Convoy. So happy wedding anniversary there. Lots of love from Bridie and Hugh and all of us here at Highland. Let's hope you have a great day as well. Bernard, hopefully you're keeping well. Can you please play something by Alan Jackson from Fionnuala in Burt? Hi to Fionnuala. Good to hear from you today as well. Can you please say hello to Paul Gallen from Melton? And can you please play The Cold Windy City of Chicago? Comes in from George Ford and George in Melton as well. I have this one lined up. Hi to Leah McIntyre.

0: Claudia Buckley. Hi to Liam McIntyre and Glengard, and When the New Wears Off of Our Love. Hi there, can you please play Big Tom for a Clonmany listener? Have played Big Tom already. Sorry you missed it. Played it in part one. You played My Umbrella just after 1 o'clock. Can you please tell us who's singing it? It's driving us mad. Don't let it drive you mad. Don't let it drive you mad. It was Philomena Begley. It was Philomena Begley who was singing the Umbrella song. And hi Bernard, it's Colleen here from the Cherry Tea House B&B. First time texture to your programme, which you're really enjoying, and you're looking for a song by Lauren Eva Rose. And yeah, I certainly will play that little song. It's a beautiful song as well. I'll play it after this. Don't go away.
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song. What a voice. Lauren Everose, Colleen. Good afternoon to Colleen. That's the song you wanted. 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She sure has. That's Lauren Everose. Don't forget, Jive for June and Aidha Donegal Hospice. 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And there you go, that's Jive for June. So get on your dancing shoes and Jive for June. So hi to Joe as well. Maybe Joe might do a bit of jiving over June as well. Joe, thank you for your text as always. MG in Dunloe, lots of love to you and all the family. And thank you very much indeed for your kind text at the start of the programme. I do appreciate your support as well over many, many years now. So cheers for that as well. And Helen says, thank you indeed for playing my songs today as well.

of Jerry Guthrie and One Step at a Time. And good afternoon to Joe on the programme. Joe, as always, good to hear from you, and hopefully we get another song in that you asked for earlier on today as well. Hi, Bernard. Can you please wish Paddy Gallagher up the Black Mountain in Malinhead a very happy birthday? Uncle Paddy is 80 today, 80 years young. Paddy, happy birthday to you. Sending lots of love and miles and kisses and hugs from your sister Rita and your niece Margaret Murray. Murphy, I beg your pardon, in Liverpool as well. So they're all thinking about you, Paddy Gallagher. Happy 80th birthday, the young Paddy Gallagher. Lots of love from your sister Rita, who's sending lots of loves, hugs and kisses across the miles, especially for you today, and Margaret, Margaret as well in Liverpool. I do Margaret as well. So there you go. Happy man, Paddy. If you know him, send him a happy birthday wish, will you? And he's only young. He's only 80 years of age. Harry, there you are. Here is Willie Nelson. I was asked for this one earlier on, and it's a wee favourite of Vicky's as well. Willie, sing for us here at Highland.

0: guys, David James here, and we're asking you to push back the kitchen table, dust off your dancing shoes, and join us for our Jive for June campaign, all in aid of the Donegal Hospice. 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

Shuni Cramsey, and a good one it is as well. The Late Night Conversation was asked for that one earlier on as well, so we're getting there with some of the music. I apologise in advance, we may not get all the songs in today, but Danny Kalhunga sent to say thank you for playing, always playing my request, and loving the programme. So Danny, thank you for that as well, appreciate that. And hi to Jimmy Jennings, who's looking forward to the Daniel O'Donnell concert in a few weeks. No better man to entertain you as our Daniel, and enjoy. So Jimmy, hi to you on the show today as well. And can you please play Long, Long Before Your Time? Hi to Bernadette on that one. And thanks a million for playing my song today, says Helen. And she says she enjoys the programmes and all the shows as well. So Helen, thank you for that as well. I appreciate it. And

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4: And you're welcome back into the programme. A few requests just to get through before I leave. I said, I do apologise if I didn't get your songs in today, but I did try my best. City Emery in Castledare, good afternoon to you, City. As always, thank you for listening. I appreciate your company. I've been told you're listening to every show that we do here in Highland, so thank you for that as well. A wee request, please, for Sergeant Jack Beattie, and hi to Sergeant Jack, the young man himself. He's doing good, hopefully. And Bernard, please say hello to his mum and dad. That's Ruth and Kenny as well. That comes in from Jimmy, and Jimmy's in Samuel. So good afternoon to you, Jimmy. And Sergeant Jack, hopefully you're keeping well. And lots of love to your mum and dad, Ruth and Kenny as well. Margaret goes in to say thank you for playing the all the songs today. Really enjoyable programme. So cheers for that as well. And Bernard, request please for Dolores and Richie and Derry. And if you've anything, be Amy Meehan. And I promise you, the next day I'm back, I'll feature the music.

music of Amy, but good afternoon to Dolores and good afternoon to Richie as well, listening in Derry. The old clock on the wall's waiting us once again. And hi to Jimmy. Jimmy, if you could get that email to us, I'll pass it on to Joe and he'll get it onto the system first, because I was checking there and I don't find any of his music. So Jimmy, do that for us, please. Thanks to Mark for his help in the programme as well. Don't forget Mark and Kieran are here with the Highland Radio Sports directly after the news at 2 o'clock. Until the next time at Highland, do take care, and as always, thanks a million for the use of your radio. Bye-bye.

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1: Good afternoon with the Highland Radio News at 2 o'clock. I'm Ryan Brawley. New figures for security-related crime have been published by the PSNI and the NI Statistics and Research Agency. The Police Security Stats Report details figures from the previous 12 months broken down by council area compared to the year prior. Jane McNamara has been looking into the Derry City and Strabane numbers.
2: The largest change was in arrests under Section 41 of the Terrorism Act 2000. There were 5 arrests in the 12 months to March 2026, down 9 from the previous 12-month period. Shooting incidents in Derry City and Strabane also fell over the same period, dropping from 4 to 2. The number of bombing incidents in the district remained unchanged at 2. Derry City and Strabane recorded the second highest number of paramilitary-style assaults in Northern Ireland, with 4 incidents. That figure was unchanged from the previous year and was second only to Belfast City, which recorded 8.
1: A Donegal-based coach company are set for a new TV show. McGinley Coach and Travel will be under the spotlight in a new series produced by HG Productions for TG Cahir. It will show the experiences of drivers, passengers and tour groups on their journeys. The company recently went under an expansion, adding 40 extra departures per week to their Dublin service. In a social media post, they said that those wishing to get involved should contact HG Productions. Seminars in leadership are set to take place at ATU next week. On Thursday, the Letterkenny campus will be the venue from 8 a.m. to 9:30. With more, here's Daniel Pitcher.
3: The seminar is being delivered in conjunction with the Letterkenny Chamber and aims to put emphasis on the importance of authenticity and integrity in the modern business environment. In a statement, ATU says it's an opportunity for leaders and managers to reflect on their leadership styles and how they can shape trust, culture and performance in their teams. Continuing, they say that there is a critical link between authenticity and strong governance, which underpins effective decision-making and organisational success. Head of the Development of Business Studies at ATU, Patricia Doherty, adds that the ability to lead with authenticity and integrity has never been more important. These seminars provide leaders with the opportunity to reflect, challenge their thinking and develop practical approaches to building trust, strengthening governance and ethical decision-making and leading with purpose with their organisations.
1: Europe has sufficient jet fuel for the summer, according to a trade association representing airlines. Concerns have been rising around fuel shortages for planes due to the conflict in the Middle East. The International Air Transport Association, AGM, and summit is currently taking place in Brazil. Regional Vice President for Europe, Raphael Schwartzman, says fuel levels in Europe should be okay.
4: What we have seen is at the European level, the expectation is that fuel for the summer will be available. That has been the assessment that we have seen at the European level. Obviously, these assessments, we estimate that it has 4 to 6 weeks validity to constantly update and make sure that that is the case. But so far today, looks like summer in Europe should be okay.
1: The Justice Minister has been found to be the most popular member of Cabinet, according to new figures. Ireland Thinks research for the Sunday Independent found Jim O'Callaghan was trailed by Health Minister Jennifer Carroll McNeill. Voters also ranked Dara Kaleri and Jack Chambers among the best performing ministers. Conal Thomas, political correspondent with the Sunday Independent, says the data also looks positive for the Social Democrats.
5: What we're seeing in this poll is the Social Democrats, and there's real, it seems, momentum behind the party at the moment, to use that sort of tired phrase, but there is. And they've gone up 3 points to 12% in this poll. Now, that's a record for them. The previous record was about 11% 3 months ago.
1: And the weather: outbreaks of rain this afternoon. The rain will clear from western parts through the evening, followed by showers and sunny spells. Highest temperatures of 13 to 16 degrees with moderate south to southwest winds, easing light to moderate later. A mix of clear spells and scattered showers tonight. Lowest temperatures of 4 to 8 degrees in light to moderate southwest to west winds. It'll be a bright start to the week tomorrow with sunshine and showers. Towards the evening, cloud will start to increase from the west with spells of rain and drizzle. Highest temperatures of 12 to 16 degrees in moderate southwest winds, fresh along west coast. That's all for the newsroom for now. 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
8: Welcome along to the Highland Radio Sports Desk for the first time this Sunday afternoon. My name is Kieran Cannon, myself and Mark Gallagher, co-presenting Highland Radio Sunday Sport. This is the 7th of June. Hopefully, we're all finding good form. If you want to contact the show today, maybe there's something we're not covering or something you'd like to let us know, 08660 25,000. Not the busiest of Sundays from the sporting point of view, so plenty of music suggestions at welcome today as well. It is the Monster Hurling final day. Cork against Limerick. 2 minutes gone in the opening half. It's a point apiece. Dermot Healy, he's after getting the equalising score there for Cork in that one. Remember last night, there was also a provincial final in the World of Hurling last night. It was the Leinster Hurling final. Galway beating Dublin at GAHQ. It finished Galway 429, Dublin 415. And prior to that, Leash beating Carlow in the Joe McDonagh Cup decider, also in Croke Park in the World of Hurling last night. And the ladies' football today in the TG Cahill All-Ireland Senior Championship, 1 o'clock. This is a round one in Group 3. Mayo taking on Dublin. This one got underway, as I say, at 1 o'clock. I can tell you, the latest we have from this one is into the second half. 4 minutes gone in the second half. It's Dublin leading by 1. Dublin 1-5. Mayo 7 points. Kerry taking on Tipperary in the same competition. Meath against Galway. We'll keep you updated, regular updates on that one as Highland Radio Sunday progresses throughout the afternoon. From a Derry point of view today, TG Cahill All-Ireland Junior Championship Round 2 clash. Derry taking on Antrim at 2 p.m. So we'll have wee updates from that match very shortly for you as well. All County League here in Donegal today. Division 1, we have a featured game today. A top clash we have for you. The Bourne Road and Terman. Updates from this one. Last year's league champions Terman hosting in form Kieran Donnelly St. Junans. That one getting underway at 3 p.m. Our man there is Paul Kelfordy. We'll have regular live updates from that one. 4 Masters are on the road today. They travel to bottom of the table at Neave Mora, that one at the Banks at 3 p.m. as well. 4 results to tell you about last night in Division 1. Glenfinn got the better of Gweedore, 111 to 110. That goal coming in the opening half for the host in that one. Glenfinn operating well, it has to be said, in the top tier of the All County League this season. In Towny last night, Kiltiar got the better of Aoire Ballyshannon, 117 to 1 goal and 14 points. Matthew McLean chipping in with 5 points for Mark Swinney's side. The veteran, the midfielder, Kieran McGinley, he got 4 points for the Towny side. That goal, it came from Brian O'Donnell. Dunlow recording a home victory over Glen Swally, 220 to 15 points, while at the Bridge in Dunfanaghy, a strong second half from Niamh Connell. And this one had finished St Michael's 114, Niamh Connell 219. Owen McGettigan, 9 points for Martin Regan's side last night. Certainly a strong second half performance there. Division 2 now, 2 games taking place today, fresh from their All-Ireland Gaeltacht success last weekend. Fanad Gaels are hosting Ardra at 3 p.m. Fanad looking for 2 points in that one to secure their safety for next year, certainly to ease the relegation worries. Milford, meanwhile, they are hosting Red Cues also at 3 p.m. 4-5 results last night in the same division. Niamh Paddy Giscaigheen went to Falkara, picked up the 2 points, 114 to a 15 point victory over Clonmacnoise. Kiondona beating Bundoran in his own, 124 to 1 goal and 2 points. Arne Doherty, he kicked 1-4 for Breton Doherty side last night. It finished Niamh Columba 321, Buncrana 1-7. The men from Glencolum Kill, they were beaten a number of weeks ago by Burt, but certainly they are the form side in Division 2 this season, and one would suggest they're going to return to Division 1 for next season. In Fintra last night, Kitty Beggs beat Burt 213 to 29. Jack McSharry, the former county panellist, kicking 1-4. Ryan Cunningham, he's good at the soccer, he's great at the Gaelic as well. 7 points for the Fishermen last night. While in Downings, Nadunov 116, Malin 3 goals and 12 points. What about Division 3 today? 2 games. Now, Rossa are hosting Neave Breach at 3 o'clock. Neave Breach in good form this year. Neave Alton, Dunkinelli, they are hosting Neave Partick of Lifford, as I say, 3 p.m. throw-ins for those games. 3 results in Division 3 last night. Mauville beating Perigo 2-12 to 1-12. Robert Emmett's a 1-point victory over St Mary's of Convoy, 114 to 16 points. And St Noel's, another defeat for the Mount Charles men. Orris, long journey, coming away with the 2 points. Orris, 222. St Noel's, 3 goals and 15 points. That's as you are in the local world of Gaelic games this Sunday afternoon. A little bit later on today, we're going to hear from our regular athletics correspondent, Patsy McGonigal. Always good to catch up with Patsy. I wasn't here last week, so good to catch up with Patsy a little bit later on today. As I told you to start of the show, Mark Geller is with us today. Mark, how you keeping?
9: I'm all right, Kieran.
8: No tennis today.
9: Well, the French Open final's on. I haven't been playing tennis, but the F1 in Monaco is underway. There are a few laps in, and I had a big disappointed head on me there, Kieran, because I'm a big Max Verstappen fan. He was starting in second in the grid, and he stalled, and he didn't even get away. So Kimi Antonelli leads the Monaco Grand Prix, Lewis Hamilton second, Charles Leclerc third. No Monaco Grand Prix for Max Verstappen in the Red Bull. And I'll bring you more on the Monaco Grand Prix a little bit later. 78 laps or about 4 or 5 laps in. So I'll be back to you with more later. As for the French Open final, Alexander Zverev is the hot favourite at Roland Garros this afternoon. They're just about to go out on court at Roland Garros, and it is Alexander Zverev against Flavio Caboli of Italy. That is in the men's singles final at Roland Garros. Yesterday, of course, Mira Andreeva getting over the line, getting her first Grand Slam ever, 19 years old, and she got her first Grand Slam title yesterday. She beat Maya Kvalinska 6-3, 6-2 to take the French Open women's singles title. And I'll be bringing you all the latest in the French Open final and that F1 race in Monaco throughout the afternoon.
8: Mark, we're talking off and we will on there very shortly. We'll just give it a wee mention now. Are you looking forward to the World Cup?
9: Yeah, it's good to have football on over the summer, isn't it? I'm not too sure these friendlies that have been played, I'm not too sure about the pitches and the, you know,
8: the time as well.
9: The World Cup looks a bit shabby. Do you know what I mean? The pitches, you think of the FIFA World Cup and you think that it should be the pinnacle of the sport, but like, you know, the pitches that they're playing on at the minute just seem a wee bit shabby, and the heat doesn't make it look great either. But we'll see. Of course, like, the World Cup's great. 48 teams, I'm not really sure how I feel about that. I think it's probably too many. Probably too many dead rubbers for my liking.
8: Canada. I got Canada in the sweepstake at work. And do you think we'll win it?
9: Don't chat to me about a sweepstake. I got USA as well, so yeah. Not wouldn't be my pick. What are you thinking? Who do you think might have a good chance of going all the way? There's probably
8: Brazil. I don't know, they're far from favourites. Brazil or Spain for me.
9: Spain, I was going to say Spain.
8: Spain are probably favourites, but don't rule out Brazil, in my opinion.
9: What have you got England? I don't think England will be near the mix. I think, I'm not an expert, but England couldn't win the World Cup when they had 7 or 8 of the best players, but now they don't have anywhere near 7 or 8 of the best players in the world, and I don't think they're going to be anywhere near, to be honest with you. I think it'll be the likes of your countries that have actually won the World Cup recently: Argentina, France, Spain to an extent. I think they're the three teams that will be up there.
8: Germany, no.
9: Well, they'll always be there or thereabouts. So the likes of Germany and Brazil will be always in your quarterfinals and semifinals. But we'll see. England at the moment, I don't think I have a strong enough squad picked. So yeah, we'll see.
8: The listeners across the Northwest, send your predictions and put your name on the text as well for the crack. Text or WhatsApp 086 60 20 5000. The Miners of Derry had a big victory last night in the All-Ireland quarter-final. Briffney Park Cavan was the venue. Derry 2-12, Roscommon 1-9. We're going to hear from the Derry Minor manager, Kieran Glacken, in the next couple of minutes on Hen Radio Sunday Sport. And just in case you missed it yesterday, Cork beat Meath. Tyrone got the better of Galway, and Kildare beat Kerry 4-12 to 2-13. So the semi-finals for the All-Ireland and the Minors: Cork, Tyrone, Kildare and Derry. two Ulster teams there. And don't forget, in the Tier 2 competition, Donegal had a victory over Down yesterday. So Ciar Lacy's side is in the All-Ireland minor final, Tier 2 final. They're going to play it live. Not too sure when that game is. When I find out, I'm going to let you know. We're going to finish this Baldwin of the World of Golf. Rory McIlroy is down to level par. That's on day 3 of the Memorial Tournament in Hoyho, the Hollywood native shot a round of 71 and is 10 shots off the lead, which is held by both the US JT Poston and not forgetting Ryan Jarrod as well. What about Shane Lowry? He's 2 under par on the 16th. Time for a commercial break. We're going to hear from the Derry minor manager, Kieran Glacken, after these.
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8: Now, the quarterfinals of the TG Cahir LGFA, or sorry, round 3 of the TG Cahir LGFA matches are taking place today. Mayo are taking on Dublin in the early game. I can tell you, it's currently the second half in this one, and it is Mayo, they're trailing. Dublin are 3-10, Mayo 10 points, 48 minutes gone in that particular game. That one going underway at 1 o'clock. What about Group 2, Round 1? Kerry are taking on at Tipperary. It's an all monster affair in this one. And I can tell you, it's currently Kerry 1-4, Tipperary still to register a score on that one. Sheafra O'Shea, captain, she's after getting the latest score for Kerry. 13 minutes gone and that one. Meath are taking on a Galway today. We hope to have an update on that one very shortly for you. Derry taking on Antrim in the Junior Championship. We'll be updating that one very shortly. Okay, for the next few moments, our focus is on yesterday because the All-Ireland Minor quarterfinals took place yesterday. The last one of those was last night at 7 o'clock. At finishing Breffni Park, Derry 2-12, Roscommon 1-9. Here's the Derry Minor manager, Kieran Glacken, after the game.
15: Kieran, we stood at the back of O'Donnell Park talking about a week's turnaround and what it meant and what you needed to do. But I have to ask you now, he's completely turned it around. How and what were the key things for you?
16: Well, I suppose it feels like a long week because it wasn't the nicest feeling walking out of Letterkenny last week, having a probably didn't go to plan the second half at all, but it's been a long week. But to be fair to the boys, like they bounced back really, really quickly, and we sort of had an idea of how they come back and how they trained this week that it didn't hurt them, and they were ready to, they really wanted as a group, they really wanted to not be defined in 10-15 minutes at the start of the second half, which ultimately lost the game last week. So we met last Sunday, we talked about that there, and we really targeted them all week for getting the performance up to the level it needed to be and doing themselves justice and having no regrets. And I suppose that performance was showed all those things.
15: Did you try and bury that 10 minutes, or did you watch it to find out what went wrong, or how did you approach it? because it's difficult. Do you dwell on it or not?
16: Well, I think the important thing that we found was that we had to show the boys that we weren't as poor as we represented ourselves in a short period of time, and how we had so many goal chances in the first half, how they got a couple of, someone got a couple of easy scores, and how the start of our second half really didn't do ourselves justice. So we did talk about it, but then we had to very quickly park it and look towards Roscommon, because we knew we had a really good opportunity, and it was a massive prize getting to us finally. They were guaranteed in the quarter final, so we parked it quick and we moved on. We trained well this week, and it's a good group. There's a good character in the lads, and I'm really pleased for them as a group, because they've worked hard since we come together. I'm just really pleased for them that they're able to get a performance and get themselves on the North step forward in the All-Ireland semi-final.
15: The first 20 kickouts of the game from both keepers, I think, is 116. So that was massive, I suppose, is an understatement for what it did for your performance today.
16: Well, we were 100% in our own kickouts in the first half, and probably
15: I think you got 5 out of their 9.
16: Yeah, and I suppose it's almost a game of kickouts and possession, what you can do with it in between. And if you can't win your kickouts, you're leaving yourself a lot of work to do. So we really went after this week trying to make sure we were much better in our kickouts. And like we know Michael's a fantastic goalie at a shot stopping, and we're really lucky to have him. And we worked really hard in getting his kickouts to that high level, and luckily he was brilliant there.
15: The group itself, I saw a wee moment where you were chatting to the lads in the middle of it, and I'm sure you're over the moon, but to be in charge of that group and to be now in the last four, I think it's Cork you play it now, so you have something to get your teeth into and I suppose something to look for now.
16: Oh, exactly. It's going to be a huge game. I think Cork won very, very comprehensively today, and I know Cork came through Munster. They beat Kerry a few times along the way, and again beat them after extra time in the final. So like, Cork are a huge, big physical team, and it's going to be a huge task. But as you say, Michael, it's something to get our teeth into. We've 2 weeks to get ready for it. The past 3 weeks have been exhausting, coming from Donegal final to the day, game on game. So we've 2 weeks to rest for a few days and then get our teeth into Cork for another semi-final, which is something nice to look forward to.
15: The final point, take the football and ability of your group. As a group, as young cubs, like, they came today to play the Connacht champions, and I think you touched on last week, they beat these earlier in the year or something, or possibly, so they knew what they were coming into, but like, they just played as if they weren't a minor team, if that makes sense.
16: Well, I suppose
15: if you know what I mean.
16: I don't like referring back to last week, but I suppose we really just wanted the boys to do themselves justice, and we really wanted the boys to get the performance to a level that they can do, because there's loads of good footballers in that team, there's loads of good characters, there's a good mix of toughness, speed, all the things that make a good team, and we just were very hopeful that they would get the performance and do themselves justice. And we talked about not having any regrets and making sure that they didn't leave their minor career behind them, and I think they really done that today.
8: That is Kieran Glacken, the Derry minor manager, speaking with Michael McMullen after yesterday's victory over Roscommon. And just to repeat, the last four, Cork, Kildare and two Ulster teams, Tyrone and Derry. When I have fixture details, I will let you know. After 5 p.m. today, we're going to have a little bit of nostalgia talk with former Finn Harps manager Charlie McGeever. What a great story this man has to tell. And we'll be getting his views, so we will, on the current state of affairs and the GAA as well. Remember, he was highly involved with Clonmel Commercials. They won the Munster Club Championship a number of years ago, and Charlie himself played for the Donegal under 21 side. He may have played a number of senior games for the Tyrconnell County as well, so we'll be chatting with him. If there's any wee questions you'd like me to touch with Charlie, 086 60 25,000.
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13: Highland Radio Weekend Sport with Kieran Cannon and Mark Gallagher. Yeah.

Yeah, taking you back to 1997, July to be precise. Hard to believe that one is so, so long a time ago. Almost 29 years ago. American boy band, the Backstreet Boys. Everybody at as we approach 28 minutes past 2 o'clock. Hopefully you're enjoying today's show. Plenty of music on today's show, by the way. And between 4 and 5, we're going to have 2 in a row from Westlife. So what's your favourite Westlife songs? And I already did ask you, get your predictions into me regarding the World Cup this year. If you got a preference, just for a little bit of crack, put your name on the text as well. Who do you think is going to win this year's World Cup? Hi, Kieran, can you please play music by Ed Sheeran? That comes in from a great Highland radio man, Aaron McShane. Aaron, we're going to get that one played between now and 3 o'clock today. So hopefully you don't mind sticking by until then. Who do we have lined up next for you? We have some Michael Jackson now, an old classic in Highland radio. Here's Billie Jean. Do get in touch, by the way. Text or WhatsApp 086 6025 000. 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

0: guys, David James here, and we're asking you to push back the kitchen table, dust off your dancing shoes, and join us for our Jive for June campaign, all in aid of the Donegal Hospice. 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
7: Now, a wee upcoming event to tell you about Kiondonna Football Club. 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It takes place Saturday the 11th of July. The venue there is the wonderful Ballyleffin Golf Club, Old Lynx. So that's taking place on the 11th of July, and the timesheet is now open. So to find out more information regarding this great event, phone 074-93-76-119. So if you're a member, it's €25 each, and if you're a visitor, it's €60 each. Maximum handicap, men 28, ladies 36. So if you want to hear more information regarding this, do contact the phone number that I just read out. And if you missed that, contact us here and we'll repeat that phone number. Now, ongoing sporting action today. Not much to tell you about, but what's currently taking place is three matches in the TG Car All-Ireland Senior Championship. We're going to begin with the early match. Mayo taking on Dublin. This is Group 3, Round 1. And this one got underway at 1 o'clock today. And the full-time whistle has gone. Dublin beating Mayo today at finish. Dublin 3-12, Mayo 12 points. A big victory for Dublin. Donegal will be taking on Dublin next weekend. So a

0: big match there for the young ladies footballers of Donegal. Kerry are LGFA action as well today. They're taking on a Tipperary, I can tell you, and that one. I got underway at 2 p.m. by the way, and the latest that we have in that one, it was just approaching half time. Kerry led 2-9, that's 15 points to Tipperary's 1 point. Emma Morrissey, the Tipperary full forward, scored the only point so far in that encounter. Meath taking on Galway in what's probably match of the day and LGFA matters. Meath hosting Galway today. First half, 15 minutes gone. Meath 1-3, Galway 3 points. So Meath leading by that goal, 3 point lead for the Royal County of Meath and that one. Maybe you have time on your hands today, maybe you'd like to see a local action in the All County League in Donegal. So I'll read out the fixtures for you today. Two matches in Division 1, bottom of the table, Neave Murray are hosting Four Masters at 3 p.m. Also at 3 p.m, that's our featured game here on Hill Radio Sunday Sport. Burn Road is the venue. Last year's league champions, Terriman, are hosting and form St. Eunan's. Kieran Donnelly's side going well this season. And as I say, Pádraig Hillfort, he's our man there at the Burn Road from 3 p.m. Division 2 today, two matches, both at 3 p.m. Milford are hosting Red Q's. And there's a big match today in Fannad. Fannad Gaels, fresh from the All-Ireland Guild of Success last weekend, are hosting Ardra. Fannad, of course, struggling in the league. They certainly weren't struggling last weekend. They were great form last weekend. If you didn't see it yet, Michael Sweeney's two-pointer on Monday. Certainly, I described it in Hen Radio last weekend as score of the match. And it actually was voted score of the weekend. So well done to the versatile veteran midfielder. In Division 3 today, two matches taking place. Now Rossa are taking on Neave Breach at 3 p.m. At the same time in Dunkinelli, Neave Pádraig are hosting Neave Alton are hosting Neave Pádraig of Lifford. Now to some horse racing news. Now, we lovely interview now to play for you. It's 10 years ago since Joseph O'Brien began training racehorses. And over that time, he has just trained over, what it is, 1,500 winners. Yes, he trained 1,500 winners in that 10 years. 33-year-old O'Brien, who rode two Epsom Derby winners as a jockey, he spoke to Dave Keener about the highlights so far of his success-filled training career that includes two Melbourne Cups and an Irish Derby. With Letterkenny jockey Dylan Brown McMonagall on board, O'Brien won the Epsom Oaks on Friday of thundering on and was third in the Epsom Derby yesterday. Dylan Brown McMonagall was on board James J. Braddock. Here is Joseph O'Brien, the successful trainer, speaking with Dave Keener a short time ago.
1: Joseph, 10 years ago this weekend you had your first winner. 10 years on, 22 Group 1 winners, 22 Grade 1 winners over jumps, just over 1,500 winners. It's been some journey so far.
2: It has, Dave. I suppose time goes by fast in this game. You're always looking at the next weekend. Yeah, it's been a great run so far. We've had the support of some great people on the ground in terms of our ownership, our staff and our jockeys, and it's been a real privilege working with those that we have been, and we're excited about the future.
1: Do you remember your first time coming in here with the saddle under your arm, going out to saddle one?
2: Yeah, I do. Obviously Gorn is our local track, so it was lovely to start off our career, I suppose you could say, here. Nearly, my three siblings nearly rode a winner for us all on the first day, but yeah, it was a great day, and things have gone smoothly since then.
1: And everybody says you remember your first one. Do you remember being in the stand or where you watched the first winner?
2: To be honest, I don't. I normally watch the races here on the screen inside. But yeah, listen, it was great. It was a great first day with the license, and not as easy as that, to be honest. You know, obviously we had plenty of time to build up towards the first day, so get a dose of reality pretty quick in this game, and we did that too. But the horses, generally speaking, have always ran good, and had a great season so far this year, and hopefully we can keep it rolling heading into what is an important time.
1: Go back to the Melbourne Cup. 24 years of age, you're bringing a horse over to the far side of the world. That in itself is takes some doing, just because the journey involved, the travel involved, it's difficult for people. But talk me through that journey for you in terms of the horse going over there, getting the Australians into the horse and winning the race.
2: Yeah, I suppose the horse was owned by Lloyd Williams and Nick Williams and some of their friends who obviously are based there and they're synonymous with the Melbourne Cup, so it was great to have their guidance and assistance

0: The process, you know, obviously it was very special to be travelling to Australia to have a runner in a race like the Melbourne Cup. Of course, it's one of the biggest races in the world on the flat, and to win it was a huge thrill. Far exceeded our expectations, really, in our first crack at the race, but it was hugely special, and we've been lucky enough to be able to go back there and run the race again. It's a special carnival and a special race.
1: And I suppose when they're unexpected, they're almost sweeter if there's no real pressure involved.
0: We're hopeful of a good run on the day, but you know, when you go that far and there's so many variables, you never know. But it was a special day and a special time, and we look back on it very fondly.
1: Do you, in a sense, feel that you're wearing a green jersey when you go abroad to those big races abroad in America? You've Group one winners in America, France, England, and Australia.
0: Anytime you travel internationally, first thing, you always meet some Irish people that are based in all over the world, working in racing, whether it be training or riding or working with the horse. And there's no doubt that you feel the little bit of expectation or pressure that just because a horse comes from Ireland is expected to do very well. So it's a real privilege to be able to compete at international meetings. Hopefully we can do for years to come.
1: Talk to me about winning the Breeders in America.
0: Hugely special day winning the Breeders' Cup. Obviously growing up there, it's one of the, if not the biggest racing carnival in the world. Special place, memories, but also the history of the big horses that race there since its inception. And I think, in terms of our Olympics, when it comes to America, the Breeders' Cup is the meeting, and just to compete there is special. The build-up to the races and to win there was kind of beyond our wildest dreams, to have had a filly good enough to go and do that so earlier in our career.
1: Would the Irish Derby rank up there, Latrobe, when he won, when Dunica rode him?
0: Yeah, look, of course the Irish Derby is such a special race, but for Dunica to ride the horse and give the horse such a fantastic ride on the day, I would say that was my best day as a trainer. First of all, you know, the race, our home derby, and for Dunica, obviously, my brother to win on the horse, that was the day for us, I think, so far.
1: Do you remember something specific about that day, or was it just a case of when he got over the line, were you allowed to enjoy it?
0: I remember everything very clearly, and there wasn't much pressure on us because he was one of the outsiders on the day, but it was quite an emotional day, to be honest, and I'm not a very emotional person, but that really was, yeah.
1: What drives you?
0: I suppose what drives everyone in this game, winners, Dave, and you want to win the next day and the next race. Sadly, or the great thing about this game is, you know, what happened yesterday is forgotten very quickly, and the most important thing is what happens today and tomorrow. So we're very keen to always be focused on the next day, the next big day, and the next big weekend, and the pursuit of the next winner is what keeps us going.
1: Do you get a bigger kick, or as much of a kick out of training as a relatively ordinary horse at a small fixture, or a big winner at a big meeting?
0: Well, I suppose a trainer's job is to maximise the ability of each horse, and so for some horses that's winning a little handicap in the middle of the week, and for some horses it's winning a group race on the weekend. So we get a big kick out of training winners, but ultimately winning Group One races is what, you know, we do it for, and that is what we strive to do every year.
1: Yeah, I thought you cut your teeth training jumping horses to a degree. You've slimmed those down, but the ones that you have, they're very good horses, and you bring them to the best fixtures. I would have thought, on a personal level, to train home by the lead, to get them back to win the Stairs at Cheltenham this year, that must have been a special day.
0: It really was, and for Sean O'Driscoll and his family who bred the horse and have been with him right the way through, as an 11-year-old to come back and run maybe two career best efforts, it was a real testament to our team at home, and a testament to the horse's soundness and aptitude for racing.
1: The fact that your mum was there, your sister, your grandmother was there. Great photograph that Pat Healy took of all the generations there straight after the race.
0: Yeah, it was very special to have a lot of our family there. Obviously, they wouldn't always be in Cheltenham, and that made it extra special.
1: What's next on the horizon in terms of international racing for you?
0: I suppose, as you rightly say, Ascot is the next big meeting outside of Ireland, after Epsom this weekend. And then the American season really gets rolling into the late summer. And then once you get after that, you have your Australia and your Middle Eastern races coming on stream. So we're excited about next week and the week after and the week after, and that's what this game is all about.
1: Is there any downtime?
0: We haven't been taking a huge amount of downtime in recent years, but we're working on it.
2: That's a great interview there. Dave Keenan caught up with Joseph O'Brien. Every time I hear Joseph O'Brien, I obviously think on Dylan Brown McMonagall. Great weekend for Dylan Brown McMonagall. Remember, he was on board Thundering On. That was on Friday night, a winner. And third yesterday, he was on board James J. Braddock. Don't forget, after 3 p.m. we're going to be focusing in the All County League here in Donegal. Our featured game is in Division 1 today. It is Terriman hosting Inform. St. Eunan's Park Calvary will be reporting for Highland Radio Sunday Sport on that one. And there's another game in Division 1 today we'll be keeping a close eye on. Bottom of the table, Neave Mora, low in the horses. They're entertaining four masters.
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0: On Business Matters this week, I'll hear from Letterkenny man John Logue about social enterprises and his appointment to a government advisory group. Plus, India Kennedy tells me about her new role with the Irish Fish Producers Organisation in Brussels. So join me, Chris Ashmore, for Business Matters on Sunday after the 6 o'clock news.
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0: Highland Radio's Boogie Bash is taking over the Clannery Hotel on Saturday the 13th of June, and tickets are selling fast. 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
6: Good afternoon with the Highland Radio News at 3 o'clock. I'm Ryan Brawley. A West Tyrone MLA has raised the issue of parents having to travel significant distances to access specialist educational needs provision for children during a meeting of the Stormont Assembly this week. Sinn Féin's Declan McAleer said this was disruptive to young people in a question to Education Minister Paul Given. Mr Given said he has put a plan before the Executive Office to remedy this. He added his plan will allow for work with early providers.
7: The Minister agreed that this is very disruptive for young people and is at odds with the Department's statutory responsibilities under the Rural Needs Act and other equality legislation.
8: For us to be able to do more and expand that provision, I've identified a need of $75 million. That's currently before the Executive. I trust that the First Minister will clear that paper so that we can have a decision to allow that funding to be released to my department, and then that will enable me to work with those early providers that the Member has referenced in not just West Tyrone, but in other constituencies that require this support.
6: A Donegal-based coach company is set to feature in a new television series. McGinley Coach and Travel will be the focus of a new programme produced by HG Productions for TG Cahir. The series will follow the experiences of drivers, passengers and tour groups as they travel on journeys across the island. The company recently expanded its service, adding 40 extra departures each week on its Dublin route. In a post on social media, McGinley Coach and Travel said anyone interested in taking part in the programme should contact HG Productions. New figures on security-related crime have been released by the Police Service of Northern Ireland and the Northern Ireland Statistics and Research Agency. The latest police security statistics report outlines incidents recorded over the past 12 months and compares them with figures from the previous year, with the data broken down by council area. Jane McNamara has been examining the latest figures for Derry City and Strabane.
9: The largest change was in arrests under Section 41 of the Terrorism Act 2000. There were 5 arrests in the 12 months to March 2026, down 9 from the previous 12-month period. Shooting incidents in Derry City and Strabane also fell over the same period, dropping from 4 to 2. The number of bombing incidents in the district remained unchanged at 2. Derry City and Strabane recorded the second highest number of paramilitary-style assaults in Northern Ireland, with 4 incidents. That figure was unchanged from the previous year and was second only to Belfast City, which recorded 8.
6: Canadian Prime Minister Mark Carney will visit Ireland next week. He'll meet Taoiseach Micheál Martin in Dublin in what will be the first official visit of a Canadian Prime Minister to Ireland in nearly a decade. Mr Carney will then travel to Mayo, where he'll meet President Catherine Connolly. In a statement, his office says he'll focus on deepening the long-standing cultural ties between both countries, as well as expanding ties across agri-food, digital innovation, AI, pharmaceuticals and climate. A series of leadership seminars is set to take place at ATU next week. One event will be hosted at the Letterkenny campus on Thursday morning, running from 8 o'clock to 9:30. Daniel Pitcher has the details.
10: The seminar is being delivered in conjunction with the Letterkenny Chamber and aims to put emphasis on the importance of authenticity and integrity in the modern business environment. In a statement, ATU says it's an opportunity for leaders and managers to reflect on their leadership styles and how they can shape trust, culture and performance in their teams. Continuing, they say that there is a critical link between authenticity and strong governance, which underpins effective decision-making and organisational success. Head of the Development of Business Studies at ATU, Patricia Doherty, adds that the ability to lead with authenticity and integrity has never been more important. These seminars provide leaders with the opportunity to reflect, challenge their thinking and develop practical approaches to building trust, strengthening governance and ethical decision-making and leading with purpose with their organisations.
6: Leaving Cert students return to exam halls tomorrow as week two gets underway with Maths Paper 2 and Irish Paper 1. Last week's Maths Paper 1 prompted plenty of reaction from students, with many describing the exam as particularly challenging. Owen O'Leary, founder of the Tuition Centre and a teacher at Kinsale Community School, says students shouldn't dwell on exams they've completed.
11: They will have got far more marks than they feel, because they remember the part where they didn't get something right. But they mightn't remember the early parts, like question one, where they got that and was 9 marks. And the harder part about the difficult bits about the tuning the piano could be worth fewer marks. It's time to focus on paper two, which is tomorrow.
6: And the weather: outbreaks of rain this afternoon. The rain will clear from western parts through the evening, followed by showers and sunny spells. Highest temperatures of 13 to 16 degrees with moderate south to southwest winds, easing light to moderate later. A mix of clear spells and scattered showers tonight. Lowest temperatures of 4 to 8 degrees and light to moderate southwest to west winds. It'll be a bright start to the week tomorrow with sunshine and showers. Towards the evening, cloud will start to increase from the west with spells of rain and drizzle. Highest temperatures tomorrow, 12 to 16 degrees in moderate southwest winds, fresher along the coast. That's all for the newsroom for now. 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
14: Coming up very shortly, we're going to head across to the Bourne Road. Termin taking on St Union's today. Remember, that's a meeting between last year's league winners against informed St Union's this year. Union's are managed by Kieran Donnelly. Can't help but think the championship meeting between the two sides last year in Convoy as well. Will that have any bearing on today's encounter? What about the Monster Hurling final today? It's always a huge day. Cork against Limerick. 9 men has gone this second half. It's a close encounter. Cork 213, Limerick 113. So it's a 3-point advantage to the rebel county of Cork on that one. The latest score: it is a free, it is a point, and it is scored by corner forward Alan Connolly, the man from Blackrock, getting the latest score in that game. We're going to have some updates as well for you. We'll keep you posted regarding the LGFA matches today in the Senior Championship. We'll keep you posted on that one very shortly indeed. All County League Division 1 today. Another match in Division 1. Neasmurra, bottom of the table. They're entertaining Four Masters. That one is at 3 p.m. I did tell you about the match at the Bourne Road. Division 2, two matches taking place today, both just getting underway. Fannin Gales against Ardra. Milford are hosting Red Cues. There's a delayed start at the Bourne Road between Termin and St Union. So in the next 10 minutes or so, 5 or 10 minutes, we'll be heading over to Páraic Helvellyn for the first update in that match. Division 3 today, two matches to tell you about. Now Rossa entertaining Neave Breach, and Neave Alton taking on Neave Patrick of Lifford. What I'm going to do now is, because there's not too much sport today, I'm just going to recap the action last night across the three divisions last night. Glenfinn got the better of Gidor, beating them 111 to 110. That Glenfinn goal coming in the first half. Kilcare beat Ayr Ballyshannon last night by 3 points in Tierney, 117 to 114. Matthew McLean chipping in with 5 points. Brian O'Donnell scoring the goal for Mark Swinney's side, veteran midfielder, certainly leading by example. 4 points from Kieran McGinley. He's going strong for Kilcare. Made his debut way back in 2006. Dunlow 220. Glen Swally, 15 points, is how it finished at Rosses Park last night, while at the Bridge. And Dunfanaghy, a strong second half performance from Niamh Connell, seen them defeat St Michael's 219 to 114. Owen McGerrigan, 9 points for the former county panellist in that encounter. Clonainly, 15 points. Niamh Patrick Iscaigheen, 114. This is Division 2. Caledonia beat Bundoran, 124 to 112. Niamh Clumber, certainly keeping their promotion a push alive with a home victory over Buncrana, 321 to 17. Arndorty, 1-4 for the former county star in that encounter. In Fintra last night, Killybegs beating Burt, 213 to 29. Ryan Cunningham, the former Finn Harps underage star, chipping in with 7 points for Porrick Bunner's side. Jack McSharry, he was a McKenna Cup panellist a number of seasons ago for the Tyrconnell County, he scored 1-4 for Killybegs. And Downings, 116. Mallon, 3-12. Victory for Mallon on the road last night. Division 3 results yesterday evening. I've seen Movella get the better of Pedigo. A goal in it at the end. 2-12 to 1-12. 1 point in it in Castle Finn. Robert Emmett's 1-14. St Mary's of Convoy, 16 points. While St Noel's beaten at home last night. It finished St Noel's 3-15. Others, 2 goals and 22 points. Lots of examples each week, and you're probably fed up me saying this stage, but GAA in his own certainly growing from strength to strength. LGFA matters today. Remember earlier on today, we seen Mayo, they were entertaining Dublin at finish. Dublin 3-12, Mayo 12 points, so a victory for Dublin in that one. Kerry taking on Tipperary today and the LGFA matters. An all-monster affair today, and I can tell you, into the second half. 21 minutes gone in the second half in this one. One-way traffic. Kerry 2-15 at Tipperary, 2 points. Meath against Galway in the third and final match in the LGFA today. The latest we have in this one, it's half-time. It's Meath 1-6, Galway 9 points. Nothing separating the sides at half time in that one. And then the junior LGFA championship today, I'm struggling looking for a result between, or looking for a half time update between Derry and Antrim. And if I get a full time result a little bit later on, I will let you know. Anything else happening in the world of sport this Sunday afternoon? Mark will be along a little bit later on to tell us about the motor sport today. And yeah, that's us. That's us up to date. Not much happening in the world of sport this Sunday afternoon. After 4 o'clock, we're going to hear from our athletics correspondent, Patsy McGonigal. After 5 o'clock, I'm going to have a conversation with Charlie McGeever, the former Finn Harps player and manager. Remember, he guided the club to an FAI Cup final back in 1999, and I think they may have finished 1 point off the European spot back the same year, 99 as well. So looking forward to that. Mark Gallagher is here.
15: Yes, Kieran, just an update on the French Open final in tennis. Alexander Zverev has cruised to a first set against Kaboli. So that the first set finished 6-1, and Zverev a game up in the second set. So Kaboli will need to up his game to stay with Zverev. Zverev obviously coming in as the hot favourite, the German. So let's have a look at the F1. It's very much as you were from the beginning of the race. After Max Verstappen crashed out, it left Kimi Antonelli ahead. Lewis Hamilton now is second, and Charles Leclerc is third, with George Russell fourth, and Isaac Hadjar making up the top five. There's 53 laps gone in Monaco, so when that race is over, I will tell you who's won it, Kieran. But at the minute, Kimi Antonelli absolutely storming to what would be his fifth Grand Prix win in a row, and that would extend further his lead at the top of the Drivers' Championship. Around about 23 or 24 laps to go, so I'll be back later to tell you who won.
14: Thank you, Mark. I have been telling you about as all squared half time between Meath and Galway in the LGFA match. We can head over now for half time report. Jonathan Higgins is watching this one.
16: It's half time in Bective in the Tijacara Ladies Football Championship, where it's all square. Meath 1-6, Galway 9 points. It's been a change of venue and delayed throw in for this Group of 4 round 1 game. There's been so much change and transition on the Meath setup since last year's All-Ireland final appearance. Their captain, Neil Callaghy, utilised the breeze in the opening minutes with the first two scores of the game, one of which was a two-pointer. Things got even better for the home side in the 11th minute when Orla Finnegan punished a poor kick out to convert the first goal of the game. Galway, though, got their running game going and started making inroads in the Meath defence. On the stroke of half-time, Olivia Dively, with her fourth score of the game, levelled the sides. Half-time score, Meath won 6, Galway 9 points.
14: Thank you very much to Jonathan Higgins from Bective to the Bourne Road in Terriman Division 1. All County League, last year's league champions at Terriman up against the Inform at St. Junan's. Watching this one for Highland Radio, Sunday Sport. It's the one and only Páraic Helferty. Good afternoon, Páraic.
17: How you doing, Ciarán? You're very welcome here to the Bourne Road in Terriman, of course. St. Junan's near neighbours coming down to take on Terriman in this All County League Division 1 tie. And well, Ciarán, it's been a very lacklustre affair in the first opening 7 minutes or so. There hasn't been a score as of yet. Unions, of course, have controlled a good bit of possession in that first opening 6 or 7 minutes or so, but haven't got an opportunity to put the ball over the bar. They've just kicked another wide there coming off the boot. I think it was Luke McGuinness who kicked that one, but just staying with things here currently, just looking at the St. Union side today. Big news that Sean Patton might have been lining out for St. Union's. He is not, unfortunately, for our Donegal listeners who might have hoped and been hearing that Sean was playing here today. But looking at that Union side, we've got Ronan McGeehan at 1, Peter Devine at 2, with Keelan Ward at 3, Josh Hayes at number 4, Noah Barrett at 5, with Ciarán Tobin at number 6. At 7, it's Owen Winston. Winston, Luke McGuinness at 8, Owen McGeehan at 9 had an opportunity in the first opening couple of minutes to score, but his shot went out to the left and wide. We also have Jordan O'Dowd at number 10, 11 is Dylan Dugan, 12 is Noel O'Donnell, and currently Patrick McGinnigan at 13, Oisin Scanlon 14, and Philip Doherty at 15. Now looking at Keelan McDade's side, well, of course, coming into this one without their usual goalkeeper, Emmett is currently out on this occasion. And well, in comes Dara Russell at goals. Emmett McGinnigan at number 2. At 3, it's Connor Cassidy. 4, it's Owen Gallagher. And as we just potentially have the first opening score of this encounter. And it is, of course, coming from the boot of Dylan Dugan there. So the first point here, registering for Ciarán Donnelly's side, of course, coming in to this encounter on serious form currently, and well, they have a point scored on the board. They are in with a little bit of a breeze here in the Bourne Road, Ciarán, and just coming back to that particular side of Terriman, we've got Owen Gallagher at 4, Patrick Fagan at 5, at 6 is Kevin McGinnigan, at 7 is Rory McGrenra, at 8 is Rory Cullen making his debut at midfield, Bobby McGinnigan at 9. At nine, in beside him. At 10 is Sean James Sweeney. Ryan McFadden at 11. At 12, Gary McGinnigan. 13 is Darren McDade. 14 is Jack Elkern. And Ciarán Cassidy at number 18, the playing right half full forward there as well. Now, one particular big flash moment was there was a huge opportunity for Terriman into the fourth minute of this encounter. Ryan McFadden found himself in a little bit of space. Had to beat the St. Union's keeper, Ronan McGeehan, but a really good save by McGeehan. But currently, with just over 9 minutes on the clock, it's St. Union's, the travelling side here today to the Bourne Road, who have got that all-important one-point lead currently. So a point for St. Union's, no score to Terriman. Just 10 minutes gone here. Páraic Helferty live for Highland Radio Sunday Sport from the Bourne Road.
14: Go, my Hagel Páraic, returning to you very shortly. I'll find another update on that match, and I will be looking, trying my best to get other updates from other matches across the three divisions today as well.
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1: On the line is Paddy Kelfley. I know he's a massive fan of Jimmy Buckley, but hopefully he likes the Wenger boys as well. The Bourne Road, first half, tournament against St. Junan's. It's back to Paddy.
2: Yeah, thanks very much, Kieran. You're very welcome back. 19, nearly 20 minutes on the clock, and it's St. Junan's who have just scored their third point from Oran Winston there. So it's 3 points for St. Junan's, no score for Terman as of yet. It's been a very, very cagey affair. St. Junan's control a lot of the possession here currently, but here comes Terman. Have they got their first opening score of the half? They have indeed, and it comes from Kieran Cassidy. Has caused some problems for that St. Junan's defence in the first opening half. But Junan's will be, it's probably the happier of the sides here today, Kieran, because they have dominated possession. But it's all about scores. And, well, look, the scoreline suggests that Junan's have scored 3 points. Terman have scored one, but a lot of the ball has been controlled by St. Junan's and their middle third, really holding possession, not taking it into contact, moving it. But I suppose Terman haven't really got into this game so far in the first opening 20 minutes or so, but they have come to life. They have an opportunity here from Big Jack Elkin. The ball's been put in over the top, but the goalkeeper has come out, Ronan McGeehan, and claimed that one, Kieran, and St. Junan's are away with the ball. One thing St. Junan's, I suppose, will be a little bit worried about. Terman have got in behind that full back line and have created chances. The first opening chance was on the fourth minute of this encounter with Ryan McFadden, but a really good save by Ronan McGeehan. And then Terman got in behind in the 16th minute once again. A crossfield ball by Kieran Cassidy almost found the boot of Gary McGettigan, but once again another good save by Ronan McGeehan. But it's a real tight tussle affair here at the Bourne Road. And if you just want to stay with us, Kieran, here's St. Junan's once again. They have possession through the hands of Oran Winston. Winston has to go back out once again, and it's a really tight affair. And Junan's holding possession. Owen McGeehan has it here currently. They're just outside the edge of the D, and an opportunity for St. Junan's maybe to extend that lead. But with just over 21 minutes on the clock, you're live from the Bourne Road in Terman. It is Junan's who have the lead here currently. And here comes Kieran Ward. He's shot on goal, but it's just been going to be a free in for Kieran Ward in that occasion. And that will put the Cathedral Town men 4 points to one up here. And as we said, Kieran, just 22 minutes gone on the clock.
1: Well, my good, we'll be returning to you for a half-time update at Paddy Kelfley at the Bourne Road. One other match in Division 1 in the All-County League today. It's at the Banks. It's Neave Murrah. 4 points, four Masters, 1-7. So that's 10-4, 22 minutes gone in that one. Monster hurling final today. We didn't forget about it. Cork against Limerick. What a huge sporting event. There's a Liverpool footballer among the crowd today. Conor Bradley is at this match today. It's a 1 point advantage to Cork so far. Cork 216, Limerick 118. 3 minutes remaining in normal time of that one. A 65 for Limerick after being put over the bar. So it's a 1 point game in favour of Cork.
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0: Yeah, the late great Dolorosa Riordan there with the Cranberries. Probably one of Ireland's best songs. What do you reckon? That is Linger there, the Cranberries Hound Radio Sunday Sport. Speaking about top Ireland bands after 4 o'clock today, two in a row from Westlife. My question to you is, what's your favourite Westlife song? Text to WhatsApp 086 60 25,000. We're going to be going live to the Bourne Road very shortly during our next sports bulletin, the halftime report with Paddy Kilfoyle. It is, of course, Termon against St Junan's today in that all-county league clash between, Termon against St Junan's. Remember, last of Paddy, Junan's were leading 4-1.
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0: Congratulations. If we have any Limerick fans tuning in today, Monster Hurling Champion for 2026 is Limerick. They beat Cork today, only just. Limerick, 1 goal and 21 points. Cork, 2-17, 24-23 in favour of Limerick today. What about the Bourne Road? I presume it's half-time. Termon against St Junan's, Division 1 of the All-County League. Paddy Kilfoyle is watching this one.
6: Yeah, thanks very much, Kieran. Your timing is impeccable here to the Bourne Road and Termon. It is, of course, half-time. It's, Junan's who have that two-point cushion, 7 points for St Junan's, a goal and two for Termon. And things really opened up in the second quarter of this encounter. St Junan's, I suppose, will be happier with their ball retention skills because they've been really, really good with possession currently and maybe working hard on that Termon inside forward line, waiting to pop the correct pass inside. And well, they have created 7 points and they will be happy with their lot at halftime. They did control a lot of this particular game. But Termon, of course, if you reflect back in the first opening 7 minutes. So in the seventh minute, we got the first score here, Kieran. St Junan's control possession for that first opening 7 minutes or so. An opportunity by Owen Dowling went wide on the second minute. Ryan McFadden almost had a goal on the fourth minute, but a really good save by Ronan McGeehan. And that wasn't the first time that Termon got in behind that St Junan's defence in this first opening half. Then Dylan Dugan, he kicked the very first score for St Junan's. So that was 1 point for Junan's to no score after 7 minutes. And then on the 15th minute, Oisin Scanlon scored another score for Kieran Donnelly's side. So 2 points to no score in favour of St Junan's. On the 16th minute then, Termon had to wait a little while until they got their first opening score from Dara McDade. And that ball went over the bar. And also Termon had an opportunity on that 16th minute as well. Kieran Cassidy down the far right-hand flank with possession. Crossfield ball inside to Gary McGettigan. But once again, that man, Ronan McGeehan, was towards the four and put the ball out to the for a 45 for Termon. Owen Winston extending St Junan's tally to 3 points to no score on the 16th minute. Then on the 17th minute, Kieran Cassidy, who's been in fine form in this Donegal All-County League Division 1 tie, got Terman's first opening score, and that left him 1 point for Terman, 3 points for St Eunan's, with just over 18 minutes gone. But then Eunan's responded instantly once again. It was Owen Dowling, a point from a free, just from 21 yards out, kicked the ball over the bar. A big turnover in deep in the Terman half as well, resulted in another really good score, a free from Owen Winston. The Terman defence was trying to get possession out, but St Eunan's worked really, really hard, got the ball back, and well, resulted in a free from one of the Terman defenders. Owen Winston kicked the ball high and put it over the bar on the 24th minute. And then Terman got a bit of a lifeline. A really good move, once again involving Kieran Cassidy. A long ball over the top inside. Run from Bobby McGinnick, and he spotted that run. Hand passed the ball inside to Bobby McGinnick, who drilled the ball into the back of the net of Ronan McGinnick. And then it has to be said, on the 26th minute. So the home side on the 26th minute was just a goal and a point, just 2 points behind the Eunan's on this occasion. But then Dylan Dugan and Eunan's recomposed themselves and kicked over another point on the 20 minutes. And well, it was tit for tat right through to the half time with a point from Darren McDade and then another point by Jordan O'Dowd just on the stroke of half time. So it is St Eunan's who are leading here at the Bourne Road currently. 7 points for St Eunan's. It's a goal and 2 points for Terman here at the Bourne Road.
0: All right, Calvary, Gwamila Morhegard, thank you very much. And indeed, there's another game in Division 1 today. It's at the Banks, it's half time. I can tell you it is Neave Mora, 5 points to the bottom of the table, Four Masters, 1-9. And every time I think of Four Masters, such great underage talent coming through. Can they progress now to a senior championship and be competitive? And that's so we will see. Did well last year, but can they go a step further, a couple of steps further this year? They'll be hoping. What about Division 2 today? At half time, Fanad Gaels 3 points, Ardra 1-18. Ardra progressing well in that one. In the first half, anyway, Fanad, of course, they won the All Ireland Gaeilge last Monday, so maybe a bit of celebrating during the week for them. Milford are entertaining Red Cues today. At half time, Milford 1-10. Red Q's 2-4, so that's 13-10 in favour of Milford in that particular match. Now, I was telling you throughout the show today, two Ulster teams in the All-Ireland Minor semi-finals this year. Roscommon 1-9, Derry 2-12 is how it finished yesterday. Here's the Derry manager, Kieran Glacken. He was speaking about Cork next up in the All-Ireland semi.
7: It's going to be a huge game. I think Cork won very, very comprehensively today. And I know Cork came through Munster. They beat Kerry a few times along the way and again beat them after extra time in the finals. So, like, Cork are a huge, big physical team. And it's going to be a huge task. But as you say, Michael, it's something to get our teeth into. We've 2 weeks to get ready for it. The past 3 weeks have been exhausting, coming from Donegal final to the day, game on game. So we've 2 weeks to rest for a few days and then get our teeth into Cork for another semi-final, which is something nice to look forward to.
8: The final point, tick.
0: Kieran Glacken speaking, as the Derry Minor manager, Kieran Glacken speaking in relation to the next match, All-Ireland Minor semi-final, Derry against Cork. And the other Minor semi-final is Tyrone against Kildare. No, that means. That means we could have an All-Ulster affair and the All-Ireland Minor final this year, so certainly interesting to look ahead there in relation to the All-Ireland Minor semi-finals.
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And that's the wee tune I always play when I'm out and about at night. Yeah, Wind and Fire. That's a wee Fast and Small wee mix there. September on Highland Radio, 54 minutes past 3 p.m. Hopefully you're all enjoying the music today. You know what to do if you ain't. 086 60 25 000 to request your favourite song. Blast two in a row from Westlife coming up between 4 and 5. What's your favourite Westlife song? Few suggestions coming in there. 086 60 25 000. Now, the Highland Radio Boogie Bash is taking place next Saturday. That's the 14th of June at the Clanry Hotel in Letterkenny. Host on the night, the one and only Keith Fletcher. On the decks, Highland Radio's head of sport, Oisin Kelly. So expect dance-offs, lip syncs, battles, fancy dress, air guitar competition, 80s themed cocktails. We are certainly bringing you back to the 80s because the slow set is returning as well. As I say, it's the Clanry next Saturday, 13th of June. Get your tickets for this great, great event. Doors open 8 p.m. with the show getting underway at 9 o'clock for that one. 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So a big night. That's the Boogie Bash, Clanry Hotel, 9 o'clock next Saturday night, 13th of June.

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5: Good afternoon with the Highland Radio News at 4 o'clock. I'm Ryan Brawley. The issue of access to SEN provision was raised at a meeting of the NI Assembly this week. Declan McAleer, Sinn Féin MLA for West Tyrone, said that parents are having to travel significant distances to access provision for children during a question to Education Minister Paul Given. In response, Mr. Given said he has put a paper before the Executive Office with a plan to find a solution for West Tyrone and other areas. He added his plan will allow for work with early providers.
6: The Minister agreed that this is very disruptive for the young people and is at odds with the Department's statutory responsibilities under the Rural Needs Act and other equality legislation.
7: For us to be able to do more and expand that provision, I've identified a need of $75 million. That's currently before the Executive. I trust that the First Minister will clear that paper so that we can have a decision to allow that funding to be released to my department, and then that will enable me to work with those early providers that the member has referenced in not just West Tyrone, but in other constituencies that require this support.
5: McGinley Coach Travel, based in Gortochark, are to be the subject of a new television series. This will be shown on TG Cahir and produced by HG Productions. Following passengers, drivers and tour groups, it will show their journeys across Ireland. During April, the company expanded its services, adding 40 extra departures to the previous timetable. In a post on social media, the company said that anyone interested in taking part should contact HD Productions. Housing is once again the biggest issue among voters, according to a new poll. 49% of respondents to the latest Ireland Thinks Sunday Independent poll rank it as their number one concern, following the cost of living, which fell by 10 points to 45%. Immigration is up 7 points to 27%. Political correspondent for the Sunday Independent, Conal Thomas, says cost of living had been the key issue for voters over the last few months.
8: Now, that's not surprising, given the war in Iran, persistent cost of living measures, energy pressures since 2020, let's face it. That's actually gone down 10 points to 45%. Housing now has gone back up to the key issue in people's minds on 49.
5: The PSNI and NI Statistics and Research Agency have published the latest police security stats report. This details figures on security-related crime over the past 12 months and compares it with the year prior. The data is broken down by council area. Jim McNamara has been examining the latest figures for Derry City and Strabane.
9: The largest change was in arrests under Section 41 of the Terrorism Act 2000. There were 5 arrests in the 12 months to March 2026, down 9 from the previous 12-month period. Shooting incidents in Derry City and Strabane also fell over the same period, dropping from 4 to 2. The number of bombing incidents in the district remained unchanged at 2. Derry City and Strabane recorded the second highest number of paramilitary-style assaults in Northern Ireland, with 4 incidents. That figure was unchanged from the previous year and was second only to Belfast City, which recorded 8.
5: Despite conflict in the Middle East, Europe has sufficient jet fuel for the summer. That is according to a trade association representing airlines. The International Air Transport Association's annual general meeting and summit is currently taking place in Brazil. Rafael Schwartzman is regional vice president for Europe. They say fuel levels on the continent should be okay.
10: What we have seen is at the European level, the expectation is that fuel for the summer will be available. That has been the assessment that we have seen at the European level. Obviously, these assessments, we estimate that it has 4 to 6 weeks validity to constantly update and make sure that is the case. But so far today, looks like summer in Europe should be okay.
5: The Defence Forces are training up new leaders. Over 40 members took part in a 4-day training programme aimed at becoming non-commissioned officers. It took place in Fort Davis in Cork. Captain Paul Murphy says the training is aimed at replicating different areas they might be deployed.
11: We're trying to make them understand that the training you're doing here today in Fort Davis, that is to try and translate to the area of Syria, to Lebanon, Chad, Mali, whichever, Liberia, all these different operational environments that we've been in.
5: And the weather, outbreaks of rain this afternoon. The rain will clear from western parts through the evening, followed by showers and sunny spells. Highest temperatures of 13 to 16 degrees with moderate south to southwest winds, easing light to moderate later. A mix of clear spells and scattered showers tonight. Lowest temperatures of 4 to 8 degrees in light to moderate southwest to west winds. That's all for the newsroom for now. Back with news again at 5.
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13: Now, Cork against Limerick today. Limerick are the Munster hurling champion for 2026, beating Cork today 121 to 2 goals and 17 points. So a big victory. Cork led for the most of that game, I must say. What about LGFA today? Kerry were in action today in the LGFA, and I can tell you, Kerry 216 Tipperary 4 points. That was towards the end of that encounter. Match of the day in the LGFA Championship today was between Meath and Galway, and I can tell you, towards the end of that encounter, it was Meath 1-9, Galway 2-21. We're going to return to LGFA in a few moments, but our first port of call this bulletin is to the Bourne Road and Terriman into the second half, All County League Division 1. Terriman entertaining St. Junans. It's back to Pádraig Kilfoury.
14: Yeah, thanks very much, Kieran. You're very welcome back here to the Bourne Road in Terriman. It is, of course, the home side who has gone in front in the second half. A goal and 7 for Terriman to St. Eunan's 8 points. Will Terriman get off the block in the first 20, 30 seconds? It has to be said, Kieran, the ball was thrown up by the match referee. It was broken down by Bobby McGettigan, and it made its way through for Kevin McGettigan to kick his first opening score and Terriman's first opening score in this All-County League clash. That left it 1-3 to Terriman, 7 points to St. Eunan's. But then Terriman, they got all level with 2 minutes and 30 seconds on the clock. This encounter's end-to-end with a free from Darren McDade. A great score, I should say, by Darren McDade. A well-worked score by Terriman as well. Deep in their own half, turned over possession, moved it up through the forward line and resulted in a score by Darren. That was 1-4 to 7 points with just over 2 minutes and 30 seconds gone on the clock here. And then in the third minute, St. Eunan's, well, they responded and put their noses in front once again. A point from play from Owen Winston way out in the far right-hand side. Judge De Breeze kicked the ball high and put it over the bar, and that resulted in another score for St. Eunan's. 1-4 for Terriman, 8 points for St. Eunan's, 3 minutes into the second half. But then a point from Ryan McFadden put Tiernan all level once again on the fifth minute. A goal and five for Tiernan. 8 points for St. John's. That point coming from Ryan McFadden, his first in the second half encounter. But Tiernan got in front for the first time on the ninth minute in this encounter. It was a really well-worked score. It was all started back deep in the Tiernan defence. Rory McGregor got his hands to possession. Tiernan contained themselves, worked the ball up, moved the ball at pace, and well, resulted in a score by Patrick McFadden, on, Patrick Fagan, I should say, on the ninth minute here in the second half. But Tiernan edged their noses in front once again. Will you just join me? It was a free by Darren McDade, and that left Tiernan 1-7 to 8 points, and that score coming on the 11th minute. But Tiernan, as you can hear with the crowd around us, they've just extended their lead. It was Ryan McFadden who's only after kicking their last point. So a goal in it for Tiernan, 8 points for St. Unions. This game is really opening up in the second half. And as I said, in the first opening half, it was St. Unions contained a lot of possession. They went in at half time with the lead, 1-2 for Tiernan, 7 points for St. Unions. Had a lot of possession, but maybe just didn't get enough scores on the board on that occasion. But Tiernan have come out in the second half a different team. With 14 minutes gone on the clock, it's Tiernan a goal in it. It's St. Union's 8 points. It's Pádraig Hillfrey live here from the Bourne Road in Tiernan.
13: Thank you very much to Pádraig Hillfrey. We've no update in the other match as of yet in Division 1. Just a half-time update that I already gave you. Niamh Morris, 5 points. Four Masters, 1-9. One update to give you. It comes from Moyle View Park, Division 2. 16 minutes gone in the second half. Milford 2-13. Red Q's 2-8. Returning to Gaelic games very shortly, but it's to athletics now for the next few moments. Delighted to say, joining me on the line is our regular athletics correspondent, Patsy McGonigal. Patsy, a busy weekend for the young athletes of Donegal and Belfast this weekend, among other things as well. We will be returning to Patsy in just a second. A breakup on the line there, but we will return to Patsy McGonigal in the next few moments. Anything else to tell you about while I'm on here? Full-time report now coming up. I did tell you, Galway have beaten Meath. That's in the LGFA Championship today. We can head over for a full-time report from this one. Jonathan Higgins.
15: It's all over in Betiv in the TG Carr Ladies Football Championship, where Galway have defeated Meath by 221 to 19. Meath had the elements for the opening half, and despite a goal in the 11th minute from Orla Finnegan, the sides were level at the interval. While Meath did follow up after the restart with the first two scores, the second half was totally dominated by Galway. Two goals in 2 minutes from Eva Noon and Roisin Leonard highlighted their dominance. Daniel Moylan's side had 8 different scores on the day and looked like a side equipped for a long championship run. Full-time score, Galway 221, Meath 1-9.
13: Thank you very much to Jonathan. Attempt number two, I'm confident this is going to work. Patsy McGonigal is on the line. Patsy, a busy weekend for the young athletes from Donegal and Belfast this weekend, and amongst other things as well.
16: Yes, in Belfast, a Mary Peter strike for our young athletes today and indeed yesterday, Kieran. So, but before I even go to that, I'm going to give you some rundown of other stuff that was happening over the weekend. Just last night in Washington, Ailish Flanagan, a 4:32 mile, which is a really, really, really big return to competition for her. She's an Olympic athlete. She competed in the Paris Olympics, of course, in the steeplechase, and had a serious long period of injury, but now back 4:32, and that's a big, big fast time for her. So she's very, very encouraged by that. Her sister Roisin was in St. Louis over the weekend, at St. Louis in the States as well, and she ran a Donegal record in the 1500 metres at 4:39. So the two girls picking it up really, really strongly after a period of, in both cases indeed, a period of injury. But Roisin had come back earlier and had been running sharper earlier. But Ailish, I'm really glad to see her back, because I was a wee bit scared. You know, her real last race was in Derry at the National Cross Country, so that's a long period of injury. But back in action late last night. And indeed, Roisin left St. Louis then and headed to Boston, and she runs about midnight tonight in Boston in 1500 metres, another international race for her. The Irish Minor Club yesterday took another couple of interesting races. Kieran McConnell, who I mentioned about his ability, about his talent, over 800 metres. Well, he ran a 152.800 metres in that. That's very, very good running. And Tara Rose, a club mate at Finn Valley, Tara Rose Smith, ran 208 for 800 metres, which is the third time that she has ran under the qualification standard for the European Under-18 Championships. Now, obviously, only two athletes will be selected for that, and about four or five athletes have indeed made the standard. But this is the third time that she has made the standard, so we'll have to wait on the outcome of the selection there. But she's certainly running well, and a 208 for her at her age at 16 years of age is very, very impressive running. So well done to the two Finn Valley athletes there who made the journey to that. Now, the Belfast, as you opened up with, yes, Belfast was busy over the last 2 days, and I'm going to concentrate on gold medal performances, Ulster champion performances, qualifications that will get them into the nationals. But obviously there were many, many other silver and bronze, so people will have to excuse me if I don't go with a whole heap of names, which is an encouraging sign for the sport in the county, particularly after last weekend at Finn Valley, where we had the younger age groups. This weekend it was 14 to 20, and Riona Doherty opened the as the man says, the scoring for her area. Early on, she won the long jump under 20, and Amy Timoney, she won the 100 and the 100 hurdles under 20 as well. Well done to both of them. They're all at Finn Valley. And Dean Leeper, back in competition with a 44 plus in the javelin. John O'Connor Donoghue, well, he did a very interesting double. He won the 3,000 metres race, then he did the 5K walk, and he came home with two Ulster titles there. So that's very very interesting. I mean, he's a new young fella at the club, and it's always interesting to see somebody new come and do, and then, you know, develop on well. And Grady Levada and the long jump as well. He was another winner. But some excellent performance as well, I have to say, from the Rosses. Evan Ward, well, he had an unbelievable day for the Rosses, 8.15 in high jump. It's an interesting treble, but a talented young athlete. Keenan Green, winning the Ulster Scouts a couple of weeks ago in the shot. Well, he won the shot today. Ellie Duffy, a javelin. He's a good standard national thrower as well, 45-plus in the javelin. Kiefer McGonigal in the high jump. Ilya Gallagher in the high jump. So great work being done down in the Rosses. So well done to Michael Logan, all his crew down there. There's five and Ulster champions out of the Rosses in that particular instance. Then from the Lifford-Strabane area, well, we had Melissa Ward in the hammer, and we had Mighty Sandy, Spencer Cole, Kyler Russell, Cabrina Prine, Ryan Boyle and Magella Boyle, all in Ulster winning positions. And in the javelin, from Letterkenny, Eva Gibson, a winner there. And Maeve McGeehan continuing to throw well from out of Glenswally direction, and she competed with the Olympian Youth Club. She was 29 metres plus in the javelin, and she also won the discus. She's very good at the discus as well. And from Tyrconnell, we had Jacob McHugh and Matthew Lewis. Matthew Lewis in the long jump. And from Cranford, George Amadi in the shot. And a return to competition as well. Injury isn't always going to be an issue in athletics, and indeed Yasmin Doherty has had her share of injuries lately, the Finn Valley girl. Well, she was back in action, back in winning ways today. She was second in the 250 metre hurdles, an event that I believe she will develop as an outstanding athlete in, but she also won the 200 metres. She was the fastest out of the heats over the 200 metres. So nice to see a young athlete that's back in action and doing well, because you're always scared when they get injured and so on that they may not return, or indeed the injury may not clear up. So well done to them. This week, we look forward once again to Mark English back in action. This week he's in the big, big, big, big one, the Diamond League again, and that's in Oslo on Wednesday night. Of course he was in Rome. Of course he had a brilliant run, 1:43.80, which is second fastest all time for him. He's running extremely well. He's running extremely confidently, and we'll just have to see how it all goes when he hits the button. And it's a serious, serious, you know, a serious lineup once again. The young American Cooper, as a kind of a foreign name like Link. He's an American, but he's a fast, fast, fast boy. He's back in action. He's in that. He's in Stockholm today, that young fella. So we'll see how that's going to go. And then it's all the road down then to over the road to Oslo, basically. So we'll see what happens on Wednesday night for Mark English. But Mark going extremely well at the moment. And those good performances from the States, from the Flanagan girls, that's very encouraging. And all those young list of young athletes from around the county that continue to do well. And we'll just keep going, and we'll look forward to next week again. But another interesting week, Kieran, and Mark English was leading the story on this occasion.
13: Thank you very much to Patrick McGonigal. As always, Patrick, good to chat to you on Highland Radio, a Sunday Sport. I did tell you Limerick beat Cork in the Munster Hurling Final today, just by 1 point. We can head over now to Parky Keeve. Tommy Rooney has the match details.
17: Limerick have been crowned the 2026 Munster Senior Hurling Champions after a superb 1 point win down in Super Value Parky Keeve against Cork, winning by one on a scoreline of 121-217. Two down at the break and five down after Brian Hayes' brilliant goal in the 38th minute. Limerick produced a superb second half to reel Ben O'Connor's side in. Points from Tom Morrissey and Aidan O'Connor early on kept them in touch. But it was Peter Casey who popped up with the equaliser in the 78th minute. And then the winner 2 minutes later in injury time. The only score in seven additional minutes. Boos ran out around Super Value Parky Keeve as referee James Owen blew the final whistle during Cork's final attack. They were awarded a free, which is perhaps too far away to shoot against the wind. They tried to work it short, but by the time Tim O'Mahony pulled the trigger with a wayward effort, the final whistle had blown. After being denied the McMackey Cup last year by Cork on penalties, Limerick win back the Munster Senior Hurling Championship, their seventh in eighth season. Full-time score in Super Value Parky Keeve, Cork 217, Limerick 121.
13: From Parky Keeve to the Bourne Road, Park Helfrey.
14: Yeah, thanks very much. You're very welcome back to the Bourne Road. 24 minutes on the clock here into this second half. It is, of course, the home side. They're in the ascendancy here currently, and well, they've really upped the level in the second half. A goal and 10 for Kieran McDade's side, Chairman. 9 points for St. Eunan's here currently. Kieran, your last word with us, it was, of course, Chairman, who went into the lead for the first time. It was a great score on that occasion. It was Rory McGranagh who, of course, was playing in the cornerback possession. Massive turnover from a determined point of view resulted in that point from Patrick Fagan on the 9th minute into the second half. And then into the 11th minute, it was a well-worth score. A big turnover from John James Sweeney deep in the determined half resulted in a point by Dara McDade. 1-7 for Terman, 8 points for St. Eunan's. Terman have another chance here, but it's going to be a free in. We'll come back to that. That young man, Rory Cullen, has been immense here today. But Ryan McFadden extended Terman's lead on the 15th minute into the second half. A goal and 8 for Terman, 8 points for St. Eunan's, and a great score by young Rory Connaughton. A big turnover once again deep in the St. Eunan's half resulted in a well-worked score through the hands, it was, from Patrick Fagan to Bobby McGettigan to Rory Connaughton. He kicked the ball high and put it over the bar. 1-9 for Terman to St. Eunan's, 8 points, and that was 17 minutes into the second half. And then Sean James Sweeney, who has had a powering second half performance once again, has resulted another score for him. John James way out in the fire. It was a turnover from a Terman point of view deep in the St. Eunan's half on this occasion. The ball moved through the hands quickly, seeing John James a little bit of space, kicked the ball with his left boot and high it went over the bar. That left it a goal and 10 for Terman, 8 points for St. Eunan's. And then Eunan's has just responded with their second score in this second half. It was came on the 23rd minute, a point from a free there on that occasion, so it left at 9 points. So it's currently Terman a goal and 11 to St. Eunan's 9 points, with just 27 minutes gone into this second half, Kieran.
13: Thank you very much, Paddy Kelfrey. We've won full time from Division 2, just reached us here at the mountain top. It's Fanad Gales 3-9, that's 18 points. Ardra 2-24, so a 13-point victory there for Ardra in that one. What about the Banks today? Neave Murray are hosting Four Masters in Division 1 of the All-County League. 25 minutes gone in the second half. Neave Murray won 9. 4 Masters, 124. Just returning to Division 2 today. Milford are hosting Red Q's. 22 minutes gone. The latest we have is Milford 214, Red Q's 211. 22 minutes gone in the second half.
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22: 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On the show this week, we welcome the Himalayan House Band from Letterkenny. 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

Girls Aloud. Great wee tune there. Jump for My Love on Highland Radio. We'll be heading back to Pádraig Hillfort very shortly for a full-time update. Tournament taking on St. Junan's All-County League Division 1. Get your Westlife suggestions into me as well. 2-0 coming up in the next 10 or 15 minutes. Delighted with all your songs so far, about 5 or 6 different ones. Here's Pitbull. Give me everything. 27 after 4. Enjoy life. Pitbull.

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1: The full-time whistle has gone at the Bourne Road. Is it an away 2 points for Kieran Donnelly's side, or has last year's league champions Termin picked up another valuable 2 points? Paul Kilfoley can tell us.
2: Yeah, well, thanks, Kieran. You're very welcome back to the Bourne Road here. Well, it is the home side to go away with the 2 points. They have come victorious in what has been a very impressive second half from Kieran McDade's side. 113 to 11 points was the final score in this encounter. A game of two halves, you could really say, Kieran. It was, of course, St Unions who probably would have been happier at halftime, control and possession stakes, and well, they had a halftime lead of 1-2. For Termin, 7 points for St Gurans, and well, they were going to be happier at halftime, but Termin come out in the second half. They were really a different outfit in the second half. It started from the get-go, 30 seconds, the ball was thrown up, and well, Bobby McGinnigan palmed the ball down to the unrunning Kevin McGinnigan, who resulted in Termin's first opening score in this encounter. That was 1-3 to 7 points. And then Termin went on the hunt once again. It was, of course, Darren McDade, the sharpshooter, with just 2 minutes and 30 seconds on the clock in that second half. 1-4 for Termin, 7 points for St Unions. But then Owen Dowling, on the third minute in the second half, he popped up, was their first opening score. And well, but it was Termin that really took over from that third minute into the second half, right up into the 20th minute into the second half. Points from Ryan McFadden in the fifth minute of that second half, and Termin got their noses in front for the first time. Great work by Rory McGuirin in the defensive aspects from a Termin point of view. Turned over the ball, worked the ball up the pitch, and Termin moved at pace through the gears, and Patrick Fagan put the ball over the bar, out on the far left-hand side, kicked the ball high and over the bar on the ninth minute. But Termin once again stepped up with another score. It was Rory Connaughan on this occasion, worked really hard, got possession back for the Maroon White, and Darren McDade stuck the ball over the bar for Termin to lead 1-7 to 8 points. Well, Ryan McFadden, of course, carrying a little bit of an injury into this particular encounter, but anyway, has come out and really shown fine form once again, which was good for the home supporters to see Ryan McFadden scoring his first opening score in the second half on the 15th minute. That led that goal, that all-important goal Termin got in that first half, 1-8 to 8 points was the difference on the 15th minute. But then a great score and a good performance by young Rory Connaughan capped off his performance today with a point. A big turnover deep in the St Unions half from John James Sweeney, I do believe it was, turned over the ball, and Rory Connaughan got on possession, stuck it over the bar on the 17th minute from just over 25 yards out. But then St Unions responded once again. It was a point from a free from Oran Winston. And that left it 1-10 for Termin to 8 points. And, well, John James Sweeney, he stepped up for Termin's 10th point. And another score from Ryan McFadden from a free. That was 1-11 to 9 points. And Owen Dowling, he responded from a St Unions point of view. Worked really, really hard, it has to be said, Owen Dowling, in that second half for St Unions. He got his free, a point from play, actually, on this occasion. But then it was, once again, that man, Bobby McGinnigan, fetching the ball in the midfield area. Good hand passage of play from Termin. The ball was moved through the hands at pace. Ryan McFadden, John James Sweeney, and Darren McDade in possession on this occasion. Put the ball inside to young Shea Boyle, who came on in that second half. Himself and Kieran Cassidy worked really, really hard in the forward line. Shea Boyle came on, got his first opening score on the 29th minute, 1-12 for Termin, 10 points for St Unions. And well, Termin capped off that performance with a final score, and the home crowd going away really happy here on this one, Kieran. So it was, of course, Termin, last year's league winners, as you've indicated, have defeated table toppers here today, St Unions. 1-13 for Termin, 11 points for St Unions. It's Pori Kilfoley here live for Highland Radio Sunday Sport.
1: Pádraic O'Meara, I got indeed one other result in Division 1 to tell you about today. Niamh Mora, 1-11. Four Masters, 1-25. A big victory for Four Masters, and that one away from home, 28-14. Division 2 today, Fannet Gaels, 3-9. Ardrada, 2-24. Big result, a 13-point victory for the visitors. And that one, Ardrada coming away with the 2 points. A home victory for Milford today, Moyleview Park. Milford, 2-16. Red Q's, 2 goals and 14. 15 points. The men from Castle Fun, men from Killigordon actually, doing well this year in Division 2, but a defeat today away from home. Munster Hurling Championship today. Cork and Páirc Uí Chaoimh. Cork 217, Limerick 121. If we have any Limerick listeners in the North West today tuning in, congratulations. You are the 2026 Munster Hurling Championship winners. Ladies football today. TG Cahir, All-Ireland Senior Championship. Group 3, Round 1. Mayo 12 points. Dublin 312. Kerry 216. Tipperary 4 points. And Galway got the better of Meath today, 221 to a goal and 9 points. And just staying off ladies football yesterday, Armagh had a big victory over Cork in the TG Cahir All-Ireland Senior Ladies Championship, 4-10 to Armagh, 1-9 to Cork. Great to see Mark Gallagher. Mark, you're back on air. Feels like been a while, maybe not.
3: Yeah, I'm back. The F1 in Monaco is finished. There was a red flag towards the end of the session. It was suspended with about 10 laps to go. There were some loose tyre chippings that were on the racetrack. It actually caused Charles Leclerc to crash into the barrier and he crashed out. But it is all over. They got back underway and Kimi Antonelli has taken the win for his fifth Grand Prix win in a row. Still only young, still a teenager, Kimi Antonelli leads the driver standings and has extended his lead at the top of the driver standings. Lewis Hamilton came second in the Ferrari in front of his partner Kim Kardashian, who is in the paddock. So the two of them will be happy with that result. Isaac Hadjar grabbing his first podium of the season in the Red Bull. In case you're listening now and you're wondering, what about Max Verstappen? He barely got going. He stalled coming out of the traps and did not get going, retired before the first lap had even completed. And fourth was Oscar Piastri in the McLaren, and fifth Liam Lawson in the Visa Cash Red Bulls Racing Bulls. He came fifth, and interestingly Kieran Cadillac getting their first ever points in F1 history. They were the beneficiary of a penalty that one of the drivers had in the top 10, and they got their first points in F1 history. I'll just go to the French Open before I go back to you. Alexander Zverev, he took the first set fairly comfortably against Flavio Caboli in the men's singles final at Roland Garros, but Caboli, the Italian, has hit back and he has won the second set 6-4. And just a quick look at the third set, I can tell you that they're on serve, so it's four games apiece in the third set. And Zverev, he looked a class above Caboli in the first set, but Caboli has definitely sorted it out. And we could be in for a classic end to the French Open this year, Kieran. 4-each and 1-each in sets.
1: Thank you very much, Mark. Mark, you didn't get chanty on there, but Donegal next weekend. Interesting to note, since I arrived up here yesterday, a lot of people thought that game was actually on yesterday. What's your view, Donegal against Cork? I remember 2 years ago, Cork beat them down in Cork in the All-Ireland Series. Me, personally, I do think Donegal's going to win. I do think Donegal's going to be in an All-Ireland quarter-final this day week. I'm not too sure what your feelings is about it.
3: One thing that I am sure of is that it'll be some atmosphere at McCullough Park next Saturday afternoon. Hopefully we get a good day weather-wise, because it does make all the difference this time of year.
1: Do you think Jimmy will be one of the matches?
3: Do I think Donegal will be Cork next Saturday? Yeah. Yeah. But I'd be more interested in seeing the atmosphere in Balbuffet. Obviously, it's been well publicised that it's not the telly, it's not in GAA Go. Live here on Highland Radio, so if you haven't got a ticket for the game, be sure to be tuned in. We'll have Oisín and the two Brentons bringing us full live match commentary. And you know what, since it's a local game, Kieran, a good idea is to bring a wee FM radio to Sean McCool Park as well, and you'll get the commentary in the stands. Yeah, yes. So I've done that once. It's great. It makes it so much better having the commentary in your ear.
1: Let's go, car games. Donegal games are brilliant.
3: That's come back a while.
1: We'll good crack off air now, that's going. That is a confident Mark Gallagher. He did say a few weeks ago, and I got a lot of texts about it, Termin have bigger fish to fry than the league, so I didn't mind reminding him of that. After 5 p.m. no stranger to GAA and soccer success, Charlie McGeever will be joining us from Tipperary, and looking forward to chatting to Charlie. We'll talk about his Fun Harps managerial career, GAA, and his life at the moment, TG Cahir pundit. So looking forward to chatting to Charlie. That's coming right up after 5 p.m.
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1: Keep your Westlife suggestions coming my way as well. 0866 25,000. What's your favourite Westlife song? We'll take in two in a row from the fantastic band in the next 5 or 6 months. So still time to get your suggestions into me. Hi, Kieran. Enjoying the show. Would you have a song called Stick Figure called Run, Run, River Angels? And that comes in from Mary, tuning in Balbofay today. Hopefully all's well with you, Mary, today. A great song. I only heard this song for the first time a number of days ago. So I did mean to give it a spin on the radio, but I forgot all about it until a suggestion came in. Thank you. The ocean.

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4: I did ask you for your favourite Westlife songs. Unbelievable amount of songs tuning in. So thanks everybody for getting in touch, both on social media and indeed on the Highland Radio text number. But they can only be top two. So here's the top coming out on number one. Wasn't looking like that. It wasn't Bop Bop Baby. World of Our Own.

arguably one of Ireland's greatest ever. That is Westlife. I asked you, and you certainly delivered World of Our Own coming out on top, and just about coming in the head of When You're Looking Like That. Bop, bop, baby. Thanks to everybody for getting in touch. It was a quieter day today in Henry Radio Sunday Sports, so I decided to do two in a row. A number of requests and dedications to catch up on. Happy birthday to Natasha Boyle. And Natasha's tuning in drum keen today. Happy birthday. And that comes in from Mum today. So, Natasha, hopefully you're having a great day. And Mum, hopefully you're spoiling Natasha this Sunday afternoon. John Wallace has got in touch. And his favourite Westlife song is actually Bop, Bop, Baby. So thank you to John Wallace.

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6: Good afternoon with the Highland Radio News at 5 o'clock. I'm Ryan Brawley. Concerns over access to special educational needs provision were raised at the Northern Ireland Assembly this week. Sinn Féin MLA for West Tyrone, Declan McAleer, told the Assembly that some parents are having to travel considerable distances to access services for their children. He raised the issue during a question to Education Minister Paul Given. In response, Mr. Given said he has brought a paper to the Executive outlining proposals to address the issue in West Tyrone and other areas facing similar challenges. The Minister said the plan would enable greater collaboration with early years providers.
7: The Minister agreed that this is very disruptive for the young people and is at odds with the Department's statutory responsibilities under the Rural Needs Act and other equality legislation.
8: For us to be able to do more and expand that provision, I've identified a need of £75 million. That's currently before the Executive. I trust that the First Minister will clear that paper so that we can have a decision to allow that funding to be released to my department, and then that will enable me to work with those early providers that the Member has referenced in not just West Tyrone, but in other constituencies that require this support.
6: The Environmental Minister is against imposing a levy on single-use coffee cups. The European Commission is threatening to fine Ireland if it doesn't implement the EU directive, according to the Sunday Times. It's estimated 22,000 single-use cups are sold here per hour. Programme Manager with Voice Ireland, Colin O'Brien, says there are benefits to the levy.
9: It's been something that's been promised by successive governments and in programmes for government to try and help reduce single-use packaging waste. So, you know, we really hope that the Minister for the Environment would see the benefit of the levy. I mean, there's many considerations that come with it, of course. You have to do it in such a way that it doesn't penalise people who are just going around just trying to have a cup of coffee during their day.
6: A Donegal-based coach company is set to feature in a new television series. McGinley Coach Travel, based in Gardahorick, will be the focus of a programme for TG Cahir, produced by HG Productions. The series will follow passengers, drivers and tour groups as they travel to destinations across the country. The company expanded its services in April, adding 40 extra departures to its timetable. In a social media post, they said anyone interested in taking part in the programme is encouraged to contact HG Productions. Concerns about jet fuel shortage is leading people to booking holidays closer to home. The price of the fuel remains around 57% higher now than it was a year ago. The International Air Transport Association, AGM, and summit is currently taking place in Brazil. Regional Vice President for Europe, Rafael Schwartzman, says people want to stay closer to home due to the geopolitical conflict.
10: The current situation is not ideal, right? When you are having a geopolitical crisis impacting not only the fuel, but it's also impacting connectivity, right? I mean, it has a big impact in connectivity, even the restrictions that we have on airspace as well. A lot of people are choosing, due to the current situation, to stay closer to home.
6: The latest police security statistics report has been published by the PSNI and the NI Statistics and Research Agency. The report outlines the number of security-related incidents and crimes recorded over the past 12 months and compares the figures with those from the previous year. The data is broken down by council area. Gian McNamara has been examining the figures for Derry City and Strabane.
2: The largest change was in arrests under Section 41 of the Terrorism Act 2000. There were 5 arrests in the 12 months to March 2026, down 9 from the previous 12-month period. Shooting incidents in Derry City and Strabane also fell over the same period, dropping from 4 to 2. The number of bombing incidents in the district remained unchanged at 2. Derry City and Strabane recorded the second highest number of paramilitary-style assaults in Northern Ireland, with 4 incidents. That figure was unchanged from the previous year and was second only to Belfast City, which recorded 8.
6: The Ukrainian president will meet the leaders of the UK, France and Germany in London today. The so-called E3 group of nations are some of Kiev's staunchest allies, leading calls for security guarantees for Ukraine as part of a peace process with Russia. Earlier today, a Russian drone hit a nuclear facility near Chernobyl, with the UN's nuclear watchdog calling for restraint. This week, Russian President Vladimir Putin rejected Volodymyr Zelensky's call for direct negotiations.
11: I see no point in meeting. There's only a point for Ukraine, because they want to stop the offensive of the armed forces of Russia. What we need is agreements, arrangements, not for 6 months or a year, but the long term.
6: And the weather: outbreaks of rain this afternoon. The rain will clear from western parts through the evening, followed by showers and sunny spells. Highest temperatures of 13 to 16 degrees with moderate south to southwest winds, easing light to moderate later. A mix of clear spells and scattered showers tonight. Lowest temperatures of 4 to 8 degrees in light to moderate southwest to west winds. That's all for the newsroom for now. Back with you again at 6.
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13: 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Not too much sport on today, but what we do know, we're going to start this bulletin coming up very, very soon. We're going to hear from former Finn Harps manager Charlie McGeever, big Clonhilly player back in the day as well. We're going to hear from him very shortly in the programme, but we're going to start off this bulletin with results of the day, beginning with local GAA action. Division 1, Neavemurra 111, 4 Masters 125, an away victory for the Donegal Town side and that one. Terman today, Terman 113, St Eunan's 11 points. Paddy Kilfery was at this encounter for Highland Radio Sunday Sport. After the match, he caught up with the victorious manager, as the Terman Bannister, Kieran McDade.
14: Kieran, I suppose, happy with today's performance. 2 points in the All-County League here against Tabletopper St Eunan, I suppose. And, well, first of all, we reflect on the first opening half, Kieran. It was a tight tussle out there throughout.
15: It was tight, and it was humid and warm out there. It was kind of energy zapping at times now. But look, Eunan's are well coached outfit there. They had a lot of control in their attacks in the first half now. But that being said, they had a lot of ball, a lot of possession. We actually went in at half time when we said to ourselves that we kind of left a lot behind us there in terms of conversion in the first half. You know, we probably left 1-2, 1-3. Easy scores there. Wasn't like us. We usually take them chances, but look, that happens at times. And then we got in at half time and we reset and we gathered ourselves and we went out in the second half, and we had only one wide in the second half, and that proved crucial there to the win.
14: I think when the ball went in, suppose from the throw up in the second half, it was a different Terman team. Showed that aggression and, suppose, ascendancy. The ball being collected by Bobby, you know, the first opening score, I think it was 30 seconds. So just showed the intent straight away.
15: I think I always mention, like, you know, set the tone early. And the throw in, I suppose, was the first chance in any game. We didn't win the first half, and Eunan's took control. And then so we won it in the second half, and as you said, it just showed a wee bit of intent and fair play to Bobby and the boys there that won it.
14: I suppose intent, and I suppose when you're against a side like St Eunan's, you have to really go right to the wire, because they're going to test you no matter what. You know, you always had that little bit of a cushion. It took you a while, maybe into the first 15 minutes of the second half, to go ahead, Kiel.
15: You know, Shawnee's with us there. The first thing he mentioned at half time was very important. We were 2 points down. Most important thing was just get back level, get back into the game. And as I said, look, it proved right. Once we got back level into the game, maybe nip and tuck for a while. But look, once we got in the front foot, we're a lot better team there, and we took a wee bit of control towards the last 5 minutes of the game.
16: You're all reliable, stepped up, no doubt. Ryan and Dara and a few others, John James. But it was some of the younger lads today, Kieran Cassidy and also Shea Boyle, you know, coming on, and Rory Connaughton, I suppose, really put out a really good performance today for you.
15: I actually just said that to them in the huddle out there. Look, you always have your Dara's, Ryan's, Bobby's, Jack's, the big players, you know. But today I was so proud of Kieran there. Obviously he was with the under 20 panel, we know what the ability he has, but today he was unbelievable. As you mentioned, Shea Boyle coming on, adding impact there, kicking 2-3 scores. Likewise, he'd done that against McCool, so it's very important. That was Rory Connaughton's first start of the year. He was involved a bit of soccer and stuff over the last few years with Finn Harps. So great to get him back involved, great to get him committed with Herman, and like athletically, he's unbelievable there.
16: It is only a league game, it's only 2 points given at the end of the day, but this season, suppose, form-wise, Terriman won the league last year, went deep into the Championship, and suppose just finding that form again this year, it's suppose with injuries and different things, it's been a bit more difficult, has it?
15: A wee bit. But look, with injuries and stuff, like everybody's missing players week on week in the league. You know, I think we were missing 6 to 8 players there. Like, you know, so it's just kind of the next man up. And as I said, like, Rory got his chance today, and like it's up to the other boys coming back to get Rory out of the team now. So look, it's, as you said, it's stop start. But every team's the same in the league. You know, there's no. It's hard to get a wee bit of consistency in the panels and lineups. But it's just other boys have to step up.
13: That is the Terriman manager, Kieran McDade. Terriman 1-13, St Eunan's 11 points. Another match took place in Division 1. Neave Mudda 1-11, 4 Masters, a goal and 25 points. 4 Masters going well, as one would expect, in Division 1 this year. Division 2 today, Fanagh Gaels 3-9, Ardrah 2-24. Big victory away from home for Ardrah on that one. Milford beaten Red Q's today, 216 to 214. And Division 2 last night, there were wins for Mallon, Kelly Beggs, Neave Clumba, Kian Donna, and Neave Padraig Askehin. Neave Padraig Askehin 114, Clohanilly 15 points. And it's a former Clohanilly footballer on the line, delighted to say, former Finn Harps manager and Donegal underage star Charlie McGeever joining us. Charlie, how's the form?
17: Not so bad, Kieran. How are you?
13: Great to have you on the line, Charlie. When I was telling different people throughout the weekend that you were coming on with me, so they were delighted to hear it. How's life treating you these days in Tipperary? And are you still involved in sporting teams?
17: I am indeed, but not so bad. Life good down here, Kieran. But I'm home quite a bit now. My mother is still alive. She's turned 90 there last year, so I've been up and down a bit. I was actually, I'm only back. I was up there this week and last week on a number of occasions. Sad occasion last week, passing of Eamon Sweeney down in Fannett. So I was down for that funeral, and I was at a couple of games up there during the week. I mean, the Gaelic was on last weekend. A lot of activity in Donegal over the last while, as you know. Sure, it's that such a sports mad county that once you get a paper there, half the paper is unlike any other county in Ireland. They say there's more coverage of sport in Donegal than anywhere else. So great to be there when you get the opportunity.
13: Yeah, we're very fortunate, Charlie. You mentioned the Gaelic. How are you enjoying your time with TG Cahir at the moment? No, you've been, I remember a club game last year, I think it was McCool's and Glen Swilly. I was sitting in here in the studio and it was on in the background, and you were up there, I think it was with Michael O'Donnell. Are you enjoying the TG Cahir work?
17: Absolutely, Kieran. But sure, look, I've been there a long, long time now. I think I was there at the beginning of Nematon doing TG Cahir, and it turned out it was soccer at the beginning. They started their coverage, live coverage with soccer in the early days, and then moved it to GAA. So I've been lucky enough to be kept on there over the course of the time. And look, I'm an outfield and out here, and as you know, and it's great to still have that kind of eye on it, which is brilliant to get. You get an opportunity behind the scenes to see how everything goes between, you know, you'd be watching things like warm-ups and you know, certain plays and whatever in every way. And I mean, the modern game, the changes have been brilliant, but great to have the opportunity and have the opportunity to be in one of the highlights of this year will always be being in Killarney there 2 weeks ago with Radio and the Gaelic, to covering the Donegal Kerry match, which was unbelievable, like unbelievable form. So it's a privilege to have that opportunity, Kieran. You know that yourself through your own involvement. Like if you're a mad sports person and you're, part of your work is to cover it, it's brilliant.
13: We're going to chat about the new rules, Charlie. As a former footballer at a high level, how would you like to be playing these new rules?
17: I think everybody would love to be playing the new rules. We were definitely in the doldrums there for a number of years, stagnating Gaelic football was, and what it's brought back. Like my take on it, I even had a discussion not that long ago with a friend of mine down here in Clonmel around sport, and it's like to make sport better, you're trying to create space on a field. That's what you're trying to do for top athletes, to expose that and work with that. And unfortunately, all the dimensions on pitches have been the same since 100 years ago, and players have got fitter and bigger and stronger, so there's less space. But what that group have done, have created a load of space on the Gaelic field, because now you have to keep three up and three back, so that's six players plus the goalkeeper. So there's only eight players really that can move throughout the field, which creates an awful lot of space, and it's what you do with that space. So I think it's been brilliant. I mean, you're never safe in a football match anymore until the final whistle goes, because you can pull back unbelievable situations. I covered a match down in Wexford not that long ago, the last match of Division 3, and it was Westmeath against Wexford, and Westmeath were clearly won. They were 5 points up and Wexford were done, and a goal and a two-pointer and a free won the game for them in the last 2 minutes. I mean, it changes over in such a space, a short space of time. So it's so exciting, and it's opened up new avenues for players for all sorts of players, Ciarán, even the small, quick player or the big, tall. I mean, fetching a ball in the middle field is back in vogue again, and it's quite clearly something Donegal have been spending the time looking at with their physicality and their size and their athleticism. So it's brilliant to see. It's absolutely outstanding. It's the best. To me, it's gone past hurling now at this stage as the best sport one can watch in this country.
13: Completely different product, Charlie. I'm sure we'll both agree on that one. Well, Charlie, I started supporting Van Harps in the mid to late 1990s, and I'll never forget 98. It was an FAI Cup semi-final against Shelburne. The following year, we won the semi-final against Galway down in Terryland Park. Donal O'Brien getting an important goal on that one, Johnny Speak, as well, if my mind serves me correct. How does Charlie McGeever look back on his Van Harps tenure as manager? I know you were caretaker once or twice before that, but in the late 80s or late 90s, how do you look back on your stint as Van Harps manager?
17: Yeah, look, I had a kind of a stop-start relationship with Harps over the years. I suppose I started off playing with Sligo Rovers when Harps were looking for me, and I decided to go to Sligo, convinced to go there by Patsy McGowan, who had been one of my mentors over the years. So rather than go to Harps, that was a good decision. It worked out well for me at the time. Came back to do a bit of work with Harps with Bobby Tolan before Bobby left management, then back to Fannad, spent a number of years in Fannad, then back to Harps again. So I've been over and back to Harps over a number of times at that stage, and had taken the caretaking role a number of times. But when Dermot Keighley left, the last time he left, I kind of fell into it. So it was more falling into it, Ciarán, because I was still playing a little bit at the time, and you were in transition between playing and manager, and that can be hard. I mean, you know, as even nowadays, it's a very difficult thing to do. And but it worked out well. I mean, I had some great support. Like, I mean, we talk about the modern game, and we talk about soccer now. Like back then, there were so many people involved with Harps for me that were so good. Like the backroom team I had were, when I look at it, like you had Michael McGeehan supporting me as coach. You had Joe Boyle looking after underage. I mean, Joe Boyle, who should still be working with the FAI, superb coach. Mickey, an unbelievable coach. And looking through that group, Declan Boyle coaching now, Declan McIntyre, obviously heavily involved in sport, Tom Mohan, Pascal Vodaquin, Gavin Dykes. All of those people have gone on to contribute greatly to soccer in this country over that period of time. You know, so I was never left alone, I suppose, at that stage in the helm. I had great support. It could have gone another way where you had no support, but all those people and a lot of others were great support. So, that support mechanism has shown itself to be still true today, you know, a quarter of a century later. A lot of those people are still good coaches, and great coaches in many cases, you know.
13: One guy that played for you mentioned with great coaches was Fergal Harkin. What a midfield you had that time, Charlie. You had Donal O'Brien there, experience. You mentioned Tom Mohan. Fergal Harkin was unbelievable. See what he's doing now. He was at Man City. He's now at Bolton Wanderers, and they're promoted. Declan Boyle, currently Highland Reedy, he was the captain of the team, and Johnny Speak scoring goal for fun. So in terms of signing players, they were all serial winners, Charlie. How difficult was it for you to coax them to Balbuffet?
17: Well, you see, I think it all starts with having a good core of players. Like, and we had a good core of players at the time, I mean, Speakey was there. You know, when you've people like Jonathan Speak at one end and Gavin Dykes at the other end, you know, when Declan Boyle came home, there were lots of things falling into place at the right time. Now, it's a very competitive league at the time. I mean, you had the great Shamrock Rovers teams and different teams that were exceptionally good at that stage. But, yeah, we managed. Whatever I did over the period of time, which wasn't an awful lot, when you look back and God rest him, Molly Horgan's time in Harps and what he contributed to Finn Harps over those years, I mean, I know what Ollie had to go through in terms of how hard he had to work to actually keep things afloat and get players into the club. You know, we're in the Northwest, we're well away from everything, and it's obviously going to get harder now. I really can't understand the new setup. I know I'm a long way away from it, but for love or money, I don't understand how the Northwest is going to survive with six teams in the League of Ireland. Like when you go from Sligo across to Derry, you're going to have six teams in three divisions. But anyway, that's another day's work probably. But the point being is that, you know, Donegal is very special, and anybody that ever came to play with Harps in Donegal got a great welcome and were well looked after. And I think that's the key. Like, we are special people, and there are special people in the Northwest. And I think that's a big help. Plus the fact that, you know, at the time there was a foundation in the club, and the club was a Premier Division team, and players were happy to come and play with some of those other great players that we mentioned already, you know.
13: I was reluctant to mention this topic or not to you, Charlie. Remember the FAI Cup final so well, the lead up to it. When did Charlie McGeever find out that the players, most of the players were going to dye their hair blonde ahead of the game?
17: Charlie McGeever found out when they had it done. And what surprised me on the day was the fact that there were some experienced players involved in that, like, which was so surprising. The last thing you look at in that situation is try and draw attention to yourself. You know, you're trying to keep in the shadows and deal with other things. So that became a bit of a, yeah, that definitely was one of the greatest hair-raising moments in Finn Harp's time. No question about it. But, you know, it wasn't the right decision probably. But I think they realised that after the fact. Unfortunately, it was something that I wasn't. Now I could do with the same job myself now at the minute. All right, I'm as great as anything. But that's what happened. And that said, it wasn't the winning or losing of any of the games. Like, I mean, we it was like a bit like Groundhog Day, wasn't it? You go up to Dublin, you play, you come back again, you go back up again. And we had our opportunities to win it. Obviously, we went to
13: the second day.
17: Especially the second day, and I've great memories of that. I have very, very clear memories in my head of how that went and what happened, and it was unfortunate at the time. The concession, the penalty, the save, the rebound, and on we went, you know. But and it's a pity because, you know, it's not something that's been frequent with Finn Harps, getting to cup finals or winning cups or whatever. I mean, we've always been competitive, but that was an opportunity missed. I would have felt, because realistically the panel was there to win it, no doubt about that.
13: In terms of Charlie McGeever, the player, I may be wrong on this one. You may have played in the FAI Cup final with Sligo Rovers. Patsy McGowan was the manager, and you were in and out of Finn Harps as a player as well. A trial came up with Tottenham Hotspur, would I be correct in saying? And you actually were successful in that trial. And Tottenham had a fantastic team competing at European level that time.
17: Swear, yeah. Look, I was very lucky. I'm the age I am, and I've been very lucky in my sporting life. I've been involved with great teams, with very good people. I've had very few disappointments, I suppose, or letdowns. There'll always be letdowns in sport. You lose matches, but, you know, it's about the people around you and the people you work with, and are you happy to be there? And at that time, like, I was, Patsy brought me to Sligo my first year. We got to the FAI Cup final. We lost to Dundalk in a match that we probably could have won. Unfortunately, when you're a young fella, which I was at that stage, I think it was 19 going on 20, and you think your life's the world's your oyster, like things are going very well for you. You're playing well both codes. I was actually playing the Donegal under-21s at the time as well. And, you know, they were going really well. Both teams had a great year. Lost the Ulster final with Donegal, lost the FAI Cup final with Sligo. And I thought, sure, look, these things will keep happening. But unfortunately, the following year, after going to Spurs for the short period of time, I got a bad injury in a match, and that was the end of that, because the Cruciate at the time went, and it went twice since, but that was the end of it. And the annoying thing probably from my perspective looking back is that the following year Sligo won the FAI Cup, and I was in the stand looking at it, and Donegal won the All-Ireland under-21s, and I was in the stand looking at it. So, you know, football can be fickle and sport can be fickle, and I always say to young people, you know, grab it when you can, because you never know when things can change, you know. So, but that said, Ciarán, there were great times. Like, I mean, both teams were very successful at that stage. lots of good teams. I was in college in Limerick, in Thomond College, which isn't there anymore, but we had an unbelievable team. At that stage, we won everything, I suppose. Freshers, we won colleges, we were winning. Like that 1981 year was a year where we had a lot of success, but unfortunately after that, I went missing for a couple of years because of injury. So, you know, you grab it when you can, you know.
13: I remember around the late 90s or the mid 90s, we were spending different time in Fulcair at my uncle's house. But I remember yourself and Colin McLaughlin, am I correct in saying, not too sure what year it was, maybe 93 around that time, were you up in the forwards, key forwards? So you had you and him playing at Finn Harps, Colin scoring a rake of goals in the League of Ireland, and then all of a sudden playing for Clonhilly J Club in the Intermediate Championship.
17: Yeah, well, I'm going to give a bit of credit for that off Colin now, because Colin played very little Gaelic football in his time, but he was living in Falkara, obviously, at the time, and he was a super player, Conn, or some finisher. And we got him down to training, obviously, just to keep him fit a little bit nearly at one stage, and then it worked out that he started playing. Now, unfortunately, as you'd be aware, very difficult to pick up Gaelic football at Conn's age and start soloing the ball up the field. So Conn would have difficulty with soloing. So the inside line was myself and himself, so I'd try and get primary ball, and all you had to do was pop it off to Conn, who was in the back of the net. Like, Conn didn't need a second invitation to score goals. So yeah, we had a very successful short period of time there. I think it was in the early 90s, and worked well for both of us. Like, we were both well used to playing together, I suppose, and Clonleen had a decent team, won the Gaeltacht on two occasions during that period of time. So it was good days. Like, and again, like I say, you know, you've mentioned Conn there again, surrounded by, I've been very fortunate all my life to be surrounded by some unbelievable players. I mean, a period of time before that would have been down in Fannett, where we had that side that would have won numerous intermediate championships, intermediate cup and all that, and you're still talking about, look at the characters you're looking at there, you know, Liam Sweeney, you know, all of those people, John Michael Wayne, who still the best player I ever played football with, you know, I mean, the characters around that, Eamon McConaghy, everybody, Bosco Gallagher in goal, you know, unbelievable players all over the field, Kenny Harkin, you know, scoring goals the other end. Again, I back to what I said, Ciarán, you know, no matter which group we sit here and talk about, there were unbelievable players around, and quality players, players that would, today's game now would have all probably been playing over in England at this stage if they were to take it seriously, you know. But like I said, at the time, football was very different, but it was very enjoyable.
13: Brilliant stuff, Charlie, brilliant stuff. Remember a number of years ago, following Clonmel Commercial's journey, remember you were over at Chaconnell Gales, I think that was the All-Ireland Club quarter final. That must have been an amazing time in your life, Charlie. I know you had a son involved in that, and you were involved at inter-county level with the Tipperary Miners. Tipperary won the COVID Senior Munster title. That was a huge time in your life, and Tipperary winning that Munster Football Championship. How lucky were you to be involved in all that high-profile Gaelic success?
17: Well, there you go again. Like, it's the luck of the draw, isn't it? Like, I moved down here in 2002, having been in Donegal up to then with my wife. Had been 14 years in Donegal. Decided time to move back to her home, and we did in 2002. And obviously, soccer wouldn't be as prominent down here. Now, I my first thing down here is spent 5 or 6 years with Clonmel Town, very successful years at junior level with the soccer, and then moved into the Gaelic sphere with Clonmel. Clonmel Commercials, because my children had started to play GA, and again found myself in a situation where there was an unbelievable team really of young lads, that the minor team that won the All-Ireland in 2011, I think, when people like Ciarán Kilkenny and those were playing for Dublin, to beat them in the final. There were seven from the club here, seven minors that I had the minor team at the time, and seven of them played on that team, so it was a really strong club at that stage, and we were fortunate enough following that to win a Munster club, which no other Tipperary football team had ever done. It was the first time ever that a Munster club had been football and had been won by a club in Tipperary. And we progressed then on to the All-Ireland semi-final, where we were really unlucky. Ballyboden beat us with the last kick of the game in extra time. But the trip to London was special. Obviously, there were so many Chaconnell Gales connections with Donegal and so many people from Donegal there. That was a special occasion. It was like playing an international match away from home. And we were successful there, played very well, won it well. I mean, that was a great year. 2015, a great year. We had won the county, obviously, in GA. Then we had won the club in Munster. And then we had the minors, the county minor team that I had got to the All-Ireland final, which was, and now we could well beat Kerry, but that again, it was a great achievement for that group of players. So it was an unbelievable year, but I mean, top it all off then was with the senior team who hadn't won Munster in 70 or 80 years to win that in the COVID year down in Cork on their patch was unbelievable. It was surreal, actually, to tell you the truth, but well deserved. We had played really, really well. We had make that team that were the minor team in 2011. That was the backbone of that team that played then. And great success when I look back on it. You know, we probably should have done better following that. We probably didn't keep going after that, but that was that year will always be remembered as that COVID year as a huge success for us.
13: Brilliant stuff. Charlie, could talk to you all day, so good, but we're going to end this interview now, Charlie, with two quick firing questions. Hopefully they're not too difficult for you. The proudest moment, either as a player or a management in your sporting career?
17: Oh, I'd say I will always, it's quite simple for me in many ways, and that we haven't mentioned it, which is winning the FAI Youth Cup with Fannett, I think, was definitely as a player. To think that the team from Donegal, you know, with and it hasn't been done since and probably won't be done, to go through that competition and win it with the team we had was exceptional. But again, that was down to another great man, Father Michael Sweeney, who was manager of that team, who was such a great mentor and who such a great mentor to so many people. But I mean, that was unique. That was brilliant. That was fairy tale stuff to have a team. When you look at that team, all living within, you know, 10 or 15 miles of each other and beating everybody. And at that stage, Shamrock Rovers had decided to keep all their talent at home, not to go to England. John Giles was managing them at that stage. They were beaten in the semi-final and we beat Bowes in the final. So, yeah, that was definitely the highlight. That was outstanding. I'd say that's as good achievement as ever.
13: Absolutely brilliant, Charlie. We're going to end this interview. Who's going to win the Sam Maguire Cup 2026?
17: Well, I would have said at the start of this year that that Kerry would repeat that win. But to watch Donegal beat them, you know, four of the last five occasions they've played, beat them down in Killarney twice this year, I think it's fallen into Donegal's it's Donegal's to lose, simply because the gaps are there. The draw's been kind to them, but the win in Kerry put that in place. Look, when we look back in last year, I'm sure Jim will say himself that, you know, maybe the team selection in the beginning and letting Kerry get away with an early start in the All-Ireland final that we couldn't pull back was a bridge too far. But I think they've rectified all those things. I mean, their last two performances against Kerry have been magnificent. I'd worry about Armagh in the background. I think that they'll be difficult as well. But there's a lot of luck attached to winning in All-Ireland. But I think Jim normally, at this stage in his career, I think he's got this team to be at its best. I think Murphy's performance in Cork was unbelievable as a leader and as a playmaker. I think he's in much better shape than he was before. Lanyon's back fit. He's no injury crisis. There's no cry. There's really no excuse, I think, at this stage. Then I'd be confident enough to say that when we go to Croke Park this year, Sam will be back in the hills in Donegal, hopefully.
13: And we can't forget your own club, man. Big Jason McGee's putting in a good shift. He wasn't around last year due to injury.
17: Absolutely. He wasn't there last year. Great addition to the team. But all those young lads coming through. And, I mean, to watch Rorty's performance against Paddy Clifford the last day was a sign of where we're going. I mean, this young lad is on the way to be probably pound for pound the best player in the country. I thought Lee Keegan, that over the years, was that player. He was a man that could man mark somebody, contribute to the score on the other end and dictate the play, and that's what Rorty's doing at the minute. So there are a lot of players putting up their hand in the Donegal setup, and I look forward to watching them all summer. They're great to watch that at the minute. Lovely to do so.
13: Charlie McGeever, absolutely fantastic to catch up with you this a Sunday afternoon. I must say you're very kind with your time. I think you wrote in that message 7 or 8 minutes. But go Mila Mahega, Charlie.
17: Mila we ask Kieran. Flan.
13: That is the voice of Charlie McGeever, a great Donegal sportsman. Great story to tell. And if you missed any of that interview, do head over to HighlandRadio.com or indeed Highland Radio social media and you can listen back to that interview.
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0: lively and upbeat on Highland Radio Sunday Sport Music. That came from Otto Knows, Million Voices, a song that just simply never gets old. 39 minutes past 5 o'clock, Kieran and Mark with you until 6 o'clock this evening. Now, Jai for June and Ada Donegal Hospice, we are asking you to push back the kitchen table and join our Jai for June campaign and support a great, great cause. 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Donations can be made via the Donegal Hospice I Donate page. That's www.idonate.ie/fundraiser for Jive for June 2026. Oh, indeed, you can phone us as well on 91 074 91 2566. So it's 074 91 25 656. So don't forget to send us your jive via WhatsApp on 086 6025000, and we can share it on our Highland Radio social media pages. So that is great, great stuff there. Good deeds. 30 days of good deeds. So well done there to all the crew working hard. Jive for June in aid of the Donegal Hospice. And you can look at the jive so far, head over to the Highland Radio social media pages.
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1: Welcome back. Final sports wrap-up of today. Mark Gallagher, the French Open, how's it progressing?
2: Yeah, the French Open final between Alexander Zverev and Flavio Cobolli. It is 2-1 to Zverev, but they've gone to a tiebreaker in the fourth set. So Zverev, if he comes through this tiebreaker, will win his first ever Grand Slam title. But it's been a strange enough match, Kieran. It's kind of ebbed and flowed in different momentum swings. Zverev was actually a breakdown in this set, so it did look as if it was going to be tied at 2-2. Cobolli was 5-3 up, but Zverev came back, took it to a tiebreaker, but now Zverev is kind of limping and it looks like he has cramp and he took a bit of a time out and he got a bit of a rub and stuff. So yeah, it's a tiebreak in the fourth set. Hopefully before we go off air, I'll be able to bring you the news of who won that fourth set. If it's Cobolli, it'll go to the fifth set. If Zverev can come through the tiebreaker, he will be Grand Slam champion for the very first time. It's 1-1 in the tiebreaker. In case you missed it, we were earlier, the Monaco Grand Prix is in the books and Kimi Antonelli has taken his fifth Grand Prix in a row after winning in Monaco this afternoon. Lewis Hamilton was second, 6.2 seconds behind him, with Isaac Hadjar in the Red Bull making up the rest of the top three. Interestingly, world champion Lando Norris, he had to retire the car, and Max Verstappen barely got going at all. He was out of the race before the first lap had even concluded. He stalled the car, some issue with the power engine, the power unit, at the start line, Kieran, and didn't even get off the grid. So yeah, disappointing for Max Verstappen fans, which there are a lot of, but at the moment it's Kimi Antonelli who leads and has extended his lead at the top of the Drivers' Championship in the F1.
1: Thank you very much indeed to Mark. Horse racing now, Patrick McGinnigan was in the winner's enclosure in Navan this afternoon. The Ballyar youngster rode De Luca Chop across the line first. That was in a 16:37 race. For trainer S.M. Duffy, that horse went to post at 5-2-1. Now, just to recap, a bit of Gaelic Games action today. The Dublin Ladies got off to a winning start. That was in round one of the All-Ireland LGFA Football Championship. Goal from Kate Sullivan and two from Niamh Hutheron helped Paul Casey's side to a 3-12 to a 12.1 over Mayo and Castlebar. That was in Group 3. What about Group 2? Kerry have beaten Tipperary 2-16 to 4 points. That was at Austin Stacks Park. Shifra O'Shea and Anna Galvin fighting the back of the net for the Kingdom in that one. Meanwhile, there was a delayed start in Navan due to the pitch not being lined out in time for throwing. Galway came from behind 2-1. 2:21 to 1:09. Rushing Leonard and Eva Noon were the goal scorers there for Galway. Local Gaelic Games action today. In Division 1 of the All-County League, our featured game was a Termin against St. Junans. We heard from the winning manager, Caelan McDade, a short time ago. Termin 1-13, St. Junans 11 points. Bottom of the table, Niamh Mora 1-11. Four Masters, a goal and 25 points. Division 2 today, newly crowned All-Ireland Guilty Junior Champions Fanna Gales 3-9, Ardra 2-24, a big 2 points away from home for the men from Pearse Memorial Park. Milford had a 2-point victory at home over Red Cues today, 2-16 to 2 goals and 14 points. In Division 3 today, at finish, now Ross are 1-11, and Forum, Niamh Breach 3-16. How big a 2 points away from home will that be at the end of the season? They are pushing for promotion at Niamh Breach. We do know Letterkenny Gales, top of the standings in Division 3 so far this season. Niamh Alton, 6-24. Niamh Patrick Lifford, 5 points. A big home victory for the men from Dunkinilly in that encounter. And hurling, Limerick are the Munster Hurling Senior Champions for 2026, beating Cork today 121-217. Cork led for most of that encounter, I must add, in that one today. Well, that is where we've got to leave it this Sunday afternoon. Not a wild lot of sport on today. Your next live sport in Highland Radio is tomorrow morning after the 8 a.m. news. And don't forget, next weekend, Sean McCool Park in Balbuffet, it's a sellout. Donegal returning to Sean McCool Park, where they're taking on Cork in the All-Ireland Senior Football Championship. Live here on Highland Radio, Brendan Kilcoyne, Brenton Devaney, and not forgetting the match commentator, Oisin Kelly. So if you weren't lucky enough to get a ticket, it ain't going to be on TV. Highland Radio is your place to tune in to the big encounter. My thanks to Mark Gallagher, who worked hard on today's show. From me to you, a massive thank you. Enjoy what's left of your Sunday evening.
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3: For all your GA news, tune in to DL Debate this Monday as we discuss all the week's talking points and look ahead to the All-Ireland series and the big clash back in Balmafay, Donegal versus Cork. My guests on the show will include 2012 All-Ireland winning hero Paddy McBeardy, top Cork GA writer Dennis Hurley, along with former Donegal and Leave Connell star John

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2: Hi, Kieran, can you please play anything of a dance tune for Fiacra? Just back from watching Drogheda United open training session this morning. A great morning we had. And that comes in from former Donegal GA senior coach Joe McBrady. Joe, hopefully you're keeping well, Joe. We'll catch up soon. And young Fiacra, hopefully you're still playing Gaelic games. Entering the League of Ireland world now, see, so no bother to you, Fiacra. We'll keep a wee eye out for you.

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1: 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That's the final whistle. 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
5: Good evening with the Highland Radio News at 6 o'clock. I'm Ryan Brawley. Concerns about access to special educational needs provision were raised at the Northern Ireland Assembly this week. West Tyrone Sinn Féin MLA Declan McAleer told members that some parents are being forced to travel long distances to access services for their children. He raised the issue during questions to Education Minister Paul Given, who responded saying he had brought a paper to the executive setting out proposals to tackle the problem in West Tyrone and other areas facing similar difficulties. The minister said the plans would allow for greater collaboration with early years providers.
6: The minister agreed that this is very disruptive for the young people and is at odds with the department's statutory responsibilities under the Rural Needs Act and our equality legislation.
7: For us to be able to do more and expand that provision, I've identified a need of $75 million. That's currently before the executive. I trust that the First Minister will clear that paper so that we can have a decision to allow that funding to be released to my department, and then that will enable me to work with those early providers that the member has referenced in not just West Tyrone, but in other constituencies that require this support.
5: The Environment Minister has voiced opposition to the introduction of a levy on single-use coffee cups. According to the Sunday Times, the European Commission could fine Ireland if it fails to implement the EU directive. An estimated 22,000 single-use cups are sold every hour across the country. Programme Manager with Voice Ireland, Colin O'Byrne, says a levy could have benefits.
8: It's been something that's been promised by successive governments and in programmes for government to try and help reduce single-use packaging waste. So, you know, we really hope that the Minister for the Environment would see the benefit of the levy. I mean, there's many considerations that come with it, of course. You have to do it in such a way that it doesn't penalise people who are just going around just trying to have a cup of coffee during their day.
5: A Donegal coach company is set to star in a new television series. McGinley Coach Travel, based in Gortahork, will be the focus of a programme being produced for TG Cahir by HD Productions. The series will follow drivers, passengers and tour groups as they travel to destinations around the country. In a post on social media, McGinley Coach Travel said that anyone interested in taking part in the programme is encouraged to contact the production company. The latest police security statistics report has been published by the PSNI and NI Statistics and Research Agency. The report outlines the number of security-related incidents and crimes recorded over the past 12 months and compares the figures with those from the previous year. The data is broken down by council area. Jean McNamara has been examining the latest figures for Derry City and Strabane.
9: The largest change was in arrests under Section 41 of the Terrorism Act 2000. There were 5 arrests in the 12 months to March 2026, down 9 from the previous 12-month period. Shooting incidents in Derry City and Strabane also fell over the same period, dropping from 4 to 2. The number of bombing incidents in the district remained unchanged at 2. Derry City and Strabane recorded the second highest number of paramilitary-style assaults in Northern Ireland, with 4 incidents. That figure was unchanged from the previous year and was second only to Belfast City, which recorded 8.
5: Volodymyr Zelensky is meeting Keir Starmer, Emmanuel Macron and Frederick Merz in London this evening. The Ukrainian president says the main focus of the talks in Downing Street will be cooperation for the security of all of Europe. He's meeting the leaders of France, Germany and Britain to discuss Ukraine's needs, including its air defence. President Zelensky says Europe must be involved in any negotiations over ending the war with Russia. Concerns over jet fuel shortages are prompting some travellers to book holidays closer to home. The cost of jet fuel remains around 57% higher than it was this time last year, adding pressure to the aviation industry. The issue is among the topics being discussed at the International Air Transport Association's AGM and Summit, which is taking place in Brazil. The IATA's Regional Vice President for Europe, Raphael Schwartzman, says geopolitical conflicts are influencing travel decisions, with more people opting for destinations that are closer to home.
10: The current situation is not ideal, right? When you are having a geopolitical crisis impacting not only the fuel, but it's also impacting connectivity, right? I mean, it has a big impact in connectivity, even the restrictions that we have on airspace as well. A lot of people are choosing, due to the current situation, to stay closer to home.
5: And the weather, a mix of clear spells and scattered showers tonight. Lowest temperatures of 4 to 8 degrees and light to moderate southwesterly winds. A bright start to the week tomorrow with sunshine and showers. Towards the evening, cloud will start to increase from the west with spells of rain and drizzle. Highest temperatures of 12 to 16 degrees and moderate southwest winds, fresher along western coast. That's all from the news team for today. We'll be back at 7 o'clock tomorrow morning with all the latest local, national and international news. But for now, from all in the news team, have a very nice rest of your evening. The obituary notices this Sunday evening, June the 7th. The death has occurred of Huey McGinty, Sally, Drimdarry Doonan, Clohan. Huey will repose at his home today. His remains will leave his home at 10:15 on Tuesday for 11 a.m. Requiem Mass in the Church of Our Lady of Perpetual Succour, Glenfinn, with burial afterwards in Kilwarra Cemetery. The funeral mass can be viewed on the parish webcam. Rosary nightly at 9 p.m. Family time from 11 p.m. to 11 a.m. and on the morning of the funeral. A shuttle bus will operate from the Reelin Bar car park. The death has taken place of Mary Bridget Marie McMonagall, née Kelly, 40 Peacock Road, Sion Mills, and formerly of Cavanaghlee Strabane. Reposing at Quigley's funeral home today from 6:30 p.m. until 8:30 p.m. Funeral leaving the funeral home tomorrow at 6:30 p.m. to the Sacred Heart Church, Derry Road, to repose overnight. Requiem Mass on Tuesday at 11 a.m. Interment afterwards in St. Joseph's Cemetery, Glenmornan. The Requiem Mass can be viewed live via the parish webcam. Donations in lieu of flowers, please, to Woodmount Nursing Home Residents Comfort Fund, care of Quigley Funeral Directors, Newton Place, Strabane. The death has occurred of Kathleen McHugh, née McGeady, Mulla, Ruskie, Roscommon and Newton Cunningham. Reposing at Levy's Funeral Home, Scrimmoge, today until 7 p.m. Funeral Mass tomorrow at Our Lady of Mount Carmel Church, Ruskie, at 11 a.m, followed by burial in Burt Cemetery, arriving at approximately 4 p.m. Donations in lieu to Mayo Roscommon Hospice, care of Rogers Funeral Directors. House private, please. The death has occurred of Annette Devine, Creetland, St Johnston, and formerly of Drumuckla Rafoe. Annette will repose at her late residence in Creetland, St Johnston today until 9 p.m. Family time on the morning of the funeral, please. Funeral from her late residence tomorrow morning at 10:40 a.m, travelling to St Baheen's Church, St Johnston, for 11 a.m. Requiem Mass, followed by burial in St Columbus Church Cemetery, Drumahull. Family flowers only, please. Donations in lieu, if desired, to Conanny Day Services and Alzheimer's Society, Donegal Branch, care of any family member or Kelly's funeral directors, Rafoe. The death has taken place of Mary Strain, née Callan, formerly of Corradoody Convoy. Her remains will repose at the home of her daughter Caroline and son-in-law William McKinney, Listillian Letterkenny, today. The funeral will leave from there tomorrow at 1:15 p.m. to St Ninian's Church Convoy for 2 p.m. funeral service, followed by burial in the family plot in the adjoining graveyard. Family flowers only, please. Donations in memory of Mary to Archview Lodge Nursing Home Comfort Fund, care of any family member or Terence McClintock Funeral Director. The death has taken place of Mary McIntyre, née Harris, 447 Milltown Convoy. Her remains will repose at her home until 9 p.m. today, rosary at 9 p.m. Funeral leaving from her home tomorrow at 10:30 a.m, going to St Mary's Church Convoy for 11 a.m. funeral mass, followed by burial in the family plot in the old graveyard. Family time, please, on the morning of the funeral. Family flowers only, donations in memory of Mary to Brinley Manor Nursing Home Patients Comfort Fund, care of Terence McClintock Funeral Directors. The death has taken place of George Harkin, Lower Glebe, Clonmany. Funeral leaving from his home tomorrow at 1:30 p.m, going to St Mary's Church Clonmany for Requiem Mass at 2 p.m, with burial afterwards in the adjoining cemetery. Family flowers only, please, donations in lieu, if desired, to St Columkill Village, care of any family member or Comiskey Funeral Directors. House private pleas from 10 p.m. till 11 a.m. and family and friends only on the morning of the funeral. Funeral Mass can be viewed live on churchservices.tv. The death has occurred of Jeremiah Maya Carr, Old Town, Fannad. Requiem Mass tomorrow at 11 a.m. in St. Mary's Church, Fannavolty, followed by interment in the adjoining graveyard. Family flowers only please, donations in lieu, if desired, to Letterkenny University Hospital Patient Comfort Fund, care of any family member. The Requiem Mass will be recorded and will be available to view on the McAteer Funeral Director's Facebook page later on Monday afternoon. The death has taken place of Marie McCaughan, Nay O'Connor, 2 Hazelwood, Derry Road, Strabane. Funeral leaving her home tomorrow at 11:30 a.m. for Requiem Mass in the Sacred Heart Church, Derry Road at 12 noon. Interment afterwards in the adjoining cemetery. Family time please from 10 p.m. to 11 a.m. and on the morning of the funeral. The Requiem Mass can be viewed live via the parish webcam. For family information and more details regarding wakes and funerals, please go to highlandradio.com.
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12: Hello and welcome along to another edition of Business Matters on Highland Radio with me, Chris Ashmore. It's a busy show this week, so do stay tuned. Later on, I'll be speaking with Donegal woman India Kennedy, who has been appointed by the Irish Fish Producers Organisation as executive assistant to its CEO, E. O'Donnell, and she'll be primarily based in Brussels. The Irish Fish Producers Organisation plays an important role representing the Irish fishing industry and advocating for the sector both here at home and in Brussels. But first, Social Enterprise Republic of Ireland, that's the national representative body for social enterprises, has announced that its CEO, Donegal native John Logue, has been appointed to the government's small and medium enterprises advisory group to represent the interest of Ireland's social enterprises. Well, to delve into the whole area of social enterprises in a bit more detail, earlier this week I spoke with John Logue. John, many thanks for joining us here on Business Matters. In a moment we'll discuss your recent appointment and congratulations on that, but maybe I'd like to start by just asking you to explain what exactly the term social enterprise actually means, because a lot of people may have heard about it, but you're probably the man best equipped to give it a little bit of detail.
13: Yeah, if I can't do it, I'm going to be in bother, Chris. But effectively, a lot of people know social enterprises, but they may not know them by that term. So the example I always use is your local community centre. So that organisation was set up for a social purpose first, not for profit. So a group of people would have got together and said a particular community needs a facility to have events and activities. The market hadn't solved that problem itself, nor had the state. And so this third type of organisation called a social enterprise stepped in to do that. And effectively, at a high level, a social enterprise is a business that prioritises social impact over profit, and it reinvests any profits that it does make back into that social mission. So it's things like community centres. You can have day centres that are social enterprises, community childcare facilities. We see a lot of community cafes now where maybe, you know, there isn't enough profit in a local area to have a private cafe run. A credit union is a social enterprise. Your local enterprise hub can be a social enterprise. Community radio stations are social enterprises. So there's lots of different varieties of them that people will know dotted throughout their communities. There's about 4,300 of them across the country. But at the highest level possible, it's just a business that prioritises social impact over profit and reinvests any of those profits back into its mission.
12: And social enterprises, are they a relatively new concept, or is there sort of at the moment a national or EU policy sort of driving them and making them more popular than they would have been previously?
13: Well, interestingly, Ireland has a really old history with the broad area of social enterprise, but we would have called it back then at the cooperative movement. And obviously, we have a very strong history in Donegal, particularly with the cooperative movement. But the term social enterprise started coming into to play in around the early 90s. And we had the first ever national social enterprise policy about 4 years ago now. And that really was the mainstay that put the term social enterprise on the map in Ireland. We've subsequently had a second national social enterprise policy since then. And that term has stuck, for want of a better word, but we would have talked about cooperatives before as an example of social economy type organisations.
12: And just because of the word social being in it, would it be fair to say some people, you know, they could have a business that could potentially be a social enterprise business, but maybe they think they might be put off a little bit thinking that maybe they can't make a profit and do you know what I mean? And maybe it's an area that might receive some subsidies. It's not to say that this can't be a very efficient, lean, well-run organization or operation.
13: 100%. I mean, I would argue that, you know, there's an old adage that a social enterprise is to private enterprise like Ginger Rogers is to Fred Astaire. It does everything that Fred does, but she does it backwards and heels. So running a social enterprise, I would argue, requires an even more creative, talented entrepreneur, because they're doing the hard enterprise bit, but they're also trying to wear all of these other hats, like social impact, like reporting to funders, like managing a team of volunteers, like managing beneficiaries. A lot of cases too, social enterprises will employ people who traditionally can't get access to the labour market, people who maybe have a disability or long-term unemployed. And so it's almost harder to run a business like that. But there are examples of social enterprises who are profitable. Now, to be very honest with you, most social enterprises operate in areas of market failure, where either the private sector has said that there's not enough money to be made here, or the state has decided for whatever reason not to go there. And that's why social enterprise steps in. So it would be a big point that Social Enterprise Republic of Ireland tries to get across, that, you know, we can't just assume that these businesses will trade their way out of the problem that they're trying to solve, because the market hasn't done that in the first place. So yes, we have to help them to maximise their trading income for sure, and we certainly try to do that. But at some point, for a good proportion of these businesses, there will be some co-funding element to what they do. And it's almost like they're more like post offices really than they are private businesses. But some around the country for sure are very, you know, they're fully self-sustaining, high-income organisations that do turn over a reasonable profit, but it would just represent, I suppose, the minority of cases in Ireland.
12: Now, you're the Chief Executive Officer of Social Enterprise Republic of Ireland, CERI, S-E-R-I. Tell us a little bit about the organisation. How does one become registered as an actual social enterprise, and what exactly does the organisation do?
13: So we were set up about 5 years ago now by a group of people in the sector who felt that the sector needed a representative voice. So effectively, we're the representative body for Ireland's 4,300 social enterprises. We're chaired by Richard Bruton, so former Fine Gael minister. And really, our primary focus, Chris, is to that issue of viability, the viability of social enterprises. So if you're, again, take the local community centre as an example, they know what impact they want to have on the ground. We're not here to second guess that. They know that better than anybody. What they probably struggle with is keeping the business going, cash flow. And our overarching objective is to say, how do we create an ecosystem around that organization to make it as highly likely as possible that they can sustain themselves over time so they continually have their social impact? And we do that numerous ways. We do that through advocacy. We deal a lot with government ministers, pre-budget campaigns, etc. We also build tools where we think they're missing in the market. So we have a national social enterprise hub that social enterprises can come on to and get access to funding supports, cost savings, networking, governance and compliance, toolkits, templates, etc. We also have actually a procurement platform, which we've recently launched, which helps public and private buyers find social enterprises to buy from. That's a huge untapped opportunity in Ireland. That'd be, you know, I think it's definitely worth discussing that further. But effectively, that's our overall role. Now, I mean, it's a massive job of work to get that done. And we've a team of two and a very dedicated voluntary board over and above that. But we're blessed to have so many social enterprise members across the country who step in as well and support us with advocacy at a local level. So it's very much a team effort in that regard.
12: And Donegal is very much to the fore when it comes to social enterprises. And there are numerous examples, and maybe you want to touch on some of them. Just people may not even realise that some of the companies and organisations out there are actually social enterprises.
13: For sure. I mean, I'm desperately biased when I say this, but Donegal is both objectively and subjectively, in my eyes, probably one of the best places in the world for social enterprise. And maybe that's because there's such a need here. You know, services don't tend to reach here. Or even interestingly, if you think about the I'm going to go down a slightly boring route here, but if you think about the disbursement patterns of population in Donegal, it makes it very, very hard for a private business to operate profitably in an area. So like, you cannot run a community gym or facility if you've only got 300 people in your catchment area. That's why social enterprise is happening. And that's why probably in a Donegal context, given how, you know, dispersed our population is, and how poor infrastructure, transport infrastructure is between those areas, social enterprises step in. So there's over 140 social enterprises in Donegal, which is very, very high. And interestingly, it's not just your typical, you know, community hall, community centre types organisations, even though they're incredibly important. Some I would regard world-leading social enterprises are based in Donegal. So if you think of Spree and Sport in Carndonagh, run by Helen Nolan, they, you know, there's very little things in Carndonagh that Spree of Sport doesn't have an impact on in terms of what they do. You've got Liquid Therapy based in Rosnaula, which is a surf school for children with disabilities and their families. That's a world-leading social enterprise in what they do. And then similarly, you've got an organization like No Barriers in Letterkenny, which is an inclusive gym facility which also offers neuro-rehabilitation activities for people coming out of a clinical setting. Again, that's run by Johnny Lowry, world-class, and again, getting world international recognition for what they do. So I think we can be, maybe as biased as I am, I think we can be very proud of what's happening in the Donegal social enterprise sector.
12: So in many respects, Social Enterprise Republic of Ireland is, you're a little bit of a helping hand. You can guide people in the right direction.
13: For sure. And look, I mean, we certainly don't claim to be all things to all people. That's why one of the big things we do is signposting. If we're not the right body to help, we certainly find the one that is. And there are some good organisations like Donegal Local Development Company, as an example, Inishowen Development Partnership as well, who are there to help at the kind of frontline startup social enterprises. But our overarching aim is we will do anything within our means possible to help you achieve your viability and so that you can have that sustained social impact over time in your local community.
12: And I take it the economic and social knock-on is considerable. As you mentioned, there are 140 social enterprises in Donegal. If they weren't there as a county, we would be so much worse off. So you are playing a big role in promoting the economic and social life of the whole county.
13: 100%. And it's the argument we always make to government or to key stakeholders is that need doesn't go away if a social enterprise disappears. It just means that the state has to pick up the tab and probably at a much higher cost. So the return on investment of investing in a social enterprise is substantial. I mean, we would have seen studies with social enterprises across the country where for every euro invested, the state is getting back 17 euro in return. So it's a very good business case. And even, you know, that's at the social side. You know, this government likes to talk about employment numbers, GDP. The social enterprise sector employs about 84,000 people. So that's about 3.7% of the Irish workforce. That's roughly about the same as primary agriculture. And so, I mean, those are the numbers that we're going into government talking about. This isn't some sector to be, you know, to be pitied or some minnow sector. This is a substantial employer, substantial contributor to GDP. It just also happens to have that huge social impact in communities across the country.
12: Now, recently, John, you were appointed to the government's SME advisory group to represent the whole social enterprise sector. So just maybe elaborate on that. What exactly is that going to mean?
13: Well, I suppose the group has a very simple, or not maybe a very difficult problem to solve, but I mean, simply stated, it is that we need to do more to help small and medium-sized enterprises get access to government contracts through procurement. That's not happening at present, or at least SMEs are very underrepresented as suppliers to government. The SME Advisory Group, our job is as simple as we need to do everything we can to advise government on how to improve that process. I happen to be there to represent social enterprises, but in that room is every form of representative body of SMEs in the country, like ISME, IBEC, the Construction Industry Federation, and then there's government bodies in there too, like the Office of Government Procurement, etc. But the overarching theme really is how do we help make it easier for SMEs to do business with the state? And I mean, the thing that, you know, continuously infuses me here is the size of the prize, because the state is spending upwards of 22 billion euros a year if I even got 1% of that for my sector, that's more than five times of all the income that's going into the sector at present. So the prize is huge. And, you know, we've a way to go in terms of making sure that social enterprises are procurement ready. Not a lot of social enterprises in Ireland are selling things and stuff that the government needs right now. But that's not to say that we can't move the sector in that direction. So, you know, you've seen a lot of success with like social enterprise printing companies or social enterprise stationery companies, or those providing training, for example. They're all things that are, I mean, you know, fast moving consumer goods. If we can get social enterprises moving into those spaces, there's a massive market waiting for them in the public sector. And that's not even to mention some of the private, large private companies who want to buy from social enterprises as well. So that's very much my focus as part of that group.
12: Fair to say that there is very much, from a government and a national point of view, there is a will there to see this sector expanding.
13: For sure. I mean, at some point, you know, ministers are going to be sick of me talking, and I'm sure I'm not the most influential person in the world, but I can guarantee you when they sit in front of their own local social enterprises in their constituencies, they're the people that influence them the most, because they see firsthand what would happen if that organisation no longer existed in their community. So I think my job a lot of the time, to be honest, Chris, if I'm to be most effective, is to step back and let those guys take front and centre, because they're the ones that most influence TDs and government ministers and public officials. And their work kind of speaks for itself because, you know, as you know, like a lot of these organizations have been in business for 10, 20, 30 years doing good work in the community. The only challenge right now is rising costs and a limited ability to increase their prices with very little co-funding available from government means a lot of them are to the wall. So we would have done research earlier this year that said that 56% of social enterprises have insufficient reserves to handle any form of unexpected financial challenge over the next year. That's a major worry because it says that these organizations are in the red, and if we don't do something to help them, that's going to be a problem. And then the challenge being then is when you think about how they get their money in the door, only 48% of social enterprise income on average comes from trading, so selling things and stuff. The rest comes from grants, it comes from fundraising, it comes from philanthropy and other sources. We need to increase that 48% up so that social enterprises become more resilient as organisations. And again, that's where we need the likes of local enterprise office supports, Enterprise Ireland, SkillNet supports, very few of which are actually open to social enterprises today. And that's another area that I think government can help us on moving the dial.
12: John, you're from Letterkenny. What's your own career path been that you are now CEO of Social Enterprise Republic of Ireland? You know, after school and college, was this a sector that you would have thought you may have ended up in, or was it something even on the radar at all when you were younger?
13: Not in the least. So I studied law, trained as a barrister, and got a call halfway through the bar or King's Inns to go out to be chief of staff in Digicel Caribbean in Central America in Jamaica, which against all family wishes, I decided that sounds like a bit of fun, so we'll go out and do that. And that was a very corporate environment, great learning. I mean, it's a huge organization working across 26 countries. But I think what I realized out of that was that shareholder value wasn't everything in life. And so I decided to say, what's the opposite of this? And the opposite of that was running an international social enterprise based in Dublin, but we're working across Ireland, Sub-Saharan Africa and India, helping with children's education. And I suppose that, like, if I'm being honest, that what I learned out of that is I'm probably not a very good social entrepreneur. But I said, I know there's aspects of this now that I know that I could help others with. And so I moved back to Donegal. I had been living in Dublin. And I started working with the local development company, supporting maybe about 50 or 60 local social enterprises with their financial self-sustainability, their governance, their compliance, their social impact, etc. And that gave me a really good understanding of, you know, that I wasn't alone with all the pressures that I was feeling running a social enterprise, that there's some universal themes here across the board, that we are operating in market failure, that there isn't enough support out there to help us increase our trading income, etc. And it just so happened, Chris, that the CEO job came up in Social Enterprise Republic of Ireland. And I thought, you know, you hear some people when the England football manager job comes up, they, you know, some non-league manager puts in a CV for the laugh of it. I kind of thought I was that guy. I said, I'd love that job, but I'm never going to get it. And five interview rounds later, I must have been the only person left. And I've been here for the last 3 years.
14: going forward, obviously these are busy times with your new role as well. If somebody wants to find out more about social enterprises and what road to go down and the help that's there, what's the advice to them?
13: Well, they can, if they go to socialenterprise.ie, which is our website, they can sign up, first of all, for a free 3-month membership of SERI. And during that process, we can signpost them in all the directions that they need to get started. And even that, so that's if you're a startup social entrepreneur. If you're somebody that's already established, the very same process, we will connect you with the supports, regardless of what level of your journey you're at. And if they decide after the 3 months they don't want to stay a member, that's absolutely no problem. There's no obligation to do so. But I mean, it's a no-brainer in the sense of get in and get your 3 months of free support and see where that takes you from there.
14: And that was Donegal native John Logue, who is the CEO of Social Enterprise Republic of Ireland, the national representative body for social enterprises. And recently he was appointed to the government Small and Medium Enterprises Advisory Group to represent the interests of Ireland's 4,355 social enterprises. 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
14: Welcome back to Business Matters on Highland Radio with me, Chris Ashmore. The Irish Fish Producers Organisation has appointed Donegal woman India Kennedy as executive assistant to its CEO, E. O'Donnell. She will be based primarily in Brussels, but will support the Killybegs-based organisation's work in Ireland and across EU institutions. Originally from Donegal town, India has been telling me about her role and the importance of the Irish Fish Producers Organisation and all that it entails. India, thanks for coming on to Business Matters this week. These are certainly exciting times for you, and you have your new position to look forward to in Brussels. Before we talk about that, can I ask you, though, about your own background and your interest in the fishing sector and where it all stems from?
15: Thanks very much, Chris. I'm from Donegal town. I've grown up here. My stepdad, Donal, worked on one of the boats in Killybegs for over 10 years. And so we always kind of had an interest in the fishing sector as a family. And when I was doing my dissertation, I studied in Ulster University in Belfast. And I studied politics and international studies. And for my dissertation, I wanted to research something that was meaningful towards my area. So I decided to do my dissertation on how EU fisheries policies affect the small coastal community of Killybegs. And from there, I got in contact with local fishermen. I got in contact with CEOs from the different member organisations. And I really got an eye-opening experience to the dire state that the fishing industry is in. So from there, I kind of kept in my interest in the fishing industry. I was very lucky. I got an internship in Brussels with MEP Santini Mercu. So I moved over there in September after I graduated. And in the first week, she wanted to meet with the Seafood Alliance because they were over. And three of the members is E. O'Donnell, Brendan Byrne, and they had Manus Boyle over, all Donegal men. And I said, oh, I know all them. They're from Donegal. And luckily enough, we sat down and we met with them. And from there, I continued to engage with them. Then I rang maybe last month just to say that my contract was ending and, you know, I'd love to have them over again. And he had a position available. I passed on my CV and everything seemed to just fall into place. And thankfully, I got the job with the IFPO. So my first day was last Monday and I was started officially in Killybegs on Tuesday. So it's been great to get settled in and get going.
14: Well, what a start. You mentioned there the dissertation and the research that you carried out. And was it perhaps partly due to the sort of the shock? You mentioned the dire state of the fishing industry, that you were taken aback by it so much. It probably gave you even more of an appetite to look into things further.
15: Absolutely. I mean, it's something that's not in the headlines half enough. Now, in the last number of years, there has been a massive media push from the fishing industry to say this is the state we're in, this is the situation that we're in. More needs to be done, and the Taoiseach has now come out just to look into getting a specific minister for the fisheries, which would be a massive boost because the industry's at its knees. Not enough people are talking about it. Not enough people are realising how bad of a situation that it's in. And I think by making enough noise, doing enough research, working with these organisations, that's the only way it's going to get help.
14: The Irish Fish Producers Organisation represents fishers all around the country. It plays a vital role. Obviously, there's lobbying at a national level, also at an EU level, and so much is decided in Brussels. And to excuse the pun, I mean, Ireland, we really are just a drop in the ocean.
15: Absolutely. Absolutely. All the deals are made, you know, all the deals are made in Brussels. And I think, in my own personal view, I think that's where we're going wrong. I think there's too many one-size-fits-all approaches.
14: Now, you've touched on it there. I actually had it written down, one size doesn't fit all when it comes to fishing. So one of the key things for the IFPO is to represent people here, to be a voice and hopefully lead to change in the years to come. There is huge potential for the fishing sector in this country, be it in Donegal or in other coastal areas. And I suppose that's part of the frustration, that because we could have so many more people involved, so much more employment, and we are an island nation, but in terms of its contribution to the national economy, it's a very small slice.
15: Absolutely. Like, there's been so many cuts in recent years through Brexit, through stock, through quota cuts. I mean, you cannot sustain coastal communities like Killybegs, like Castletown Bear, like Hoth, which have built their communities around the fishing sector. You can't sustain them if you're continuing to reduce the opportunities available for the people who depend on the fishing sector.
14: You mentioned the Seafood Ireland Alliance. There are a number of organisations representing the fishing sector. Is it important that you're all singing off the same hymn sheet, or pretty much all going in the one direction?
15: 100%, Chris. I think in the Seafood Alliance was formed in 2021, 2022, and since then there's been a massive shift in the media for the fishing sector. There's been more noise made, there's been more progress made, and I think that is because they've all come together. They've come from across the board and they've come together, they've sat down and they're showing a united front. That's the only way I think that things are going to be achieved at home and in Brussels, if you come as a united front.
14: And I know this has been a big area for your Chief Executive, E. O'Donnell, and alongside other sector leaders, he has helped establish this Seafood Ireland Alliance, bringing together the fishing and processing bodies together for fairer treatment. Is it a case in Brussels that those who shout the loudest will be ultimately heard?
15: I think it's a mixture of everything, Chris. I think those that shout the loudest, those that come adequately represented, and those who know to meet the right people, I think that's when the difference is being made. And I think E and the Seafood Alliance and the IFPO were really well represented in Brussels because of coming together and sitting down. And I think being established now in Brussels, it's a massive boost, because through my internship, I've met with the fisheries commissioner, I've met with the perm rep, their attaché for the fisheries. I've made a lot of contacts and I know who is worth sitting down with and who could achieve more for the Irish fishing industry. So being based in Brussels has its massive boost.
14: So tell us about your typical week. I know you've just started, but as you go ahead, you'll be doing some work in Killybegs, you'll be sometimes in Brussels. What exactly will your role entail?
15: So it's a bit of a mix. So I'm the executive assistant to the CEO, so it'll involve some admin work, catching up on emails, engaging with members, organising A's travel and his accommodation for his various meetings. I'll be attending a few meetings on his behalf at home and in Brussels, So I'll be doing meeting minutes for that and making sure he's well briefed on the information that was passed on through the meeting. At the moment, we're getting ready for our AGM, which is happening on the 19th of June in the Harbour Hotel in Galway. So we're making sure that everything's well prepped for that and our speakers are ready and everything's lined up. At the moment in Brussels, June, July and August is kind of quiet months. Everybody kind of tends to go travelling or go abroad, and then the Parliament itself and the Commission are closed in August. So in terms of lobbying in Brussels, not much can be achieved, but it's more getting ready for September and ensuring that from the first week the Parliament opens, we hit the ground running, we're engaging as much as we can, and we're meeting as many people as we can ready to fight for the fishing sector.
14: And how important do you feel is it for the Irish Fish Producers Organisation to get its message out there, to be at the forefront of getting media coverage? Because there's certainly a lot of issues, no doubt, you want to bring up, but you have to get people who are outside the sector to hear you as well as those who are inside the sector.
15: Absolutely. I mean, it's not just the boats. Like, we represent the fish producers. We are a small part of a massive blanket. You know, people think it's just the fishermen that are struggling. When you catch fish, you have to get a lorry to take the, you know, fish out. The fish has to be processed. The fish has to be transported. Then you've got the local shops, which supply the boats with their groceries. You've got the nets. You've got the sonar systems. You've got mini boats, which keep the upkeep of the boats. Everybody's being affected. So everybody needs a voice at the table. And it's so important that that's recognised.
14: India, the likes of Killybegs is a key component of the whole Irish fishing sector and considerable spin-off from the whole processing side. There's all the support industries as well. There's an awful lot of employment depends on it, both full-time and part-time. And no doubt you will be liaising and keeping in contact with those in the various sectors in your new role.
15: Absolutely. And I mean, we're based in Killybegs. Killybegs isn't Ireland's just largest fishing port. It's one of the most important seafood production centres in Europe. And for a fish producing organisation, quota is their raw material. They need fish to survive. So if the stocks continue to decline and decline, the entire business model itself will come under severe pressure.
14: As you look forward, do you and the other people within the organisation, are you optimistic that after all the difficulties of recent years that there is a bright future for the fishing sector in this country?
15: I think you have to be optimistic. I mean, the industry itself is very much at a crossroads. The fishermen have shown resilience through Brexit, through the recent quota cuts, and now the rising cost of fuel. So they're asking for fairness, they're asking for recognition, and they're asking to be shown that there is a future for the fishing industry, and that's our job now to fight for that and make sure that families and generations of fishermen to come, they have a job, they have a livelihood, and they can continue on the tradition.
14: We hear a lot about the importance of food security, and yet that general term, perhaps fishing is overlooked, seafood is overlooked in that regard, and it is part of that bigger picture that, you know, it's vital that we are able to put food on the table throughout the European Union, and that's where fishing sector, it certainly can play its part.
15: I mean, when you look at the Irish fishing sector and you compare it with the Dutch and Russian fleets, it is minor. The fish that the Irish catch compared to the Dutch fleets, they have onboard processing factories on their ships. So you can imagine how much fish they're able to catch with that. So in terms of sustainability, I think the Irish are very aware of that and the importance of the viability of fish stocks.
14: So going forward, the likes of the Irish Fish Producers Organisation, what do you feel you can do? There's a general feeling out there that under the European Union, you know, that we're not getting a fair share when it comes to quotas and being an island nation, that we should be getting more. So we are only a small country within the European Union. How can we change things? How can there be a new sense of direction, do you feel?
15: I would have agreed with you in the past, Chris, about not being adequately represented in Brussels. But I think now Minister Timmy Dooley is doing great work for the Irish fishing sector, both at home and abroad. But I think the main goal for the next couple of months within the sector is the Hague preference and ensuring that the Hague preference is invoked. And a lot of the industry is going to be fighting for that because it's the only way that we get a seat at the table.
14: What exactly is it, and how could we fare better if things were altered?
15: So essentially, the Hague preference is a long-standing safeguarding mechanism within the EU's Common Fisheries Policy, or the CFP. So it was established to allow nations like Ireland to receive an increased quota share for certain fish stocks when the total allowable catch fall below a defined critical threshold. So each year, there's scientific advice to say you can only catch a certain amount, and if it falls below the total allowable catch, the scientific advice, then you can trigger the Hague preference if it's a species that you're highly reliant on.
14: So from the Irish perspective, if there are changes here, it could certainly open up new avenues.
15: It could, but it has to go through, like in 2025, the December Agri-Fish Council. We had representation over in Brussels. The Seafood Alliance were over there. Timmy Dooley was over there representing us. And they pushed to invoke the Hague preference, but it was blocked by France and Germany and the Netherlands and Poland, which meant it couldn't be invoked.
14: We hear a lot about the Common Agricultural Policy. For the fishing sector coming down the track in Europe over the next couple of years, are there any particularly big events that are looming?
15: Well, the Irish presidency is coming up now in July, so Ireland will hold the EU presidency from July until December. So that will be a major boost for Ireland, and it's a great opportunity for the fishing industry to really push on to show that Ireland are strong players in the fishing industry and we won't be messed with. And I think that's a great opportunity. There is due to be a reform of the Common Fisheries Policy, which many would feel it couldn't come soon enough. So you'd hope that there's an adequate reform of the Common Fisheries Policy to ensure that some of the older and out-of-date rules within the Common Fisheries Policy are amended or removed.
14: Now, just before we let you go, tell us a little bit about life in Brussels when you're at the sort of the epicentre of what's happening for the European Union. An awful lot of activity. Is there a real buzz about living there?
15: It's a great place to live. I moved over in September and I remember saying to my mum, I'll be back in a week. I'm not staying here because I'm such a home bird. I really didn't settle in college. But the minute I got over there, I just really fell in love. The buzz of the parliament, you know, there's so many Irish people living over there. It's really like a home from home. And I got settled in really well. I made some great friends. I've had some great connections. And then I started playing football over there too, which is lovely. So I'm really settled there and I'm really grateful that I got this job with the Irish Fish Producers Organization because it means I can come home, but I also have my opportunity in Brussels to stay and really excel there.
14: India, many thanks for joining us on the programme and we wish you every success in your role as Executive Assistant to the CEO of the Irish Fish Producers Organisation and no doubt you will enjoy your time in Brussels working hard there as well as being in Killybegs and having the best of both worlds.
15: Thanks so much for having me, Chris, and I hope I can do the people at Killybegs and the members of the Irish Fish Producers Organisation justice at home and in Brussels.
14: Well, that's it for this week's Business Matters here on Highland Radio. As always, many thanks for tuning our way. May I wish you a healthy, happy and profitable week ahead. Until the next time, from me, Chris Ashmore, goodbye.
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And a very good evening to you. Good to be back on the airwaves with you once again. And I'll be here until 9 o'clock tonight. And if you have got any requests or dedications you'd like to hear on the radio, give us a text or WhatsApp on 086 60 25000 and we'd love to hear from you. 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Joining me around 7:30 tonight, I have got a novelist Brad Chambers from Derry, and he's going to be talking about his forthcoming book, The Reunion, which is due for release on the 27th of June. And it's his eighth novel and his fifth novel set in Derry. So hear all about that around 7:30 tonight. Our featured artist tonight is The Band, a Canadian-American rock band formed in Toronto, Ontario, consisting of Rick Danko, Gareth Hudson, Rachel Manuel, Robert Robertson, and they were all Canadian, and Levan Helm, who was American. And they had many hits themselves back in the 60s, and that was the weight we started the show off with tonight. From 1968, they were formerly known as the Hawks, and they were backing band to Bob Dylan for a number of years, and you'll hear more about that later on in the show. It's a while since I played this one from Plank City, and True Love Knows No Reason. Or even no season.

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4: Gene Curran on Highland Radio. It was all.

And you're very welcome back. And that was the band Mosaic, and Andy Irvine and Donal Looney, the main members of that, along with Bruce Molsky from the United States, Nicola Paroff from Hungary, and Rens van der Salm, if I've pronounced that correctly, from the Netherlands. And that was from their 2008 album called Changing Trains, and a track called O'Donoghue's, giving a little rundown of what happened in that famous pub in Dublin back in the 70s. And many's the time I frequented it whenever I was in college up in the Big Smoke. And of course, before the break, we had Plangsty themselves with Christy Moore on vocals and True Love Knows a Season from the album The Woman I Loved So Well. Bringing the time here on Highland to 23 minutes past seven this Sunday night. Jean Kern with you until nine. And a change of genre now. And here is Roseanne Cash with Bruce Springsteen from her album The List, and a fabulous version, my favourite, of The Sea of Heartbreak.

0: And you're very welcome back to the show again. And the time has just gone 1 minute past 7:30. And as promised at the beginning of the show, I have Brad Chambers from Derry, who is an up-and-coming young writer. And his next book, The Reunion, is due for release on the 27th of June. And indeed, Derry has a rich literary tradition, producing acclaimed playwrights, screenwriters and novelists. Some of the most notable from the city include Lisa McGee, of course, who wrote the script for Derry Girls, crime fiction author Brian McGilloway, renowned peace worker and author Sue Diffin, as well as Claire Allen, who has written many, many books. I've read The Nurse and The Liar's Daughter, and all come from the Maiden City. Brad himself is a writer from the Maiden City, and he has an NCTJ diploma in journalism from the North West Regional College, as well as a BA honours degree in the same subject from Liverpool John Moores University. He studied creative writing for years at college around the UK and has written for dozens of newspapers and magazines, both online and in print. He started out setting his books in a fictional town in England called Wrong Valley, but now his last five have been set in his home town of Derry. And he is joining me now in the studio. Brad, you are very welcome.
1: Thanks very much for having me.
0: Right, so an up-and-coming writer from the Maiden City, joining that long list of established writers and playwrights. And your fifth book set in Derry, and is your eighth book altogether, and is due out now on the 27th of June.
1: It is, yeah. With reviewers at the moment, so every time my phone goes off, I'm panicking, looking, seeing if anyone has got back to me.
0: I was sort of looking online too, and there were some very good reviews about it. And J.K. Strange, author of The Gift That Kills series, said, "I loved it. What a last page revelation. Chambers has a gift for atmosphere and a sure instinct for the unexpected. The reunion draws you in slowly, locks the door behind you and holds you there until the very last word." And another review as well. It's a fast-paced thriller with short chapters, and it's also written from multiple perspectives. It's extremely gripping and is one of those books that keeps you guessing right up to the end, which has a few wonderful twists. And the book has a lot of vernacular language, which made me smile as I live in Northern Ireland. So some very good reviews there, Brad.
1: Yeah, can't complain yet.
0: So tell us, the book, The Reunion, it's the fifth book based on Derry. And tell us just exactly what it's all about.
1: So it's about a school reunion. The main protagonist is a boy called Adam. He obviously has left school 10 years. He gets an invitation on Facebook from a boy that he actually hasn't spoke to since he left school. They were best friends in school. Kind of a bit of a falling out there. He's wondering, I haven't heard from this boy in a decade. And it's to be invited to the school reunion. So he kind of thinks, it's a bit weird that he's invited me to this. His life kind of spirals into bits of chaos, to say the least. After that invite, and then along with that, there is the Detective Inspector McNally, who's been in quite a few of mine. He finds a body in a bonfire, and it's a bit premature for the 12th. It's set around the time that it's going to be released, around the end of June, and he has to try and investigate how this body was found here. Was it murder? Obviously, the murderer was, and how it all interlinks with Adam and his school reunion. So it's kind of one of them ones where there's two completely different characters, and then they meet in the middle. So,
0: and this is your fifth book set in Derry. Was it easier to write with Derry as the focus rather than an imaginary place like Wrong Valley for you to write?
1: I think so. Yeah. So a lot of authors that I've spoken to say, write what you know. So with Wrong Valley, I think a lot of people that are from Derry actually read it and was like, is this St Colm's Park? Is this place? Is this place? It was very, although it was all made up, they just knew from my descriptive language, which I don't think I'm very good at, to be honest, but they say, oh, this is definitely this bar, this is definitely this St Colm's Park, for example, which is Wrong Valley Park. So whenever I moved to Derry, I thought it was interesting because people have, I've read it and been like, is this restaurant? I know that it just through my language, as well as I would as well as like fictional places, like fictional bars, just because if there's a murder in a bar or something, you don't really want that stigma against them. I do set like my local 3 mile houses in this new one as well, for people to meet up. Obviously nothing bad happens in it. It's just kind of like a nice wee shout out to places that I go and restaurants and that kind of thing as well. And I think people like it from a local's perspective as well, because they know exactly where the character's standing and what they're doing and what's around them and that kind of thing. So the imagery is quite nice as well.
0: And that's something that I found myself. I read a number of Claire Allen books that I said to you earlier, and The Nurse was set in Derry, and Padraig O'Donnell's pub and Anthony Galvin, and you could actually visualise the girl walking down the street and the pub, etc., etc. So I think for local readers, it does help whenever you have it set in a place that they actually know. And the characters, are they based on anybody in have you sort of local characters in your stories that you say, oh, I think he's a bit like A, B and C or whatever?
1: There's a bit of both. So I know there's a few books in the past that I've kind of written and I've been like, oh, this character kind of reminds me of this person that I know. And then there's kind of like autobiographical as well. There's people that I've just put in my stories, obviously just changed their names and been like, there's a few in The Reunion. Has the boy that invites them, Matt, is based on someone that I know. And his girlfriend, Kerry, is very much based on someone I know as well. So I think if anyone would be close to me the past few years, read it, they'd be like, this is a bit familiar.
0: And this is the fifth book set in Derry, and I know one of the reviewers said he didn't have to read all the others to understand. Would you agree with that? That although there are characters that appear in The Reunion that appear in the rest, it can be read as a standalone as well.
1: Yes, I wanted to make sure that they could just pick up the series whenever they want. Like the Wrong Valley one, McNally is actually the DS in the Wrong Valley books. The only one that's a complete standalone is the one based in Liverpool, which is Daddy's Little Girl. There's absolutely no crossover whatsoever. But if you read the series in order, you would see some Easter eggs and be like for example, The Reunion. At the start of The Reunion, McNally's struggling with something that happened at the end of the last one. It's not fundamental to the story, but if you read Why Did They Not Take You, which is the book, the last book I released, you would be like, oh yeah, this is what happened at the end of this one. So it's just kind of like nice wee Easter eggs and follow-ons and how the relationships have built and that kind of thing.
0: Mm-hmm. And you're working full-time as well, and it I'm sure one of the difficulties is trying to find time to write when you have a 9-to-5 job as well, along with the fact about publishing. From talking to other writers, getting a book published is quite a headache sometimes.
1: Yeah, like I enjoy the creative freedom of self-publishing because I get to do whatever I want. But then at the same time, it's kind of you have to design and you have to be your marketing manager, you have to be your social media manager, you have to get everything out there yourself. But I would like to see them on a supermarket shelf. But at the same time, I know authors that work in them supermarkets, and there's people coming up with their books with their shopping, and they go, "Oh, that's my book," and they just kind of look at them like, "I'm sure you'd be working in a Sainsbury's or a Tesco's if you were a published author." So a lot of the times, the money's just not in it unless you get a Carlin Coben on Netflix or something like that. It is hard to get the time, but I'm not one of them people. I know other authors that set an alarm for 6 o'clock, get up, and then go about their everyday life. I just try and steal as much time as I can when I get some inspiration.
0: Well, you obviously love writing when you've done eight books already. And whenever you were at school, did you have a love for writing then, or did you ever envisage that you would have books published like you have today?
1: I hoped so. Anyway, I think I've always wanted to write as long as I remember. I remember writing wee stories, like fan fiction, Harry Potter fan fiction. When I was in school, I did enjoy the English language modules. I think I always did quite well in them as well, just with creativity and that kind of thing. But whenever I left, you read out that I did journalism and that kind of thing. Whenever I left my uni, I was like, if I'm going to go for it, I may go for it now, because I kind of did the classes and wrote a few short stories, started novels, got disheartened, kind of gave them up a wee bit. And then I just thought, right, if I see this all the way through, then I'll publish it. And then it's different, your mum reading it and being like, oh, that's good. There's complete strangers that have absolutely no loyalty to you, and they're saying it's good. So I'm like, well, I must be doing something right. So just thought I was, and I enjoy it. It's and it's quite therapeutic as well. Like I've set my book Who's Next when I was working in retail during COVID, and it was an awful time as everyone's was. And I wrote it during COVID when I was working, and set the character as basically myself and was working in retail and just wanted to kill all the customers, and that's what I wanted to do. And I thought that was a bit therapeutic for myself to do it on paper rather than real life.
0: The genre that you're writing in is thriller, sort of the thriller genre. Is that your favourite type of book that you were reading growing up? And what was your favourite author, if you had one in particular?
1: When I was younger, it was definitely more Darren Shan, Harry Potter kind of fantasy. And then I just kind of went off it. I started reading Samantha Hayes and Claire Allen. I'd love Claire Allen, Brian McGillivray, MJ Arledge, big crime authors now. That's all I read and all I watch, even on TV shows. If someone hasn't died within the first 10 minutes, I kind of lose a bit of interest. So yeah, I'm a bit chaotic like that. But yeah, crime thrillers, definitely. I remember when I was younger writing a bit of demons and that kind of thing, but I had the imagination for it, but I just wasn't, my heart wasn't really in it as much as the psychological thrillers.
0: And I was talking to a few writers at the Cathedral Quarter Literary Festival last year, and they were all sort of crime writers, and I asked, it was three ladies, and I asked them their favourite author or book that they enjoyed so much in that genre, and they all said Red Ribbons by Louise Phillips. So it's an old book. It's out maybe about 2014. But I managed to get a copy on Amazon, a second-hand copy, and it's really good. Would you have a book in particular that stood out as a real thriller page turner that you sort of didn't know what was going to happen till the very end?
1: I think so. Yeah, it was Samantha Hayes, Until You're Mine. There was different perspectives as well, which has kind of leaked into my own storytelling, and it was. There was two main protagonists, and then it got to a stage where you didn't know which one was actually speaking, and it turned out that you thought one was the murderer, and it turned out it was the other one was the murderer, and it was just a whole, like, you're sitting with your mouth open thinking, wow, this is what I try and incorporate into my books now, just try and, even like a good lot of them, you think you have the story, and then maybe the last few chapters, you kind of get taken back, and then the very last page, I like having a, I think you read out one of the reviews, the last page revelation. I try and completely turn people away in the last few paragraphs if I can. I know some people, some readers are a bit, don't know, that was kind of like a throwaway comment at the end, but some people are like, well, that just completely changed the book around for me.
0: Sort of an OMG moment for them.
1: Yeah.
0: And when you are writing, Brad, have you the end in sight when you begin, or is it sort of an ongoing process where you have an idea and you go with the flow as the book flows as well?
1: It just kind of depends. So sometimes I've got a start and an end and I have to try and marry them up. Sometimes it's just a concept and I build around it. The reunion, I knew, during COVID, we were the class of 2011. So 2021 was our 10-year anniversary of leaving school in 2020. We're like, oh, we'll all have to meet up and we'll have to do this. And obviously we couldn't. So I think from then I was like, I wouldn't mind writing something like that. And then I was like, how can I make it interesting enough to make a crime thriller? Because at the very start, I think I just killed everyone. And then I was like, I can't keep doing this. I need to like build suspense and have people doing their everyday stuff that you would just be creeped out by. So I just kind of added to that and thought, if at the end of the day, you just have to think about what can I do to make these readers proper shocked. And I hope I've done that by the reviews anyway.
0: But I know that Tony Angs, or Mark Harkin, I should say, sent a message to me saying that you'd sent the book to him and he really loved it as well. So again, that's a really good compliment too. So the book is out on the 27th of June, and where can people get their hands on it?
1: So it'll be on Amazon. If you search Brad Chambers, B-R-A-D-D Chambers on Amazon. If you search on the TikTok or Instagram, Brad Chambers Author. And I'm doing a book launch in the 3 Mile as well on the 27th at 2 o'clock. So we'd come down and get some signed copies if anyone's around Derry and would like to come.
0: Perfect. And is there anything else in the pipeline now once you get this book launch off the ground on the 27th?
1: Yes, I've had one in the pipeline. It just kind of came out at me and attacked me. I was actually about three quarters of the way through this one and it just wouldn't let up. I had to start writing it. So about 100 pages into that one. So hopefully with the edits and all done, I can focus on this and try and get it out, and maybe hoping for maybe a January, February release. I'm definitely not going to be as the last one was 3 years ago. So I'm definitely not going to be a hiatus like that for as long.
0: Fantastic. Well, thank you so much for taking time out tonight. It sounds really, really interesting. The best of the luck with the book and with the one that's in the pipeline as well. And it's lovely to talk to you tonight.
1: Thank you very much for having me.
0: You're very welcome.
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0: And you're welcome back. And that was Suzanne Vega and the Gypsy from her album Solitude Standing, bringing the time to just after 10 to 8 here on Highland, bringing us up to next, we want to take a break, and after that we'll have one from Cat Stevens.
1: Notice a change in your hearing? 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

0: Cass Stevens, how can I tell you, a track from his album Teaser and the Firecat, bringing us up to break and then the 8 o'clock news. I'll be back with more music after that.
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7: At 8, good evening, I'm Tina Gates. The Ukrainian president has thanked the UK for helping him increase pressure on Russia. He's meeting the British Prime Minister and the leaders of Germany and France in Downing Street tonight. Vladimir Zelensky says the main focus of the talks will be cooperation for the security of all of Europe. He also claims Vladimir Putin isn't being honest about his intentions to put an end to the fighting.
8: I think he gives signal that he's ready, and he gave signals to American president. He wants, but Ukrainian don't want, but really, we know he want to win in this terrible war.
7: Lebanon's state-run news agency says two people have been killed and 11 wounded in an Israeli strike on Beirut. Benjamin Netanyahu's office says it was in retaliation for Hezbollah firing into northern Israel earlier. Officials also insist the strikes were targeted at command centers. Donald Trump says he's not going to lift any sanctions on Iran until a peace deal is reached. But the US president says he's optimistic about the state of negotiations, saying an agreement is close. Speaking to NBC, Mr. Trump says the US will always have the upper hand in the talks.
9: It's not a big war for us. It's not the most powerful military in the world, frankly. I built it in my first 4 years, and I'm using it a little bit in my second 4 years. Their Navy is gone. Their Air Force is gone. Their anti-aircraft is gone.
7: The U.S. government has extended the deadline for deciding whether to impose sanctions on Irish Airlines. Airlines for America has requested the U.S. Department of Transport to reduce the number of flights Irish carriers are allowed to operate to the U.S. The U.S. lobby group seeking retaliatory measures, claiming the passenger cap at Dublin Airport is negatively affecting its member airlines. The new deadline is the 6th of July. Editor of Travel Extra Owen Corry says Aer Lingus would be most affected by such sanctions.
10: Very likely Aer Lingus would be first in the firing line. And we know this from what America has done in the past. There were issues over flight restrictions in Amsterdam. The American argument was much the same as with Dublin, that this is a breach of the treaties allowing fair access to European airspace. And they took unusual sanctions against KLM. They didn't actually stop them flying. They just made life very difficult for them bureaucratically.
7: The board of the Rotunda won't get a meeting with the health minister until the hospital confirms it's not allowing consultants on public-only contracts to practice privately. On Friday, the board of the maternity hospital requested a meeting with Jennifer Carroll McNeil after discussing its decision to allow consultants on such contracts to do so. In a statement, the Department of Health says once there is clear assurance that the position is aligned with government policy, the minister would, of course, be happy to continue to engage further. Ellen Coyne, political correspondent with the Irish Times, says the issue is not going away.
3: While the numbers are small, as far as I know, there's only one consultant obstetrician in the Rotunda who's actually in this position on the contract. Any new consultants who join will automatically have to be on a public-only contract. So this is actually something that will become more of an issue over the coming years as more obstetricians retire.
7: A group of swimmers staged a demonstration on North Bull Island today calling for clean seas in Dublin Bay. They gathered in swimsuits and carried placards highlighting recent water pollution scares which have interrupted the start of the summer swimming and bathing season. Dublin is not alone for swimming restrictions. Water notices have also been posted on beaches.ie for Donegal, Mayo, Galway and Clare and a number of lakes in counties Westmeath and Leitrim. Speaking ahead of World Ocean Day tomorrow, Green Party councillor and sea swimmer Donna Cooney says it's really disappointing.
11: Absolutely crazy. It's 7 days since the start of the swimming season and we've got bathing restrictions all around Dublin Bay and around the country. The weather's supposed to get good again next week and, you know, people are not going to be able to go for a swim.
7: And that's your latest news update at 4 minutes past eight.
12: And in sports, Limerick are the Munster hurling champions after edging Cork 121-217 in a dramatic final at Super Value Páirc Cuíve. Peter Casey was the hero for the Shannon Siders, striking two crucial injury time points to complete a remarkable comeback. Limerick had trailed for much of the contest, but boss John Kiley praised his side's resolve to get back into the match.
13: It was a rollercoaster game, you know. It actually had characteristics of 2018 actually on it. From the point of view, it was just so tight and the smallest thing was going to shade it. And Peter Casey, again, like 2018, turned up with a couple of big plays towards the latter end of the game when it mattered most. And, it was a titanic battle.
12: Dublin opened their All-Ireland Ladies Football Championship campaign with a convincing 3-12 to 12-point victory over Mayo and Castle Bar. Kate Sullivan and Niamh Heatherton, who struck twice with the goals there. In Group 2, Kerry cruised past Tipperary 2-16 to 4 points at Austin Stack Park, with Galway coming from behind to defeat Meath 2-21 to 1-9 in Group 4. Waterford made a winning start to their All-Ireland Senior Camogie Championship campaign with a 16-points to 110 win over Tipperary at Walsh Park, while player of the match Emer O'Neill starred with 3 points from play there. In tennis, the second seed, Alexander Zverev, needed 5 sets to get past the Italian Flavio Caboli to secure his first Grand Slam title at the French Open. The men's singles final lasted over 4 hours at Roland Garros. Zverev is the first German man to win a major since Boris Becker back in 1996. At a motorsport championship, leader Kimi Antonelli extended his winning streak to 5 races with victory in a dramatic Monaco Grand Prix. Lewis Hamilton came home in second after a late red flag caused by a deteriorating track surface brought the race to a halt with 10 laps remaining. And that's your latest news and sports update. I'm Daniel Pitcher. It's 6 minutes past eight.
0: And your weather forecast, a mix of clear spells and scattered showers tonight. Lowest temperatures of 4 to 8 degrees in light to moderate southwest to west winds. Tomorrow, Monday, the 8th of June, a bright start to the week with sunshine and showers. Towards the evening, cloud will start to increase from the west with spells of rain and drizzle. Highest temperatures of 12 to 16 degrees in moderate southwest winds, fresh along west coasts.
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And you're very welcome back. The time here on Highland is 10 past 8 this Sunday evening. If you've just tuned in, Jean Curran taking you through to 9 with her private collection. And a very, very big thank you to Brad Chambers, who joined me around 7.30 this evening, talking about his forthcoming book, The Reunion, that is being released on the 27th of June. And if you missed the interview, you can catch it on our Facebook, YouTube or X channels. And the best of luck with that, Brad. Our featured artist tonight is The Band. We've already had one from them. We've still three more to play before the end of the show, including this one.

0: And you're welcome back there to Together, The Weight and their version of Bob Dylan's I Shall Be Released. And then, of course, most of you will know that the band were originally the Hawks, and they were Bob Dylan's backing band for his world tour 1965 to 1966. And after that, when Dylan had his motorbike accident and he was sort of laid up for a while, himself and the Hawks, they recorded a number of tunes together in not a professional studio, and they were the Basement Tracks and the Basement Tapes, and they were recorded back in 1967, but they were only released back in 1975. That's one of the tracks, You Ain't Going Nowhere, with Bob Dylan and the band, bringing the time here on Highland to 18 minutes past 8 o'clock.
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Yes, local singer-songwriter Peter O'Hanlon there, and Easy to Believe from his album Trick of Time. Keeping it with the local artists, and here is Kieran Tourish and Kevin Doherty with their really good version of Boots of Spanish Leather, penned by Mr. Dillon and recorded as well by Nancy Griffith on her Other Voices, Other Rooms album.

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0: And you're very welcome back. And that was Neil Young and Long May You Run. And just, I'm sure you've heard by now that we are asking you to push the table, the kitchen table back and join our Jive for June campaign and support Donegal Hospice. 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
0: Rory Gallagher and If I Had a Reason.

0: And that was the third from our featured group tonight, The Band and The Night They Drove Old Dixie Down. That was released back in 1969. One more from them before the end of the show. And also John Wallace would like to say hello to all his friends, and he's looking for Baker Street, and we'll have that for the before the end of the show for you tonight, John. Taking a break.
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Yes, Baker Street, Jerry Rafferty going out to John Wallace tonight, who was looking for that. The final one from The Wait, and their version of A Change Is Going to Come.

And the fourth and final one from The Wait and their version of A Change Is Gonna Come, bringing me to the end of the show tonight. Hope you enjoy the selection, and many thanks to Brad Chambers for joining me, talking about his book coming out on the 27th of June called The Reunion. And if you missed it, you can catch it on Facebook, YouTube or X channels. Leaving you with Lindisfarne and Run for Home. I'll be back next Sunday at 7 with more of the same. Saying hello to Elia Pickford, 18 today. And that comes from Anthony Pickford and Jackie Murphy. And that well done, Limerick, as well. Stay tuned for Rosh Na Hearity.

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0: When the lads added you into the group. 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And then you finally come on in the 51st minute. 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
6: This at 9, good evening, I'm Tina News. Gates. Israel's military says its defence systems are working to intercept Iranian missiles. The IDF, which launched strikes against Lebanon earlier today, say they're also preparing for more action in the coming hours. Iranian officials had repeatedly warned Israel not to attack Beirut and said they would respond. Vladimir Zelensky says freezing the current battlefield lines with Russia is the quickest way to peace. The Ukrainian president made the comments as he meets tonight with British Prime Minister and the leaders of Germany and France in London. He also claims Vladimir Putin isn't being honest about his intentions to put an end to the fighting.
7: I think he gives signal that he's ready, and he gave signals to American president. He wants, but Ukrainian don't want. But really, we know he want to win in this terrible war.
6: The US government has extended the deadline for deciding whether to impose sanctions on Irish Airlines until the 6th of July. US lobby group Airlines for America has requested the US Department of Transport reduce the number of flights Irish carriers are allowed to operate, claiming the passenger cap at Dublin Airport's hurting its members. Editor of Travel Extra Owen Corrie says Aer Lingus would be most affected by such sanctions.
8: Very likely Aer Lingus would be first in the firing line, and we know this from what America has done in the past. There were issues over flight restrictions in Amsterdam. The American argument was much the same as with Dublin, that this is a breach of the treaties allowing fair access to European airspace. And they took unusual sanctions against KLM. They didn't actually stop them flying. They just made life very difficult for them bureaucratically.
6: The board of the Rotunda won't get a meeting with the health minister until the hospital confirms it's not allowing consultants on public-only contracts to practice privately. On Friday, the board of the maternity hospital requested a meeting with Jennifer Carol McNeil after discussing its decision to allow consultants on such contracts to do so. In a statement, the Department of Health says once there's clear assurance that the position's aligned with government policy, the minister would, of course, be happy to continue to engage further. Ellen Coyne, political correspondent with the Irish Times, says the issue isn't going away.
9: While the numbers are small, as far as I know, there's only one consultant obstetrician in the Rotunda who's actually in this position on the contract. Any new consultants who join will automatically have to be on a public-only contract. So this is actually something that will become more of an issue over the coming years as more obstetricians retire.
6: Gardaí are appealing for witnesses to a fatal crash in County Cork. A woman in her 20s died when the car she was driving crashed on the N73 Mallow to Dublin Road at around 7:25 this morning. Anyone who was travelling in the area around that time is asked to contact Gardaí. A group of swimmers staged a demonstration on North Bull Island today calling for clean seas in Dublin Bay. They gathered in swimsuits and carried placards highlighting recent water pollution scares which have interrupted the start of the summer swimming season. Dublin's not alone for swimming restrictions. Water notices have also been posted on beaches.ie for Donegal, Mayo, Galway and Clare and a number of lakes in counties Westmeath and Leitrim. Speaking ahead of World Ocean Day tomorrow, Green Party councillor sailor and sea swimmer, Donna Cooney, says it's really disappointing.
1: Absolutely crazy. It's 7 days since the start of the swimming season and we've got bathing restrictions all around Dublin Bay and around the country. The weather's supposed to get good again next week and, you know, people are not going to be able to go for a swim.
6: Canadian Prime Minister Mark Carney will visit Ireland next week. Taoiseach Micheál Martin will host an official dinner in Dublin Castle to mark the visit. Mr Carney will also travel to Mayo, where he has family, and meet with President Catherine Connolly. And that's your latest news update at 9:04.
10: And in sport, Peter Casey was the Limerick hero today as the Shannon Siders snatched the Munster Hurling Championship title from Cork in dramatic fashion. Casey fired over two injury time points to complete a remarkable comeback and secure a 121-217 victory at Páirce Caoimh. Casey played down talk of a revenge mission after losing to the Rebels at the Gaelic Grounds last year.
11: Was it on our minds today? Probably not. Like, but listen, that hurt is always going to be there. Listen, I suppose when you lose a Munster final in your own backyard, so it does hurt. And I suppose, listen, it was obviously huge to come down here to Cork and be Cork in your own backyard for a Munster final. It doesn't get much sweeter than that. Like, so yeah, I suppose it was one to cherish, and I suppose that's why you probably saw the outpouring of emotion afterwards, which was just special, I suppose.
10: Galway made an impressive start to their All-Ireland Ladies Football Championship campaign with a 221-19 win over Meath in Group 4. The Tribes women came from behind to take control after the break, with Roisin Leonard and Eva Noon scoring crucial second-half goals. Elsewhere, Dublin defeated Mayo 3-12 to 12 points in Castlebar, while Kerry cruised to a 216 to 4-point victory over Tipperary. Waterford opened their All-Ireland Senior Camogie Championship campaign with a hard-fought 16-10 victory over Tipperary at Walsh Park. In soccer, Denmark's international friendly with Ukraine was abandoned after Christian Eriksen collapsed on the pitch. The former Manchester United and Tottenham midfielder briefly lost consciousness but is understood to be recovering well. Denmark's team doctor says that Eriksen regained consciousness quickly and later walked off the pitch unaided. The 33-year-old has been taken to hospital for further tests to determine the cause of the incident. And in tennis, Alexander Zverev is a Grand Slam champion for the first time after defeating Flavio Caboli in a 5-set French Open final at Roland Garros. The German second seed recovered from losing a fourth set tiebreak to seal a 6-1, 4-6, 6-4, 6-7, 6-1 victory in Paris. It's a maiden major title for Zverev at the fourth attempt and makes him the first German man in 30 years to win a Grand Slam singles crown. Caboli was appearing in his first major final. That's your latest news and sports update. I'm Daniel Pitcher. It's 9:06.
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the Bioma Studio Bartleet and Sharon is your canon here to Donington. Chatelet and Ivehu, who's going to Jag and Yet in the club? So I'm going to go once you've salt, essenger, shat in you. Sure, there's a big flow of mine in the night. Oh, chess, well, there's a massive of mine. I may have dosa. I'm green, like, tat new year and chatting sugar and bidger. This might be a Jean Carnaby Roman, she's in the clodges, because I'll be Jean Arasher and chatting sugar. I can name Kierna. This show in the belly jag when I'm a smiling down jag when mum dear again Clare show never WhatsApp text you never need to she never need do quick and never need never your file in the man a league Facebook Instagram I said channel league I guess could you hear an app Highland Radio fast the BH what you've guessed at a Highland Radio knock I would live. 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So, Dermot O'Brien is Cahalo Curran, Cahal Banjo Curran, Tush Laclan Hehanok. Gotta do it my far on the foil to roof. Biggie Jagwell Nummer to Shog is a Hinyeg.

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0: Johnny O'Connelly and Sean Agus Porter Vanyam Far Ernish Barakan Far London Agus Far Western Agus Own Kernin Far Ernish Barakan Nagashaw Dennis Denny O'Galher Go Special Da Eileen at the Geshit Hall in Gidor Sinagum Go on to Gumai Eileen.
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0: 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And then you finally come on in the 51st minute. It's the minor moments that last a lifetime. The Electric Ireland GAA Minor Championships. This is Major.
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Irish in the Cassidy on hearing Irish childhood songs, I guess, Trasna Nadanta. I shouldn't go special to the Brady Attack, I guess, Nancy Foster. And a show, Henry Gers, I guess, Eamon O'Crick.

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And this show clanadonia.

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0: Kelly Kroorian Shin Esfanya Ugusigus at Mo Gunangalagus River Shin Ronan Brown Agus Portarv Enem Donald Og No Danny Boy Kaimidgal Agna Fogri.
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0: Beck, all Flaherty and Sin Gadir, Agus Mudge, Ectarant, Urger, and Clare, Agus Camelora, Shan, McFadden, Agus Cathy, at the Gayshard in Philadelphia, as the state, Antia, Agus and Childa League Gadir, Agus Fanola, Agus Billinshaw, and Lecher Cannon, Agus Bimit Resh, and near the Fogry Shaw, at Donald McDevitt, Agus Dewey, Graham Mukri.
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No clan the Hagen or Kadiris Muddy Gayshed or Donald McDevitt, I guess Dewey Graham or Craig or Special Tadder Shan, I guess Kathy McFadden, I guess on Child Lily, I guess Fanolix Bill and Seanish Cameron Foster. On a Gillen and Seanish Bear Tommy Rossney, living in Newark, Bishop of Gudie Hina Modin, Modinish and Clark Kyol Chirabe Misha, a Rash and Shaw Liv, Ehejamor, Chess and Kyol Chiraverikinian, Newark, a Gashart, a Rash and Shaw and Chat and Sugin. Listen, Clare Shaw. More shinner than thy len, good year, head lailer, Wimshire Roshney, earthy slam, I guess Bannat.

evening to you all. This Sunday evening, what's left of it. The country boy, Tommy Rosny, taking it through until one with some country music. And kicking off the show tonight, a little Texas honky-tonk band called 1100 Springs. And let's move out to the country. But before we move on any further, big thanks to Rosemary playing some great Irish trad and Irish music over the last 2 hours. She'll be back with a different hat on her on Tuesday night between 7 and 9 with her All-American Country Show. And Rosemary's safe home. Don't forget, if you'd like a request or dedication on the...

There he goes. Marty Stewart going to paint the town tonight. Big hello to Mary and Sean, who are in the motorhome looking over Loch Swilly tonight and having a great time and enjoying the country music as well. They're looking for a bit of Glen Campbell.

That's a great song, you know, Glen Campbell, Gentle On My Mind, an old party piece of my own, and dedicated to Sean and Mary, who's in the motorhome overlooking Loch Swilly tonight. It's not too bad of a night out. You could actually see over it. It's not raining. Well, not around here anyway, but have a nice little holiday around Donegal. Here's a guy called Jake Worthington and a little Texas swing number called My Home's in Oklahoma.

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2: 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Request this time says, could you please play a request for my cousin, my cousins in Buncrana, for Kathleen and Helen Derry, and please play Jack Lowry's The Song of Donegal, and it all comes from Eileen. Eileen, come on.

And the songs of Donegal for Eileen and all her friends and cousins around the Buncrana and Derry area. So there you go. Big hello to Colette and Letcher McElwar, looking for Trudy Lawler, and Turn Up the Music and Dance.

Pretty Lawler and Turn Up the Music and Dance. Big hello to John from Lucan in Dublin. John, I have the song you're looking for, but not the singer. Here's Jordan Wilde's version of the Ragged Taggle Gypsy-O.

That's a brand new single from Mo Pitney called Fiddling Around with his good lady wife on the fiddle on that tune. And if you just joined us this Sunday evening, you're very welcome indeed. Here's a guy I had on the show on Friday night. I only became aware of his music last Tuesday, and I had one of his songs sent to me. His name is Rick Trevino. He's a country singer from Texas, and he is good, I have to tell you. And it was great to have him on the show on Friday night for a chat. Here's his current single called She's Not You.

current single from Eric Trevino, who guested with me on the show on Friday night. Big hello to Ronan Corbett down in Guido. Ronan is a big Garrett Brooks fan. And all right, Ronan.

And Luke Combs, and the title track of his new album called The Way I Am. Dedicate that one to Mary and George Gamble out there in Garton, who just loves that song. And don't know if they're going up to see him now in Slane, but you never know, they possibly will. Big hello to all the gang up in Draperstown, big Jim Reeves fans, and also want to say hello to a big Jim Reeves fan over in Rafo. That's Jennifer Brawley. Here's Jim and I Know One.

0: Here he goes, the late, great Jim Reeves, and I'm the one for all the gang we mentioned. Big hello to the Keeney girls over in Glenties. Asked me to play a George Jones song for all their friends around the Northwest, and the one the girls wanted to play was this one.
1: I

Sound of George Jones at the Grand Tour, and before that, the race is on to George Jones songs that were requested. Take us up to News in the Hour. Here's Lloyd Green on the old steel guitar, and he's bar hopping.

Sanerick Trevino and San Antonio Rose to you. Taking us up to 10 past midnight and into the final hour of the show. Somebody out there who didn't leave their name wanted to hear this one from Sonia Isaac from the Isaacs. It's called Only Jesus Could Love You More.

Is that the Sonia Isaac with a guy called Tommy Yearnan and Lance Lang? Only Jesus Can Love You More. So there you go. Big hello to Molly up there in Derry, a regular listener. Molly, something different for you tonight. Here's a track from Don Williams' brand new album that was just released Friday week. It's called, the album's called Cellar Tapes, and this one is called Growing on Me. And we will play it.

Satterfield Skill from his current EP, Mama's Gone to Heaven, takes us up to 20 past 12 on a early Monday morning. If you joined us, you're very welcome indeed. A few John Prine fans out there wanted to hear a little something from John. Here he is in That's the Way the World Goes Round.

That's the way that the world goes round. John Prine, for a few John Prine fans. Going to give you a song that featured on Garrett Brooks' No Fences album, and it was a song called Wild Horses, which I'm sure you all have heard at some stage or another, but you may not have heard this first. And here's the guy who wrote the song. His name is David Wills, and his version of the song he wrote for Garrett Brooks called Wild Horses.

Country Angel and her version of the old Willie Nelson classic, Blue Eyes Crying in the Rain. Big hello to Michael McGrath down there in Newton. Michael, how's it going? You're looking for Liam Kelly. Also, hello to Charles Dunhee out there. Charles, here it is. And your health is your wealth. You better believe it, bye.

That's Daniel from his current album and the Girl in Bedstead Avenue. And Daniel is going to be recording a new series of Opry Le Daniel from the 30th of June, the 1st and 2nd of July up in the Millennium Forum in Derry. And tickets are on sale from the Millennium and some good guests up there. Very own David is going to be there on the Thursday night, the last night of recording. And each of the nights is going to be two shows recorded. So there you go. Big hello to Barry Gallagher down there in Bridge End looking for Keelan Brown.

There he goes, Ballyboy Faye's very own Caelan Brown, and little that I know for Barry down in Bridgend. A few Gene Watson fans wanted to hear him singing this one, Count Me In, and it's for CW in Mount Charles, and also for a few listeners down in Dunkaneely.

Gene Watson and Count Me Out, not Count Me In. Dedicate that with the CW in Mount Charles, and also to a regular listener in Dunkaneely. And if Molly is listening in up there, I know she's a big Gene Watson fan as well. I want to say hello to my good old friend Dylan Cannon from McGinley Buses. And I was just mentioning on Friday night, I see her. Tina G is doing a documentary on McGinley coaches and all the travels, and any of you who may have travelled, you never know, there could be a camera crew on the bus someday if you're travelling to Dublin or travelling further afield. And good old service to provide as well, and Dylan is the main man, well, one of them anyway. He paid me to say that. I'm only joking, Dylan. There's Johnny Cash, he's a big fan of Johnny's.

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0: Somewhere in My Broken Heart, that's Billy Dean and a lovely version of it. Randy Travis did a version as well, but there you go. Somebody's looking for a bit of Ella Langley. Here she is with Riley Green.
1: I was all but 22, I think, at the time. 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And it'd been a while, so it was on my mind. 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His boots like glass on a sawdust floor had moves like nothing I'd ever seen before.

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And that's when I realized that she was every cowboy's dream come true.

and Riley Green there, and You Look Like You Love Me. She got 7 awards at the Academy of Country Music Awards in Los Angeles not so long ago, and what about her? Anyways, I was mentioning on the show last Wednesday night and Friday night that all last week was the 40th anniversary of Randy Travis's Storms of Life album, and that great time over in Nashville. They named a room after him where he used to work as a chef back in the Palace. The Nashville Palace is out there in Music Row, and they've dedicated a full room to him, and dedicated a day to him as well out there. But here's a track that was on the very first album called On the Other Hand.

Randy Travis from the Storms of Life album, and on the other hand, here's one for all the gang in Dunloe who wanted to hear our very own Sinead Black, second last number on the show tonight.

Sinead, just about bringing me to the end of the show for another Sunday night, early Monday morning show. Big thanks to everybody who got in touch with the show. Join me again on Wednesday evening, just after the 8 o'clock news. We'll be doing it all again. If any of you are out travelling on the road tonight, please take care, won't you? Take care, good night.